0: National Radio News.
1: Good morning, I'm Shannon Kirkwood. Opposition leader Angus Taylor says the Coalition's plan to balance migration with housing, increase defence funding and dump net zero is a plan to save the nation. In his first budget reply speech, Mr Taylor promised to cut measures introduced by Labor since 2022, including changes to housing investment tax breaks announced on Tuesday. He's told Sky News it's about creating a freer, fairer and better Australia.
2: And one where people can get ahead, where we can restore our standard of living, protect our way of life, and that means axing Labor's toxic taxes, getting rid of their energy madness, putting Australians first, of course, and balancing migration with housing, which has been a complete and utter failure under this government.
1: Treasurer Jim Chalmers says the Coalition's plan doesn't address the housing issue.
3: Ours is a plan to strengthen the economy. Angus Taylor's is a ploy to stave off One Nation. What we saw last night from Angus Taylor was not a budget reply, it was a bin fire. It wasn't a budget reply, it was a bin fire of higher deficits, more debt, more inflation and more division.
1: Agricultural groups say skilled migrants are key to food security and the availability of fresh produce. Farmers, small business groups and foreign affairs officials are due to front a Senate inquiry examining the economic, social and cultural value of skilled migration. In its submission, the Australian Meat Industry Council said skilled migrants complement, not replace, local workers. It said their presence reduces misconceptions, strengthens social cohesion and sustains regional service economies. Many Australian adults with high blood pressure did not even know they had the condition. Peter Hislop reports on the latest data from the Australian Institute of Health and Welfare.
4: The Hypertension in Australia report examines the prevalence of high blood pressure in 2022, how it's managed and its impact on the health system. It found hypertension impacted 2 in 5 Australian adults and almost 2 in 3, or 63%, did not self-report the condition. The AIHW says that indicates individuals were unaware they had the condition. Overall, around 40% of people said they had their condition under control. However, the level of control fell among the younger age groups. The Institute says because high blood pressure often presents with no symptoms, checks are essential for people to manage it early and reduce the risk of serious illness.
1: The Solomon Islands Parliament is voting for a new Prime Minister today. Jeremiah Manele was ousted as the leader after a no-confidence vote on May the 7th. There are two candidates vying to lead the nation, opposition leader Matthew Wale and Peter Chanel Angovaka. Scientists have identified a new type of long-necked dinosaur from remains dug up in Thailand. The dinosaur weighed 27 tonnes, equivalent to 9 adult Asian elephants, and measured 27 metres. It's the largest ever dinosaur found in Southeast Asia. Researchers from the University College London say it lived between 100 and 120 million years ago. The discovery sheds light on how gigantic dinosaurs developed. Turning to sport in cycling, David Ballerini has navigated the slippery cobblestones of Naples to win Stage 6 of the Giro d'Italia. Australia's Jenson Plowright finished fourth after avoiding a massive pile-up, a feat he labelled his Bradbury moment. Afonso Eulalio has maintained the overall lead. Ben O'Connor is the best placed of the Australians in 17th, while Jai Hindley has dropped to 20th.
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6: And welcome back to the second and last hour of the show. And good morning to you. If you just tuned in, you're more than welcome with a look at the weather. Morning fog, the mostly sunny day 21. Saturday, mostly sunny 21. Sunday, rain 18 degrees. On Monday, shower 2, also 18. Tuesday, shower 2, 16. For Wednesday, shower 2, 16. And for Thursday, possible shower and 16 degrees. Currently, it's 9 degrees outside the studios. 51348444. That's 51348444. If you'd like some between now and 11 a.m. And I'll play it for you. I'm filling in. My name's Ricky Sinclair, filling in for Sean. This is the Friday edition of The Country Crew. Hope you're enjoying it as much as I am bringing it to you. Hope you're enjoying the music that I'm playing. And, yeah. Here's one from Diane Lindsay, featuring Peter Simpson. And this is called I'll Take the Dog.
8: Well, we've just come from the courthouse, and the judge said we can go our separate ways.
9: And all we own will be divided, just like the separation papers say.

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2: 'Cause the dog belongs to me.
1: To me? Hey, Pete, I think you forget who feeds that dog every night and who looked after him when he was sick.
0: Ah, Di, I think you might forget. Who's taken him to the vet all those times and paid for his shots at $50 a lick?
1: Well, you can just forget about him.
0: I'm not leaving here without him.
1: Well, I guess you'll have to stay.
0: I

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Before that, you heard from Buck Owens with Act Naturally and Diane Lindsay with Pierce Simpson and I'll Take the Dog. Will we? Oh, okay, whatever. Here's Jetty Road.

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Just got off the phone to my good mate, Mario. And you catch Mario on Wednesday with the Brekkie Show, but they're having a Pazzizzi night. Sorry, Mario, if I got the pronunciation wrong, it's a Pazzizzi night at the Maltese Community Centre at Latrobe Valley on Saturday the 30th of May on 2026 at Seven Henry Street Mall, a night of fun and dancing and a taste of Maltese food and friendship. Entertainment for the night, all the way from South Australia, for their own appearance in the Latrobe City, Destiny Band Oz, Thomas and Tessa. You can make bookings online on MalteseCommunityCentre.com or by phone 0412 411 719. That number again is 0412 411 719. Food platters will be provided on each table with a variety of Maltese and Mediterranean mouth-watering foods, and it's from 6 o'clock p.m. to 11 p.m. and it's $40. And drinks can be bought from the bar. So, go on down there Saturday, 30th of May, at Henry Street. Let's go see Thomas and Tessa from Destiny Band, and have some nice Maltese food for their Pazzizzi night. There you go. I'm going to play a Destiny Band Oz song not too far away, but here's Gita Davis.

0: Gary Allen at 10:32, and right where I need to be. That's right, I am right where I need to be right now, aren't I? Okay, here's one. Here's a word from our sponsors. We'll come back in a minute.
1: Alinta Energy is here to help. If your energy is feeling a little hard to wrangle. Whoa, okay, that's enough. With the Alinta Energy app, you can monitor your usage while the kettle boils, set up payments before the spin cycle's done, and sort your bills without stepping away from the chook in the oven. Because let's be honest, your focus is better spent making sure Pongo gets his Arvo walkies. 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That's true power.
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0: 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I've got to say good morning out there to Glenys and to Linton. I'm only going to play this one, especially for you guys. George Jones, always get lucky with you.

47 minutes past the hour of 10 o'clock. That was Alan Jackson and I'll Try. Before that, Ricky Van Shelton and I'll Leave This World Loving You.

Brand new music from Amber Lawrence. So that's Cowgirl to me from her upcoming CD called Suburban Cowgirl. It's not released yet, but it's a brand new single called That's Cowboy to me. That's Cowgirl to me. Well, it's time for me to be out of here, folks. Thank you so much for your company. Thank you so much for your phone calls. I'll catch you again on Sunday between the hours of 2 and 4 for Ricky's Music Mix. Don't forget, coming up after me is the Red to You program. I'll take you through your morning. We're reading you the express. Until I catch you again Sunday, have a great week. Take care of yourselves. Look after each other. Remember, I'll always love you. And if you see somebody with a smile, give them one of yours. And I'm going to leave you, as always, with Slim Whitman. Till I waltz again with you. Bye now.

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6: Hello, I'm Laura Devoy. A plane carrying six people who were on board the cruise ship at the centre of a hantavirus outbreak is due to land in Perth within hours. Four Australians, one permanent resident and one New Zealander were on the ship when the outbreak broke out. The World Health Organisation says 11 cases have been detected so far and there have been three deaths. Federal Health Minister Mark Butler told the ABC the group heading to Perth have all tested negative and are in good shape.
7: They'll be tested immediately. They land in Perth and have been transported to the quarantine facility there. There are expert staff that we've deployed from Darwin's Critical Care and Trauma Response Centre who are there ready to take them, and they'll be there for at least 3 weeks.
6: Australian researchers have figured out why influenza can lead to life-threatening complications during pregnancy. Scarlett Coppola has the story.
8: In most people, influenza stays in the upper respiratory tract, but researchers from RMIT University have found the virus can extend beyond the lungs into the cardiovascular system. They've identified viral sensors in the immune system, which can become overactive during pregnancy, and say blocking it could help protect developing babies. The study shows harm is not caused by the virus directly reaching the fetus, but by an overactive maternal immune response that disrupts vascular function. The researchers say their findings shift understanding of how respiratory viruses affect pregnancy.
6: A long-standing disagreement over the DNA of wild dogs has been resolved by Australian researchers. Shannon Kirkwood explains.
9: More than 300 so-called wild dogs across Australia have been analysed using a new genetic test. The team from Adelaide University's Australian Centre for Ancient DNA and the Environment Institute found, on average, 11.7% of the free-roaming canine's DNA comes from domestic dogs, meaning they are predominantly dingoes. The study used pre-colonial dingo DNA as the true reference to settle the wild dog DNA argument. The findings also place Australia's dingoes into eight genetically distinct populations and are set to change classification and approaches to management.
6: A state funeral will be held next week for former Victorian Government Minister Norman Lacey. Mr. Lacey began his career as a plumber, then studied theology before being ordained as a priest in the Anglican Church. He was elected to the Victorian Parliament in 1973 and was a key voice in debates which led to the abolition of the death penalty 2 years later. A state funeral will be held at St. Mark's Anglican Church in Camberwell next Tuesday, following his death earlier this month. And hundreds of book lovers have responded with sadness after an independent bookstore in Perth announced it's closing its doors next month after 37 years in business. Boffin's Books announced yesterday it will be closing on June the 6th due to a changing retail landscape and the combined pressure of rising costs and shifting CBD dynamics. The number of bookstores in Australia continues to decline after halving in the decade to 2023 to around 1,600. Turning to sport, the AFL has confirmed a one-off women's match between Australia and Ireland will take place later this year. The two teams will meet at North Sydney Oval a fortnight before the start of the AFLW season. The game will be played with the Sharon and AFLW rules rather than with a round ball under Gaelic football rules. There are more than 40 Irish players in the AFLW. And in football, Matilda Katrina-Gorry has confirmed she's leaving English club West Ham at the end of this season. She's rumoured to be returning to the A-League.
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12: And looking at the weather for the rest of your Friday, now that the fog's lift, mostly sunny, light winds and a top of 21 degrees. Saturday, chance of morning fog with a low of 7 degrees, then warming up to a lovely sunny day and a top of 21 degrees. Sunday, cloudy, low of 9 degrees, very high chance of rain throughout the day, and a top of just 18 degrees. Monday, low of 11 overnight, partly cloudy throughout the morning again, high chance of rain in the arvo and evening, with a top of 18 degrees. So folks, as we need the sunshine and the rain, that's not too bad a weekend weather report.
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12: Good morning, dear listeners. I'm Gail Bianconi, your presenter for today, hoping to bring you some interesting articles from this week's edition of La Trobe Valley Express, dated Wednesday, the 13th of May, 2026. Alongside of me, I have Helen Talbot, helping with the reading, and operating the panel is Christine Lee. Welcome, ladies. Now, sit back, hopefully with a nice cuppa, relax, and I'll hand over to Helen to begin reading.
15: From page 2, The Candyman Can, by Liam Durkin. Take you to the candy shop. Local kids rejoiced after the doors to Lolly Kingdom Traralgon were flung back open at the weekend. The beloved store looked certain to close for good after a senseless break-in last month left 30,000 worth of damage. Business owners, however, weren't about to let one idiot ruin it for everyone. Staff got to work on an extensive clean-up, taking the best part of 2 weeks to repair and restock before announcing its reopening. Saturday was the first day of trade since the closure. Business was booming from 10 a.m. with parents and kids filing through the doors to fill their lolly bags. While consuming candy wouldn't usually be allowed that early in the morning, parents were happy to make an exception on this occasion. All the favourites were there, sherbet, Zappos, Freckles, an array of lollipops. Lolly Kingdom has also recalibrated and now offers milkshakes and hot drinks. Perhaps most importantly, however, Dippin' Dots ice cream is back on the menu. Lolly Kingdom, Traralgon, is the only venue in town that sells the liquid nitrogen novelty beaded ice cream. Store manager Logan Hedger said the team had banded together to see the store reopened little more than a month after the vandalism. "Feels amazing, very upbeat," he told the Express. "We weren't going to give up." Those visiting the shop last Saturday were treated to fairy floss, while face painting was also available. Showing it has a community front of mind, Lolly Kingdom Traralgon donated all profits from its first day of trade to two local fundraisers. The store is operating 6 days a week on temporary hours. And that was The Candyman Can by Liam Durkin from page 2.
12: And from page 3, Fire at Old Tick School by Katrina Brandon. A bit of history up in flames after the old Morwell Tech School building caught fire last Friday, May the 8th. Firefighters were called to a large fire on Merivale Road Mall around 11:15 p.m. where they were greeted with a large orange glow. A Fire Rescue Victoria FRV spokesperson told the Express that crews responded quickly to the call-out, only to find the building engulfed in flames, prompting the use of aerial appliances and breathing apparatus. Firefighters arrived on scene within 5 minutes to find a building approximately 50 metres by 40 minutes well alight, FRV said. FRV crews wearing breathing apparatus were on scene for several hours battling the blaze. Two aerial appliances were also used to attack the fire from above. The scene was deemed under control at 1:21 a.m. on Saturday, May the 9th, and handed to Victoria Police. Taking over from FRV, detectives from the La Trobe Crime Investigation Unit stepped in, marking the fire as suspicious. The exact circumstances surrounding what caused the fire are yet to be established. However, the blaze is being treated as suspicious, La Trobe Crime Investigation Unit told the Express. According to the Mall Historical Society, the Mall Technical School began in February 1959 with 96 Form 1 pupils accommodated in temporary premises on the site of the Yallourn Technical School. The pupils were conveyed daily to and from Yallourn by school bus. It was not until the next year that the first section of the buildings on the site along Merivale Road were ready for occupation. On January 1, 1986, the Mall Technical School was closed and amalgamated into Kurnai Secondary College. Anyone with information is urged to contact Crime Stoppers on 1800 333 000 or submit an online confidential report at www.crimestoppers.vic.com.au. And that was Fire at Old Tech School by Katrina Brandon from page 3.
15: From page 5, have a cuppa for truly great cause. Cancer Council Victoria is calling on Victorians to rally their family, friends and workmates for Australia's biggest morning tea this month. The flagship initiative turns a simple cuppa into a powerful way to support those impacted by cancer. With one Australian diagnosed with cancer every 5 minutes, the same time it takes to boil the kettle and take a break. Every single morning tea held across the state has the potential to make a life-saving difference. Tarogan is hosting a local biggest morning tea event on Friday, May the 29th at Tarogan Services Centre, corner of Davidson and Franklin Street, from 10 a.m. Cost is $15 per person. Cancer Council Victoria Head of Fundraising and Communications, Lirian Fleming Parsley, said the iconic fundraiser continues to unite people and communities for a cause that touches so many. Almost every Victorian has been impacted by cancer in some way, and Australia's biggest morning tea is a meaningful way to come together and make a difference, she said. Tackling cancer takes all of us, whether it's a small catch-up with friends, a workplace event, or a large community gathering. Every morning tea helps fund life-saving cancer research, prevention programs and support services. As Cancer Council Victoria marks its historic 90th year supporting Victorians living with cancer and their families, Australia's biggest morning tea remains one of the charity's most enduring and impactful community fundraiser. This year, almost 6,000 Victorians are set to host more morning teas across the state, connecting more than 60,000 people. Cancer Council Victoria aims to raise more than $4 million across the state this year, contributing to a national fundraising goal of more than $17 million. Since its inception in 1993, Australia's biggest morning tea has raised more than $200 million nationwide, helping Cancer Council fund vital research and provide support services for people affected by cancer. And that was Have a Cuppa for Truly Great Cause from page 5.
12: And also from page 5, man fined after dumping waste. An East Gippsland man has been fined $1,221 by the EPA Victoria after his truck slashed a Tarogan Street with liquid manure in the middle of an early afternoon traffic. The spill was witnessed by other motorists and EPA staff who were volunteering at a Clean Up Australia Day activity along Tarogan Creek. An EPA officer, who was one of the volunteers, saw the effluent flowing from the truck, recognised the distinctive odour of dairy effluent and took photographs. The incident occurred on March the 2nd, 2026, as a truck was carrying cattle through the Princes Highway and Whittaker's Road intersection and vehicles following the truck drove through the mess. The spill effluent flowed north along the roadway before entering a stormwater drain that empties into Tarogan Creek. EPA has fined the man for the unlawful deposit of waste of more than 50 litres, but not more than 1,000 litres, and an offence under the Environment Protection Act 2017. EPA Gippsland Regional Manager Jessica Bandera says anyone operating a livestock transport vehicle must know their responsibilities. The incident shows how poor effluent management when transporting livestock can result in unlawful pollution, even in routine driving conditions like stopping and starting in traffic, Ms. Bandera said. The truck driver is responsible for ensuring effluent tanks on the truck are emptied, well maintained and secure before entering public roads. Livestock effluent on roads can pose safety risks, cause environmental harm and lead to an enforcement action, including fines. Under the Environment Protection Act 2017 and the Infringement Act 2006, the driver has a right to have the infringement notice reviewed or be considered by a court. The public can report pollution by calling EPA's 24-hour hotline on 1300 372 842. And that was Man Fined After Dumping Waste from page 5. And we got through that first quarter okay, so it's time for our first sponsor break. Then we'll return with more news.
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15: From page 8, Merivale sets the standard. Merivale Private Hospital has achieved the highest possible outcome in a surprise national accreditation audit with zero recommendations following a rigorous two-day assessment. The 65-bed not-for-profit hospital was assessed against the National Safety and Quality Health Service, NSQHS, standards by the Australian Council on Healthcare Standards, which is ACHS, under a short notice review, the most demanding form of hospital accreditation in Australia. Merivale was rated as meeting all required standards with no areas identified for improvement. This is the gold standard result, Merivale Private Hospital Chief Executive Daniel Schultz said. Short notice assessments test how hospitals operate day to day. To achieve this outcome reflects the commitment of our entire team to patient safety and quality care. Over the past year, the hospital has treated nearly 6,000 patients, highlighting growing demand for local specialist services across Gippsland. Merivale Private Hospital is the region's only not-for-profit private acute medical and surgical hospital, offering a broad range of services including surgery, endoscopy, orthopaedics, ophthalmology and general medicine. All revenue is reinvested back into patient care, staff and facilities. That's the not-for-profit difference, Mr. Schultz said. Merivale's Director of Clinical Services, Anne-Marie Thompson, said the result reflects the strength of the hospital's culture. Assessors speak to staff at every level and observe care in real time. To receive no recommendations is something the whole team should be very proud of, she said. The hospital recently completed a multi-million dollar redevelopment to expand surgical capacity and modernise patient areas. Merivale Private Hospital will now move into its next accreditation cycle, continuing to focus on expanding services and reducing the need for Gippsland residents to travel to Melbourne for care. And that was Merivale Sets the Standard from page 8.
12: And I've got one from page 8 too. Get over it. Works to restore the historical Walhalla Tramway Bridge are progressing, with a project on track for completion by mid-year. The bridge, which spans the Thompson River, is a key link for local walkers and forms part of the Australian Alps Walking Track, one of Australia's best-known long-distance hiking experiences. Originally built in 1900 as part of Valhalla's tramway network, the bridge is a heritage-listed structure and an important part of the town's history. The bridge was closed following engineering assessment that identified safety risks due to its condition. Since then, Parks Victoria has undertaken detailed investigations to determine the safest and most appropriate way to restore the structure. Repairs now underway will strengthen the bridge, address corrosion, and replace key components, extending its lifespan while protecting its heritage values. This is a much-loved part of Valhalla's walking network and an important link on the Australian Alps walking track, Gippsland Regional Director Kerry Villiers said. We know the bridge has been missed, and these works will ensure it can be enjoyed safely for years to come. As a heritage-listed structure, we have taken the time to make sure repairs are done properly, protecting the character of the bridge while improving safety for visitors. We appreciate the community's patience while these works have been underway. A temporary detour remains in place while works are completed, allowing continued access to the Australian Alps walking track. The tramway bridge is expected to reopen once works are completed in mid-2026. And that was Get Over It from page 8.
15: And also from page 8, Glengarry Catches Lee's Disease by Liam Durkin. That's the way I like it. Indie music royalty Ben Lee stopped by Glengarry recently. The singer-songwriter provided an intimate experience for audience members at a concert hosted by Live in the Glen. Lee's 90-minute set included a host of acoustic tracks and finished with his signature song, Catch My Disease. The song came in at number 2 on the 2005 Triple J Hottest 100 and was featured in an episode of US medical drama Grey's Anatomy. People have caught more than a disease since the song's release, with its chorus, "So please, baby, please, open your heart and catch my disease," making it one of the most recognisable Australian songs. A packed audience was treated to easy listening from Lee and his guitar, making for a calm Saturday night in the town's hall. After playing for an hour, Lee threw it open to the audience to shout out requests from his catalogue. He put a caveat on his most well-known songs to be saved for the end of the show. As such, there was no encore, although he did do a stage 4 before quietly exiting the venue. A prelude to Catch My Disease saw Lee hit a number of random notes before the song's familiar introduction played out. Acoustics in the venue were superb, giving a clear, crisp sound from both instrument and vocals. Lee played solo, although foot pedals added some grungier arrangement throughout the set. Apart from Catch My Disease, a short track of Lee providing commentary on Coldplay icon Chris Martin also featured. Getting an artist of Lee's calibre was seen as a major coup for Live in the Glen, a small volunteer-run not-for-profit. The organisation aims to bring high-quality, affordable music to the Latrobe Valley. For more information on upcoming shows, visit https://liveintheglen.org.au/. And that was Glengarry Catches Lee's Disease by Liam Durkin from page 8.
12: And I'll just have a little bit of a chat while Helen gets herself organised for the next article, because I made a boo-boo. I didn't realise that I was up next, but I'll hand over now that she's ready.
15: Yep.
12: And here's Helen.
15: And the next one's from page 9, and it's Norm's Lifetime Service by Blake Metcalf-Holt. Tuesday, April the 5th, saw residents and staff from Baulbal View's aged care come together to celebrate Moe resident Norm Giblet turning 100 years old. Mr. Giblet, who has called Moe home since the early 1930s, sat in the main chair with his loving family by his side. To mark the special occasion, the last centenarian was visited by a member of the Moe Fire Brigade, Moe Football Netball Club, and the Trobe City Mayor, Sharon Gibson. Born in Trafalgar on April the 5th, 1926, to Eva and Charlie, the Giblets briefly resided in Thorpedale for a period of time before moving to Moe, when Norman was around 6 years old, along with his four siblings. Since then, Norman has known nothing other than the town, living, working and volunteering. The depression had already begun by the time the family moved to Maui, which was only popularised by around 1,500 people, according to Norman, with many families grieving towards from the World War One, onwards from the World War One. It was a difficult time for many. When I was born in 1926, many families were still getting over the loss of a loved one in the First World War. Our family was no different. My dad, Charlie, had lost his younger brother, Cecil, who perished in France, Norman said. Charlie was full-time at Murray Gross's Purvis Stables, but with money tight, Norman's parents would never own their own home. Despite the tough environment surrounding him at the time, Norman recalls a Tom Sawyer-like existence in his childhood days. Total freedom to roam around the bush and rivers that surrounded Maui, playing football and tennis, rarely wearing shoes to school, he said. Dad always owned a car, which was also quite rare, and he took me and the family on wonderful holidays up to Lake Sentrance and also hunting and fishing trips with his brothers. Work started early for Norman, who left school at the end of grade 6 at Albert Street Primary School and began working at a local garage on George Street. Soon after, as World War II was underway, Norman started at Saxton's Sawmill in Bell Street, where he remained throughout the duration of the war. He was able to continue work during the course of this time, as the sawmill was deemed an essential service for which Norman was proud of his time there.
12: Norman said that after World War II ended, everything in his life changed for the better. After finishing up at the sawmill, Norman moved to the SEC in Yallourn, like so many others at that time, driving heavy machinery and cranes. His time at the SEC would also become a significant part of his life, retiring after north of 40 years service and never out of a job. In 1951, Norman met the love of his life, Merrill Hill, who was introduced to him by her sister, Elaine, both of whom worked in the offices at Saxton's. He married Merrill on Saturday, January the 20th, 1957. Across 60 years of marriage until Merrill's passing in 2011, many loving memories were produced at the one home in Brock Street, including four children. What would also come would be 13 grandchildren, another 13 great-grandchildren, all blessed and loved. In 1942, Norman became a member of Maui Fire Brigade, which he would call a second home for the next 40 years, serving as captain and also heavily involved in the running team as a participant and coach. Merrill and Norman's mother, Eva, were also involved in the local CFA, supporting the Ladies Auxiliary to help raise money for the brigade. During the period of war, Norman played senior football for Maui, winning two premierships in the Central Gippsland Wartime Football League in 1941 and 1945, both at the expenses of Yallourn. Norman recalled the town going into a bliss after the second flag, which correlated with the end of the war, and getting a civic reception from his father, Charlie, who also served at the club's timekeeper during the grand finals. When asked about the secret to living such a long and fruitful life is, Norman said, there wasn't much to it other than being surrounded by a loving family. My diet is very basic. While I am probably deemed a fussy eater, meat and three veg, all my life, he said, I've never indulged in takeaway food, except maybe fish and chips every now and again. My wife, Merrill, was a loving, lifelong companion and an excellent cook, where all our meals were homemade. We always had vegetable garden. Norman offered a simple piece of advice for the future generations, being to work hard, never get ahead of yourself, and always remain honest. Norman's milestone was reflected with a 100-year certificate from Respect. And that was Norman's Life Service by Blake Metcalf-Holt from page 9. And time once again for us to have a breather, then I'll return with the death and funeral notices.
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12: Welcome back to Read to You. I'll continue now with the death and funeral notices. Amara Fabrizio passed away at LV Village Aged Care the 6th of May 2026, aged 92 years. Amara. Funeral prayers for Mr. Fabrizio Amara will be offered at St. Kieran's Catholic Church, Church Street, 24 Wirral Way Street, Moree, on Tuesday, the 19th of May, 2026, at 11 a.m. At the conclusion of the service, the funeral will leave for the Moree Memorial Park Cemetery, Cemetery Road, Moree. Anna Paliopoulos, George, passed away peacefully at LRH on the 4th of May, 2026, aged 85 years. Anna Paliotis, the funeral service for Mr. George Anapilotis will take place at the Greek Orthodox Church, Elgin Street Mall, on Tuesday, the 19th of May, 2026, commencing at 11 a.m. At the conclusion of the service, the cortege will proceed to the Gippsland Memorial Park Cemetery, Cemetery Drive, Traralgon, where George will be laid to rest. Following the interment ceremony, please join us for a reception at the Greek Orthodox Hall, 42-44 Elgin Street, Mall. Celia Frendo Gracie passed away peacefully at Bulbul View, Moree, in her 91st year. Please visit latrobevalleyfunerals.com.au for funeral details. Dawes William Edward Sr. passed away peacefully at home on the 4th of May 2026, aged 85 years. And William's funeral was held today, Friday the 15th of May at 11 a.m. Jones Cranwell. Velma Lynette passed away 8th of May 2026 at Dalkeith Gardens, aged 87 years. Jones, a memorial service to celebrate the life of Mrs. Velma Jones will be held at Latrobe Valley Funeral Services Chapel, 260 Princes Highway, Traralgon, on Wednesday, the 20th of May 2026, commencing at 1:30 p.m. The service for Velma will also be live streamed, and to view the live stream, please visit our website, latrobevalleyfunerals.com.au, and click on live streaming. Minichiello Carlo passed away peacefully at Monash Medical Centre, Clayton, aged 67 years. Carlo's funeral was held on Wednesday at 11 a.m. Willison Rod passed away 4th of May 2026, aged 71 years. Willison, the funeral service for Mr. Rod Willison will be held at Latrobe Valley Funeral Services, 260 Princes Highway, Traralgon, on Monday, 18th of May 2026, commencing at 11 a.m. At the conclusion of the service, the funeral will leave for burial service at the Gormandale Cemetery, Highland Highway, Gormandale, and Rod's service will also be live streamed. And to view the live stream, go to latrobevalleyfunerals.com.au. And that concludes the death and funeral notices. I'll hand over to Helen to continue reading.
15: From page 12, Speedy Treatment for Heart Attacks by Blake Metcalfe-Folt. One of the most life-threatening heart attacks can now be treated at Latrobe Regional Health, a first for Gippsland. People suffering an ST elevation myocardial infarction, which is called STEMI, will no longer have to make the prolonged, additionally excruciating transfer via road or air ambulance with the STEMI service now available at

0: of work building up its cardiology team and the introduction of a first of its kind catheterisation lab in Victoria, the most recently opened STEMI service provides rapid treatment for a heart attack, which carries a 10% risk of death. To the surprise of LRH Director of Cardiology, Associate Professor Derek Pohl, the Traralgon Hospital had four patients come through its door in the first week of its availability. Associate Professor Pohl explained the importance of this new service, which works to deal with the heart attacks where the coronary artery blocks oxygen flow to the heart's tissue. These types of heart attacks, we try and open the vessel as quickly as possible. The STEMI service is specifically designed where we get patients in as quick as possible and open up the vessel as quickly as possible, he told the Express. He further explained how Gippslanders from Moree and Traralgon and all the way back to Sale and Bairnsdale would be forced to travel to Melbourne services at the Victorian Heart Hospital or the Alfred Hospital. That's time when the tissue of the heart is dying and there's an increased risk of death the longer we wait, Associate Professor Pohl said. Minutes can mean the difference between life and death. We've got national targets that we have to meet. Originally it was 90 minutes and now it has been brought down to 60 minutes, and that's something called door to balloon time. So by the time you hit the ED door, we have to have you up in the catheterisation lab, wired the vessel that's occluded and have it opened up. The first two cases since the STEMI services opened were done in 28 minutes and 21 minutes, well below the national standards. Since 2022, LRH has been steadfast in recruiting among its senior medical staff, which includes a majority of the staff from both the Victorian Heart Hospital and the Alfred Hospital. Last year, the cardiology unit added a new artificial intelligence catheterisation lab, which is specifically designed to support LRH cardiologists dealing with the major heart attacks. Specifically regarding the developments over the last 18 months, this was all done without additional funding at LRH, with Associate Professor Pohl saying it all came down to the will. It's been a training, the right staff, and that's why we've had to wait, he said. We've had the cardiologist that could do it, but we've been training nurses to help support the unit, and we got get the rest of the hospital ready as well. Associate Professor Pohl added that Gippsland has a larger percentage of heart attacks reported compared to other public health networks across the state, which comes down to the higher rates of smoking, potential type 2 diabetes, and sedentary lifestyle. The most recent data shows Gippsland with around 150 major heart attacks per year, which has dropped by about 50 since its peak in 2022. Until now, locals did not have a cardiologist to see, contributing to the risk to the rising frequency of major heart attacks. Alternatively, more screening and preventative cardiology being available regionally has led to its significant decrease. The number of stents that we have done have probably saved heart attacks, and we're catching people before their major heart attack, which is what we want to do, Associate Professor Pohl explained. We'd rather do prevention than treatment after the fact. Associate Professor Pohl expects to treat around 50 patients under the new service in its initial phase. The STEMI service is available 5 days a week, Monday to Friday from 8 to 4, with the exception that it will become a 24-hour service within the next few years. And that was Speedy Treatment for Heart Attacks by Blake Metcalf-Holt from page 12.
1: And from page 14, Historical Society by His Old Church, Plains Museum. Traralgon District Historical Society have saved the town's old Methodist church. After extensive discussion and planning, we have successfully saved the church from demolition and have now purchased the building from Latrobe City Council, the Society said. In addition, a lease agreement with VicTrack has been finalised for the land on which the church stands, securing the site for the long term. We are currently commissioning engineering reports to assess the building's condition and determine the works required to restore it to a safe and usable state. This will guide the next phase of project as we begin planning for restoration and redevelopment. Our vision is to repurpose the old Methodist church into a dedicated museum. Traralgon is the only major town in the region without a museum, despite the society holding an extensive collection of artefacts, that deserve

0: live to be displayed and shared with the community. This project represents a major step towards preserving and celebrating our local heritage. The Society will soon be seeking donation, funding, support and community partnership to assist with the restoration work. We will also be calling for volunteers as the project progresses. There will be many opportunities for people to contribute their times, skills and enthusiasm, the Society said. This is an exciting new chapter for both the Society and the broader Tarogan community, and we look forward to keeping everyone updated as the project develops. The future of the 140-year-old church building, thought to be the oldest in Tarogan, has faced increasing uncertainty in recent years. Its previous life as an information centre changed when the Gippsland Performing Arts Centre was opened in 2022. The church building is only one of five pre-1880 timber churches left in Gippsland. And that was Historical Society by his old church plans built, Plans Museum, from page 14.
1: Petition launch from page 14. Tarogan resident Philip Chalker has launched a petition calling for legal protection for seeing eye dogs, guide dogs and assistant dogs. Mr Chalker hopes the petition will draw to attention of the state's legislative assembly for what he believes is an urgent need for stronger legal protections for seeing eye guide and assistance dogs. An attack on an assistant dog is treated the same as an attack on my animal, on any animal. There is no specific offence in the Domestic Animals Act 1994 that deals with heart attacks, with attacks on assistant dogs. Instead, attacks on assistant dogs are treated the same as attacks on any animal, despite the significant consequences such attacks have for handlers, including loss of independence, trauma, and the high cost of replacing and training a working dog, Mr. Chalker said. Section 29 of the Domestic Animals Act 1994 only creates general dog attack offences and does not recognise the special status of assistant dogs as mobility and disability aids. The petitioners request that the Legislative Assembly calls on the government to amend the Domestic Animals Act 1994 to create a specific offence and higher penalties for a person in charge of a dog that attacks, rushes at, or interferes with an assistant dog, regardless of whether the handler or the assistant dog is physically injured. And that was petition launched from page 14.
0: And another one from page 14, Nurses' Reunion. A reunion is planned for nurses who trained in Tarogan between 1957 and 1989. Tarogan District Hospital became Central Gippsland Hospital. A Facebook page of former local nurses started in 2014 and now has more than 350 members spanned across the globe. More than 150 graduates and some nurse educators met in 2017. This year's function, planned for September, is expected to have over 200 attendees. The original hospital register of trainees did not include nursing aides or enrolled nurses, as their initial tuition was conducted at the Melbourne School for Enrolled Nurses. The final graduation for registered nurse trainees was held in September 1989, although the facility was still a training school for enrolled nurses. History is currently being documented with every graduation photo and graduate names, plus nurse educator histories, and will be published before the reunion. Enrolled nurses were only included in a graduation ceremony from 1987, and there is no complete record of their names and numbers. Many copies of the hospital's annual reports have been available for viewing at the Tarogan and District Historical Society, but donations or a loan of missing annual reports between 1979-80 and 1989 and 1990 will be helpful in documenting the names of nursing aid enrolled nurse graduates. If you are a graduate and would like to join the private group search on Facebook for Central Gippsland Hospital Tarogan trainees, for more information, email heather at cgh.reunion@gmail.com. And that was Nurses' Reunion from page 14. And I got time for another one. Christmas Toy Run preparation has started, again from page 14. Members of local motorcycle clubs, the Eastern Riders and Red Knights, got together with Dave and Jules from Bobber Dave's Custom Cycles and Santa in Tarogan to launch the 27th Gippsland Motorcycle Toy Run. The date for the year's toy run will be Saturday, December the 5th, the first Saturday of the month. Quite a few details for the big day have already been put in place, and from now, toy collection will commence in earnest. We all thought that the last couple of years were difficult enough for local families and that all would be better for 2026. Not so, organisers said. The Selvos and Finney's and St Vinny's tell us that there are many more families struggling to make ends meet as there ever was. A lot of our neighbours are finding it difficult to pay for basic needs and are seeking support more than ever, and this will be reflected in the Christmas period. The challenge for us to provide a cheerier Christmas is still there, and we know that our community will, once more, rise to the occasion and make this year as successful as 2025, which saw a massive $120,500 of donations received. No mother in our region had to say to their kids that Santa might not be coming this year. So thank you, and please keep us in mind this year. Although Christmas is still many months away, it is never too early to start putting away a gift or two. If you are a local business, start canvassing your fellow workmates about ways to gather toys. If you would like to make a donation of toys, call Alf and Stella on 0434 618 689, and they will arrange to collect them. Those wishing to find out more or are encouraged to check our Facebook page on Gippsland Motorcyclist Toy Run. And that was Christmas Toy Run. Preparation has started from page 14. And it's time for our last break for today. Then we'll return to finish off the program.
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1: From page 49, helping deliver the need to read, Lions Club of Moe made a recent delivery as part of the Bookshelf Books for Kids project. Children's books were delivered to Trafalgar and Yarragon primary schools. With these deliveries, a number of free children's books provided to primary and preschools throughout the Latrobe City and parts of Borborshire has now hit six figures at slightly over 100,000. Lions Club of Moe President and Books for Kids Project Manager Rob Sharrock explained the project was started back in 2019. While volunteering at a local primary school assisting children with reading and writing difficulties, he came to understand the extent of what was shaping up to be a very serious problem. "I couldn't believe it," Rob said. "Here we are in 2019, I'm being told that the level of poverty-based illiteracy within primary school-aged children in Latrobe Valley was in excess of 38%. That's 4 out of 10, or 8 in 10, in an average classroom size of 20 to 25. What will become of these kids if they don't have adequate reading and writing skills on graduating primary school? How will they cope on entering secondary school? What is their future and what can we do to help?" The answer was obvious. If they don't have access to adequate and suitable reading material at home and are not being read to, provide them free books to keep. That was the beginning of the Books for Kids project. The project now provides regular deliveries of free children's books to more than 40 primary and preschools throughout Latrobe City and as far as Yarragon, Willow Grove, Narracan, Thorpedale primary schools within Borbore Shire for the purpose of simply getting books into children's homes. "It's been a fantastic project," Rob said, "and the club really got behind it from the start with regular book sorting days, which inevitably double as social get-togethers and assisting with deliveries. Books are donated by a generous and caring public, sometimes so many that storage becomes difficult, but never that many that supply actually exceeds demand. If you would like to know more or wish to be involved in this incredible and worthwhile community project, get in touch with the Lions Club of Maui via its Facebook page or speak to any Lions Club member. And that was Helping Deliver the Need to Read from page 9.
0: And from page 50, Fully Charged and Ready to Educate. Gippslanders will be the forefront of training opportunities for Gippsland renewable energy future with the establishment of a $50 million centre in Mobil to support workers in renewable industry jobs. The federal and state government has launched the Victorian Renewable Energy TAFE Centre of Excellence at TAFE Gippsland Mobil campus. From the centre in Mobil, training will be delivered across Australia's TAFE network in renewable energy technology, including smart grids and networks and home electrification services, supported by a consortium including Southwest TAFE, Holmes Glen Institute and Federation TAFE. Investment in the new TAFE Centre of Excellence will focus on the construction of a $15 million renewable energy digital training facility at the TAFE Gippsland Mall campus, while $10 million of upgrade will be made at the existing Electricity Supply Industry Training Centre at the Holmes Glen Chadstone campus. Moore campus will be anchor point for the Victoria Renewable Energy TAFE Centre of Excellence, leveraging industry connection and equipment, equipping the local workforce with the skills needed for low carbon future and the opportunity of Australia's renewable energy future. The government says the Victorian Renewable Energy TAFE Centre of Excellence will be a national leader in training to support the integration of renewable energy generation and storage assets into the electricity system, develop digitally enabled classrooms, a research and innovation lab, and industry response training programs, provide digital training and virtual reality technology to stimulate renewable energy working environments such as offshore wind and transmission infrastructure, focus on energy supply industry, ESI, training and accreditation, and provide access to training with large-scale renewable energy equipment. This is the 18th TAFE Centre of Excellence announced by the federal government since the commencement of National Skills Agreement in 2024. It is the fourth in Victoria alongside the Future of Housing Construction Centre of Excellence Digital. TAFE Gippsland campus are also charged and ready in rolling out electrical vehicle training and automotive apprentices following the completion of a project seeing five campuses sharing the new EV training centre equipment. Yallourn, Bensdale, Leongatha, Sale and Warrigal campuses of TAFE Gippsland benefit from $960,000 project that received funding through the federal government's $50 million TAFE Technologies Fund. The Yallourn campus was recently visited by Federal Minister for Skills and Training, Andrew Giles, to see firsthand how the training equipment is supporting Gippslanders to get the skills they wanted for good, secure jobs. Specialist EV training equipment has been installed at the campus, while EV and hybrid vehicles have also been purchased, enabling apprentices to get training that matches the real-world skills that they need. Under the fund, the federal government has invested $8.61 million to deliver six infrastructure projects, upgrading and expanding TAFE facilities across Victoria. The investment sits alongside free TAFE, which the federal government, state government are delivering to ensure more Victorians have the opportunities, skills and upskills in critical industries like care, constructions, early childhood education and agriculture, with more than 37,000 free TAFE enrolments in regional Victoria since 2023. The federal government says apprentices in Victoria are also benefiting from its key apprenticeship program, offering new apprentices in housing construction or clean energy industry $10,000 in incentive payments to support over the course of the apprenticeship, while their employer receives $5,000 incentive. In Victoria, more than 5,000 apprentices' commencement have occurred under the clean energy stream, boosting the pipeline of skilled workers in solar, smart technology, and automotive industries, while more than 6,000 apprentices' commencements have occurred through the housing construction stream, while carpentry, plumbing and electrical industry proving the most popular. And that was Fully Charged and Ready to Educate from page 50.
1: And also from page 50, Kokoda Scholarship winners. Member for Morwell, Martin Cameron, has announced the two recipients for his annual Marsh T&E Scholarship. Lavella College students Ayn Doherty and Matilda Boyd were awarded the scholarships this year and will join other Year 11 students on an adventure Kokoda trip during the July school holidays. The Marsh T&E Scholarship, worth $7,250, provides the young generation with an insight into the Gippsland connection to the Kokoda Trail and the sacrifices made by service personnel from this area. Ayn and Matilda will join a contingent of Victorian Members of Parliament and other scholarship winners in tackling the Kokoda Trail. Trekking the Kokoda Trail is a life-changing experience, and I'm so grateful that we are able to support incredible young people in our community with the necessary funding to participate, Mr. Cameron said. Both Ayn and Matilda have fantastic attitudes, which is half the battle when you're tackling the Kokoda Trail, so that will hold them in good stead. I wouldn't be able to offer this scholarship without the support and generosity of the local community. A huge thank you to the Traralgon RSL, the Argyle, Morwell and Traralgon Masonic Lodges, together with the Freemasons Foundation, who made extraordinary donations towards this year's scholarships. I would also like to extend my thanks to the other individuals and organisations who contributed generously. And that was Kokoda Scholarship winners from page 50.
0: And also again from page 50, Exploring Defence Force Careers. Trafalgar High School senior students exploring careers in defence were treated to a special presentation from Sergeant Fletcher Brown and Corporal Bailey Glover. The presenters represented different trade pathways young people can take, with Sergeant Brown working as a fuel specialist and Corporal Glover an electrician in the Australian Defence Force. The presentation covered all roles in the ADF from the Army, Air Force and Navy. Year 11 student Owen Landmetter has been preparing for a pathway in defence for some time, including participating in cadets in the community at the 304 Army Cadet Unit in Newborough. Owen said the information gathered during the presentation will help him choose his VCE and post-year 12 pathway. He added that students heard about a range of options from bridging courses to direct ATAR pathways, highlighting that there is no single route into defence careers, just many opportunities tailored to strengthen and aspirations. Trafalgar High School careers teacher Gabrielle Evans said the ADF team shared personal experiences, training insights and information about scholarships, apprenticeships and university-supported programs. School Captain Brodie Forrest said the presentation provided inspiration and excitement for students, and he felt many of his peers who had attended are now exploring options that they had never considered before in ADF pathways. Brodie shared his appreciation for the school's careers team arranging the opportunity for students to hear directly from Army officers. And that was Exploring Defence Force Careers from page 50. And sorry, folks, but our time is starting to finally run out. And I hope you have enjoyed today's program as much as we have enjoyed bringing it to you. But if you know anyone, or if you would like to hear our program on Gippsland FM when it suits you, well, now you can. 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Appointment-based listening is no longer necessary with Gippsland FM 104.7. So I must thank now Helen Talbot for reading with me today and to Christine Lee for operating the panel so well. We wouldn't be without them. Thanks, ladies. And to you again, our valued listeners. I must thank you again so much for tuning in every week. So I do hope that you all have a lovely, lovely, lovely weekend. It's going to be nice and sunny at least for the rest of today and tomorrow. But unfortunately on Sunday it's supposed to rain. But this is Gail Biancone wishing everyone a very safe and enjoyable weekend and an even safer week. Till next time we meet, it's goodbye for now.
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1: Hello, I'm Laura Devoy. Police have praised the emergency response to a fatal bus crash in North Queensland yesterday. A bus carrying 28 passengers, all of whom were tourists, crashed near Gumloo between Townsville and Bowen about 4 p.m. One person died and multiple others were taken to hospital. Two have severe injuries. Superintendent Dean Kavanagh says multiple emergency response crews from different locations attended the scene.
2: The joint response and the unity and the teamwork that we saw, although we tragically lost a life, I believe that effort that we saw absolutely went into saving many, many more. Everyone responded immediately to render first aid, render assistance, get people out of that bus and then get them via air or via road to health services and where they needed to be.
1: He says police are not speculating on the cause of the crash. An investigation is underway. The Coalition is being asked how many international students would be cut from Australian universities under its proposed immigration policy. Shannon Kirkwood reports.
3: The National Tertiary Education Union says it wants to see more details from the opposition leader Angus Taylor after his budget in reply speech last night outlined a 40% cut to the current net migration level. Mr Taylor has defended his proposal to align migration levels with housing supply.
4: We've got so many houses built this year, and so population can grow only as fast as those houses that are available. I would have thought this is common sense.
3: But the NTEU says such a cut would have a major impact on universities as international students make up a third of net overseas migration. It's arguing fewer international students will not fix the housing crisis.
1: The Tasmanian government has announced a $506 million bailout for the operator of the Spirit of Tasmania ferries. $200 million will be included in the state budget being handed down next week, with the rest to come in the future. TT Line has had financial issues amidst the delivery of the new ferries, which has gone over budget and beyond the original timeline. The new ferries, which are currently in Victoria, are expected to enter operation in October. Communities are sitting down for lunch this week at the local neighbourhood centres. Over 1,000 neighbourhood and community centres around Australia are hosting various events during a week-long celebration. The largest community-led lunch is one of those events, with centres hosting supporters in an attempt to set a national record. Chair of the Australian Neighbourhood Houses and Centres Association, Liz Bonner, spoke to National Radio News about how VIP diners have been sharing their thoughts during this week's meals.
5: Although I think neighbourhood houses are amazing, it's the communities who engage in them that are our real focus this week. And they've been saying how important neighbourhood houses and centres are for their health and wellbeing.
1: Long-time opposition leader Matthew Wale has been named Prime Minister of the Solomon Islands. Mr Wale has won a secret ballot of MPs a week after his predecessor Jeremiah Manele lost a vote of no confidence. He says changes, which are necessary and may be painful, are coming. Australia's Prime Minister has congratulated Mr Wale, saying he looks forward to working with him to continue strengthening the two countries' economic development and security partnership. Turning to sport, in golf, Australian Min Woo Lee is in a tie for first after the first round of the PGA Championship event in the US state of Pennsylvania. He was one of six players who shot three under par last night. Fellow Aussies Jason Day and Cameron Smith are in a tie for 15th at one under.
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7: Dear listener, over the next number of weeks, past interviews of characters and identities will be played whilst I'm on leave. 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Joining me today is Nola Matthews, who, among other activities, was instrumental in establishing the well-known Yolambi Village, a leader with her local Brownie and Guides Company for over two decades, an active APEX member, a St John's Ambulance teacher and sergeant. Oh my gosh, Nola, I've just listed a few of your activities and you're still going with teaching art to children. Thank you, Nola, for coming on the program.
8: That's my pleasure.
7: Nola, we only have time today to touch on some of your life activities, which means another visit in the future. And I'd like to start with your obituary. As our listeners can hear, you're obviously alive. Could you please tell me and our listeners about this?
8: Well, I'll correct one thing. The St John's Ambulance and the teaching was in my teenage years, so we're more or less concentrating on my living in Traralgon, I believe. But, I'm 90 years of age, and 20 years ago when my mother passed, my husband and I decided we would pay for our funeral, arrange all the requirements for our death, and of course now, 90, the kids wonder how much longer how much longer I'm going to last, so they hinted I better get everything all ready. So recently I've been sitting down with the cold weather and making notes on my life. So I've got most of it done, school years and growing up and moving from the beautiful hills of the Dandenongs to Traralgon, and then creating our many years here with our four children.
7: Doing an obituary is a great idea to capture your life story.
8: Yes, it is. It certainly makes you make sure your brain is really thinking, because there's little things that you do like to share with people. We went with the St John's Ambulance, that was teenage years, but an incident that happened when I was in grade three at school, I was living in Footscray, and the Geelong Road State School was right on Geelong Road. No traffic lights in those days, and cattle trucks used to come from Werribee and Geelong and all that past our school. And anyway, one day I had gone out to the toilet, and a cattle truck had come down over and collided with another truck at the corner.
7: Oh gosh.
8: Cattle running everywhere. And anyway, when I tried to get out of the toilet, there was a great big bull trying to get in.
7: Oh my gosh.
8: So this little girl was screaming. And anyway, a drover came, grabbed its tail and pulled him out.
7: Really?
8: So my children just love to hear that story, you know. You gets their imagination going.
7: Absolutely. Yeah. And a bit of country life.
8: Well,
7: back when Geelong wasn't quite...
8: Exactly. It was a very busy school. And we had a long walk to get there.
7: Nola, why did you move to Traralgon?
8: Well, I'm the second child of my parents' eight children.
7: Wow.
8: And my elder sister decided that her and her husband would come country. He was a shed builder or manufacturer. Anyway, they came to Traralgon to live, and then my husband was a company director of a big chemical company in Bucks Hill, and he was getting to the stage where he wanted to get out of the city life. So we bought a car and had a lovely day's drive to Traralgon. Fell in love with the whole trip. And very soon after that trip, he was reading in The Age that there was a position with the Country Roads Board for an accountant at Traralgon. So he made inquiries and we decided to shift to Traralgon. We've never regretted it. Country life was just what we wanted. And yes, we certainly filled every day with activities and community work was our main voluntary, well, I don't know what words to use for that.
7: How did you get into doing community work? What was it that, was there a catalyst that, you know, spurred you onto it, or?
8: No, there wasn't really. We came here in around about 1963, and, well, of course, a lovely country town. You walk down the street and everybody nods their head, and we thought, now, how are we going to get to know what is available, what people are like? So the first thing my husband did was join the young men's group, APEX.
7: Mm-hmm.
8: And the ladies' group was called Carinas. And that was our beginning of fundraising and working for the community. My husband got a shock, though, when one of the things that the APEX were doing was after the shearing was finished at a lot of the farms, the APEX boys were crawling underneath the floorboards of the shearing shed, cleaning out all the sheep poo and taking it to houses for old people to put on their garden.
7: Oh, that is so good.
8: Yes.
7: Gosh.
8: Well, APEX were a wonderful group.
7: Mm.
8: Absolutely. And
7: so they then got out there and rolled up their sleeves and did
8: well,
7: work.
8: I don't think they rolled up their sleeves.
7: Oh, okay.
8: You'd keep them down for all the muck. But then my eldest daughter, she used to come home from school and she'd say, "Oh, Mum, there's two or three girls in my class, and they come to school dressed up in brown dresses, and they tell us they have a lot of fun." So anyway, it turned out to be the Brownies. So I contacted the commissioner of the Girl Guide movement, and Mrs. Robertson said, "Oh no, Nyla, I'm sorry, but we're absolutely full. No vacancies, but if you'll help out somewhere, we'll take Judy." And I thought, oh, well, Judy really wants to go to Brownies. And I thought, no, I couldn't work in Brownies. They're too young for my brain to cope with. And I didn't want to work with my own daughter. So I did volunteer to help as a guide leader.
7: Uh-huh.
8: Mm-hmm. So I went with the first Traralgon guides, and two ladies were the captain and the lieutenant, and I was just helping out with different things. Well, the leader, her husband was transferred to Bendigo, so I then became second in command. Then, second in command, she broke her hip. Well, I had no training. I certainly didn't know what a latrine was. And I then did do training for the Girl Guides and loved it, and I spent over 22 years as their leader.
7: How wonderful!
8: But even at the end of that time, it was when girls were accepted into the Scout movement. Mm. I was against it. I did not like the idea of girls and boys, particularly at the ages of 11 to 14. So I wasn't a rebel, but and I didn't really want to leave guiding. So leaders of Morwell and Churchill Guides, we formed the older group of 14 to 18, Ranger Group, and we called ourselves Match, Morwell and Traralgon Churchill Hazelwood.
7: And good name.
8: We had a great time for the next 8 years. And then one of the leaders left the area, so we sort of disbanded. So that was Girl Guide time.
7: And I know you've been involved in many things, and I have to say, I am an ex-school guide, and I absolutely loved it.
8: Loved it. I'm an outdoor person. Camping was my favourite. We had two camps a year. A lady that was living out at Tyres Back area. Anyway, Mrs. Burnett donated some land to the Girl Guides, and we had Dad's working bees, cleared it of blackberries and everything, and still going today is Burnett Park campsite. And the Apex Boys, once again, helping out with the community. They arranged with the SEC to donate three of their huts, and then a couple of builders came along to, once those huts were delivered to Burnett Park, boys put it all together and gave us a beautiful long area for the girls to sleep. With all these little bedrooms and lawn, beautiful big kitchen. So Ilangi House was created on this block.
7: My gosh, that actually sounds a bit luxurious, because I can recall in my camping days, we'd have to get the bracken and put it under our bit of plastic and put our lilos on top of that.
8: Yeah.
7: Your girls were much more fortunate.
8: Well, that was our winter camp. Our summer camp, no, we had the tents.
7: Wonderful.
8: And all that. And this block of land had a beautiful creek running through. So it was just absolutely pure water. There was nothing to make it not drinkable. But then we had, like my husband with the Country Roads Board, so he also arranged for one of their big furfies on a trailer to be brought to the campsite and across the camp, across the creek was a dairy, and Mr. Whatever would bring over cream and
7: really?
8: Milk and that for the girls.
7: How idyllic.
8: Yes.
7: Now, tell me, did you ever get to learn how to dig latrines?
8: Oh, yeah. No, we didn't have to do it ourselves. We got the dads to come and dig the latrines. But by the time I'd finished in guiding, we'd have a long drop toilet built. So that was that.
7: All the luxuries.
8: But guiding, we had some very interesting times, because at Churchill we held a big international camp. We used the Hazelwood Pondage lawn area as the camping area for the girls. My first camping experience when I was going for my certificate was out at land where Blue Rock Dam is now established. And one day the girls went for a walk after lunch, and all of a sudden they came screaming back to the campsite. I thought, oh, somebody's been hurt. Anyway, they couldn't tell me what was wrong. They giggled too much, and then all of a sudden they said, "Cap, there's men with and ladies with no clothes on around the bend." And I said, "Oh, that's a nudist camp." "Oh, we'll go and have another look." I said, "You will not."
9: Oh, goodness.
8: The guiding years, we had a lot of interesting things.
9: Oh, yes, yes. And long may guiding continue.
8: Oh, I hope so. Yes. Well, just a few weeks back, I went to their reunion, 100 years of First Trelgan Guides. And in my time as a leader, I arranged a reunion for the 50th birthday of First Trelgan. But we did it in a big way. We invited all the VIPs from Melbourne. We had 250 guests, and it was held in one of the school's main hall.
9: Wow.
8: Oh, yeah. It was a great event.
9: Aside from yourself, who was at the 50th and the 100th anniversary, were there any other people who attended both? Like, you organised the 50th anniversary and attended...
8: Don't think so.
9: Oh.
8: Well, at the...
9: Because that's quite a stretch. It's still 50 years.
8: Yes. Well, the one a couple of weeks ago, as soon as I walked in, this lass came up and said, "Oh, hello, Cap. Oh, I'm so glad you're here." Well, she was one of my... first guides back then, but I don't think Jill was still with me by the 50th anniversary. No, I have to say no.
9: So you're unique, you're at both.
8: Yes, too many things.
9: And I do want to come along onto Yulambi Village, which is very well known. Mm-hmm. Could you please tell me and our listeners what your involvement was in that? And dear listeners, you're listening to Jackie Allmack-Onley and my guest Nola Matthews on Gippsland FM 104.7, connecting our community.
8: Yulambi Village, that brings a lot of joy and pleasure and pride to the years that my husband and I worked as a volunteer tirelessly to raise funds to get the whole project off the ground. It was back early in the 60s when Albert and I were still in Apex. The valley, Latrobe Valley area, had a huge flood. Rain just didn't know when to stop. And the Apex boys were asked to go and help some senior people to clean out their house, where the damage had been done and the floors were an absolute mess, and the boys were really moved by this squalor that some of these old people were living in. And their Apex meeting, the Trelgan City Council had a very active lady, Lorraine Munday. She's now Lorraine Bartling and still very active in the community. And Lorraine was the one that arranged for the boys to go and clean out these houses. And the Apex Club then decided they would form a committee to look into housing for the aged of the Traralgon area.
9: Mm-hmm.
8: And for the next few years, they travelled around Victoria looking at established villages. And then with Lorraine's help, they found some land in Traralgon, which was owned by Victorian Railway. And on this big block of land was old bits of steel and cows grazing and different, very untidy block. But anyway, over time, though, the city council arranged to lease the land, or buy the land, I'm not quite sure what that was. And so that was the beginning. We had the land. We had plans of suitable units for, they could take a couple, but most of them were taken over by single people.
9: Mm-hmm.
8: No roads around this block of land, just a dirt track. Opposite was a caravan park that was situated technically on the Princes Highway. And as I said, cows were grazing in this paddock, and they were a curse, absolute curse, because 2 o'clock in the morning or 3 o'clock in the morning, our phone would ring and the manager of the caravan park would say, "Would you come and get these boo boo boo boo cows out of my caravan park? They're frightening my customers." And so, Albert and I, sometimes in our PJs and and our that pair of slippers down, we'd go to shoo these jolly cows back into the paddock.
9: Oh no!
8: But anyway, it didn't last for that many years because the land was cleared, and the first block of units, which were not 1 to 4, but 5 to 10, were constructed. And a delightful old couple, as a Christmas present, they were the first people, Mr. and Mrs. McFarlane, were the first people to shift into Yolambi on the week of Christmas of 1970.
9: Wow.
8: That was the start. Every committee meeting, it was like a joke. How many more units will be built in the next month? Next, they'd get filled. Oh, how many more do we need for the next month?
9: Seriously, you were building units within a month.
8: Well,
9: they would have been started a while ago.
8: Yeah,
9: and
8: names being accepted.
9: Ah.
8: Names of people being accepted. And it went from number one, I think, up to 190, I think, in the total end. But both Albert and I were on the committee, and we were volunteers for many, many years. I think I was a volunteer for 10 years, and I assisted with forming an auxiliary, mainly made up of the people living in the village and friends around, or family of people in the village, and we were the fundraisers.
9: What were you raising the funds for?
8: Well,
9: if I might ask.
8: Most people going into the unions were fairly active elderly people.
9: Mm-hmm.
8: But there was always the next type of person, the more frail, who needed a bit of help or care, I should say. They weren't hospital or nursing home people. They were more or less hostel people.
9: Mm-hmm.
8: So that was the next project. We would, the auxiliary mainly, were the fundraisers, and we raised funds for the Major Cole Hostel. And then the people living in the units, they felt they wanted somewhere as a meeting place to play bowls or whatever. Well, oh, I don't know what year it was, but it must have been the late 1970s. It was when Yallaun Township was being dismantled because they wanted the coal underneath. And organisations were able to apply to the whoever was... it was concerned, which I think it was the SEC, and you could put your name in for funds equal to what a building was technically worth.
9: Mm-hmm.
8: So our auxiliary, we applied for the library over in Yallaun.
9: Uh-huh.
8: And yes, we got the money from this project. Lovely senior citizens building was built, but the proviso with the SEC was because it was library money, we had to have a library room or corner forever. And at the time, the Traralgon City Council had a library bus going around to various areas, and the bus used to call at Yallambi, and the people could swap their books over. But our library corner in the Senior Citizens Centre just grew and grew and grew. So after a while, we didn't need the bus.
9: My goodness, so, that's wonderful.
8: Yeah, it was. It was very good for the people. But some of our fundraising for Marjorie Cole, we went up to Darlson's, Bunnings weren't there then, and we purchased some lengths of 2-centimetre doweling. We got one of the, or Apex probably, to cut it into

0: put in to the coffee until they were a lovely brown, the same colour as what the bricks were on Marjorie Cole. And then we sold a brick for a dollar.
1: Oh, and what a clever idea.
0: We had thousands of these bricks. And, well, the auxiliary were also having street stalls and these sort of things. So, of course, the bricks were always for sale on these stalls. And another big event to raise funds for the Marjorie Cole was our Deb Ball. Now, there was a lot of people in the village who had not had the pleasure of doing the Deb at school.
1: Now, you're referring to the older residents?
0: Yes, all the people that...
1: 70s, 80s,
0: yes,
1: 90s?
0: Yes. There was even 60-year-olds in the village. It was a delightful place to live. And, yes, the people, it wasn't just the ladies. There weren't very many men, but they were quite happy to accompany their wives to do their deb. But the daughters said, well, I didn't do my deb. Can we join in?
1: Really? Oh, how wonderful.
0: So that was elderly and then middle-aged. And the teenagers that went to school or are going to school, their school didn't have a debutante ball. Could we join in too? Oh, yes, you could join in too. And then, of course, the grandchildren.
1: No.
0: My goodness, we had all ages doing their deb ball or debutante area. So, of course, you know, we had the old town hall. No, not the old one. There's a story attached to the very old one that was in Hotham Street, which I must tell you.
1: Right.
0: So, yes, in the town hall we held this beautiful ball with everybody dressed up to the nines in their long gowns and men in bow ties. And, oh, it was a really great event. And, of course, they were all received a debutante certificate. And we really made a great splash about them. So
1: that, how glorious. Yeah. What fun.
0: And what else did we have? Oh, the big event, yes. Soon after we had formed the auxiliary, we applied to the... racing club, the Glen, was in Glendree, was it? They were looking for a volunteer organisation or not-for-profit organisation, whatever you like to call them, to just do a light lunch for any race meeting that was held up at Benview Park. Well, we, of course, won the contract to do this, our auxiliary.
1: And this is the very first time?
0: Yes.
1: And you've never catered before?
0: No.
1: Exciting.
0: But when we went up to inspect where we were going to do the catering and expecting a building, oh, yes, we got a building, but boy, was it an old tin shed. It was as hot as an oven in summer and freezing cold in winter.
1: Oh, Nola.
0: And we then had used the Google Guides, great big boilers, and, you know, we made stews and curried sausages and all these sort of things. And... one of our girl guides, her dad was had a lovely cake shop, and he sold the sausage rolls and pies and everything to us half price. So,
1: oh,

0: that was great. So Mr. Effenberg was very good to both Girl Guides and this project. So we did it for quite a few years, and then the racing club decided they would build new quarters because the jockeys were complaining about their rooms and different things. So this beautiful big brick building was built, and of course we couldn't cope with the new quarters and all the new people, the greater number of people attending race meetings. So a Melbourne contractor was brought in and we moved out. But that did raise a lot of money for Marjorie Cole as well.
1: Could you just, so, Nola, could you just take a moment and explain about Marjorie Cole, please? Because maybe not everyone is aware of Marjorie Cole.
0: All right, well, Marjorie Cole were for people that needed care. Well, yes, more or less care. They weren't able to really cope with looking after a big house.
1: Mm-hmm.
0: Like me, they're ready to go into somewhere where somebody can help them shower or put their stockings on or tie up their shoes, this sort of thing. They could still walk around and feed themselves okay. But, and Marjorie Cole was built in little wings of, I think there was about 8 bedrooms in each wing. And in the centre was a delightful little lounge for those people to sit and chatter and play cards or a board game or something. And there was a, in the centre, there was a large dining room where they all gathered for meals. A cook, wasn't a chef, but a cook was employed to experiment with the meals that old people can remember that they cooked or grandma cooked or something like that. You know, and there was a room for craft. They had a hairdresser come once a week. Doctors used to come. Like up until this time, I was a volunteer that helped out with numerous things around the village, including picking up their, well, it wasn't rent, but their weekly...
1: contribution?
0: I can't think. I'm that nervous, I can't think.
1: You're doing very well.
0: And then, because the establishment had grown so big and quick, so quickly, they then employed me as the administrator of the village, which was great, an honour, really.
1: How wonderful.
0: So then for probably the next 10 years, I think it was about 1988, that I took sick and was not up to the job, so I let the committee know that I thought it was time they brought in a more professional person than me. Although I had been a bookkeeper in my working days, so I knew what I was doing with doing wages and things. But, and then we needed a area really for people that had dementia. It was very difficult for them, well, for the other residents, if you had a person that was upsetting the flow of life in the smaller wings.
1: Mm.
0: So once again, fundraising was on the highest priority for the committee, and an extra wing was put on. And at the time we had a gentleman, wonderful man for the community, was Bernie Pendlebury. And so the wing was named after Bernie, and it wasn't an insult, it was a compliment to him.
1: Absolutely.
0: Yes. But yes, so the dementia wing was created, and that was something other hostels didn't have, not a special area.
1: Mm.
0: And in more recent years, more wings have been added. I don't know how many people are at the Manju Kul now.
1: I know it's got an excellent reputation, as has Yulambi Village as a whole.
0: Oh, very much so. The units, that was part of my job when people moved out, passed on or went to live in interstate, you know, it all had to be cleaned out, curtains washed and carpets cleaned and all this sort of thing. So that was part of my responsibility. And
1: right, I'm going to digress just for a minute.
0: Yeah.
1: You mentioned about the town hall. There was something about the town hall. What was that, Nola?
0: The old town hall in Hotham Street, now where I think the building there now has something to do with the forestry. Beautiful old building. Anyway, back in my guiding days, the socialite ladies of the town often had competitions to prove that, you know, one was a little bit better than the other. I'm being sarcastic, I know. But anyway, they decided to have a table setting competition. Back in my guiding days, the socialite ladies of the town often had competitions to prove that, you know, one was a little bit better than the other. I'm being sarcastic, I know. But anyway, they decided to have a table setting competition. I'm being sarcastic, I know. But anyway, they decided to have a table setting competition.

0: Now, you don't really need this written down.
1: No, that's right.
0: But Mum used to, like in my day, you'd buy your loaves of bread whole, and she'd cut them toast thick and cut them each square into fingers, butter them nicely, and then down the middle she would put a slice of apple. Then she would sprinkle the cinnamon or nutmeg over the top and bake it. It was delicious. In fact, up until just a few years ago, I used to bake them still and take them, you know, when you're asked to take finger food to a function. And they were so easy just to pick up. Your bread had toasted beautifully in the oven. Your piece of apple had cooked nicely. Oh, you put sugar on your buttered bread. Yeah, just to give it that bit of a lift. But now, ladies, gentlemen, listening, that's something very, very simple. I don't have to write it down. I've told you.
1: I have never heard of that recipe before. Did you learn it from your mother?
0: Yes, I did. But my daughter, the eldest daughter, found a similar recipe in a cookbook, in a Country Women's Association cookbook. I can't think what the base was, but it had sour cream on the top, which was an added thing. So, yeah.
1: Now, Nola, we're doing this as a pre-recorded interview, and I'm at your home instead of you coming into the studio.
0: Yeah,
1: and
0: that's
1: when
0: right.
1: I arrived, you were able to show me some of your drawings.
0: Oh, my goodness, my art days. Well, I was good at school with my art. I think in year 7 or 8, I did win a small prize at school for a drawing of a kookaburra. So that's always been my favourite bird. Now, when my husband retired, we bought a beautiful caravan, and each May until August, we spent it up in Queensland at Caladra. Two caravans up from the spot that we always booked was a permanent caravan with a Dutch couple in. And the lady one day, I used to sit outside knitting, and she came down and said, "Nola, I'm going to ask you a favour. I'm wondering if you would go to a art class with me, just the first time we'll do." She'd seen an advert in the shop window, and she wanted to learn to paint. I said, "Oh yes, I'll go." And I thought, I'll sit in the corner and just listen. Anyway, I went along with Zelma, I think it was her name. But the teacher said, "Oh, you're not going to sit there doing nothing." So he made me a canvas and some paint. I had to do what they were doing. Well, it was a country scene, mountains and trees and grass and cows in a field. So, of course, that meant I was going weeks and weeks with Zilber. And anyway, he came around and he stood there and he laughed. And I said, "Oh, it's that bad, is it?" He says, "Well, you've got a lot of guinea pigs in your paddock, haven't you?" He says, "They've got no legs, or not enough legs." I've usually got it hanging up because my pride and joy is my first painting.
1: The guinea pigs.
0: Yeah. And

0: So then every year we went up to Caloundra, and Zelma and I went for quite a few years to the art classes. And anyway, when I came back to Traralgon, first or second time, I joined the Traralgon and District Art Society.
1: Ah.
0: And they met in a old house around in Peterkin Street. But, of course, when Traralgon Creek flooded, so did the old house. We got the water. Don't recall it actually getting into the house, but the grounds, and it got right up to the front door. And anyway, this particular year, the Victorian Railways, VicTrack, were built, or had built, a new station with all the shops and that on the northern side of the track. And this

0: society.
1: Thank you.
0: At one stage, we had 100 and something members, but something very interesting, and up in the room that was the waiting room, the floor needed changing. It was rotten. But when we pulled it all up, there was this cellar underneath.
1: Oh.
0: But up the top, there was no sign of a cellar door. There must have been at one stage. We asked the Historical Society. They used that to keep their big cans of milk cool.
1: Ah.
0: They also used it for when a person had passed on and they didn't want to be buried here in Taralga, they wanted to go somewhere else. So coffins were left there.
1: But
0: back in those days, a train went through that had little squares in it the coffins fitted into.
1: Goodness.
0: And yes, and of course, even today I tell the kids, if we're up there, you know, just watch for the ghosts.
1: Oh, yes.
0: And, you know, in a playful manner, I don't frighten them.
1: On that very happy note, Nola, I've got to say thank you so much for having been my guest today. It has been an absolute pleasure.
0: Oh, thank you.
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3: Hello, I'm Peter Hislop. Opposition leader Angus Taylor has defended his proposal to extend the life of existing coal-fired power stations. The Climate Council says Mr Taylor's budget in reply speech last night was an attack on renewable energy. But Mr Taylor says the best way to bring down energy prices is to keep supporting existing coal-fired power stations.
4: We've got to keep those generators running hard. And Chris Bowen, of course, has decided that he doesn't want any of that. And that's why we're paying 40% more for electricity prices than when Labor came to power. And emissions have barely moved.
3: The newly elected Solomon Islands Prime Minister says he is honoured to have been voted in by the Parliament. Long-time opposition leader Matthew Wale has been named leader after winning a secret ballot of MPs a week after his predecessor Jeremiah Minnelli lost a vote of no confidence.
5: It's a great honour and it's a wonderful privilege. This is a great country. And sorry, I'm still emotional. And to serve this beautiful people of this country is really a wonderful privilege that I will not take lightly.
3: The first reported death from diphtheria in almost a decade has been recorded in the Northern Territory. It's a vaccine-preventable disease and can be deadly if untreated. Chief Medical Officer Public Health of the Central Australian Aboriginal Congress, Dr. John Boffa, has told the ABC authorities are looking into the cause of the outbreak.
6: We certainly know it first was detected in North Queensland in 2020, and it has spread from there. This is exactly the same version of the bug that's in the Northern Territory. It's in Northern WA. It's in parts of South Australia. So we know that's when it re-emerged. We're not sure why.
3: New research shows homelessness could be four times higher in a decade due to the impacts of climate change, Laura Devoy reports.
7: Researchers from the University of Sydney used nearly two decades of public data to run simulations on how Australia's future housing market responded to different climate and socioeconomic scenarios. They found under a high emissions future, a 0.5% annual rise in ownership costs could increase homelessness by 16% and cut rental affordability by 15%. If ownership costs rise by 3% a year, homelessness could jump by 69%, while rental affordability could fall by 36%. The researchers say while recent commitments to invest in social housing and support renters are a step in the right direction, governments must expand programs in the face of climate change.
3: Around 2,000 US Marine Corps personnel and sailors have touched down in the Top End for a six-month stay. The deployment is the 15th iteration of the Marine Rotational Force Darwin, a pillar of the Australia-US alliance. And US Grammy Award-winning musician Clarence Carter has died aged 90 following a battle with prostate cancer. Can you slip away? Slip away? Slip away? Yeah. That's the blind Southern soul singer's most enduring track, 1968's Slip Away. He became one of the defining voices of Southern R&B during the late 1960s and 1970s. Turning to sport, and Carlton's interim coach says he's not ready to become a senior coach. Josh Fraser will lead the Blues for the first time tomorrow following the resignation of Matthew Voss earlier this week. He says while he does have ambitions of becoming a head coach, he doesn't think now is the time.
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11: And we have the weather, and it's great to be here with you. It's currently 21 degrees here in Morwell, and that's what it's going to be for the rest of the day. And the Latrobe Valley forecast for tomorrow, Saturday the 16th of May, 7 to 22, mostly sunny. The chance of a morning fog, mostly sunny afternoon and light winds. But on Sunday, we're going to get some rain, folks. Minimum of 9, maximum of 16, between 2 and 15 mils of rain. Cloudy, very high chance of rain, most likely in the morning and afternoon, light winds. On Monday the 18th, we've got 10 to 18, cloudy, high chance of showers. Tuesday, 8 to 16, with showers up to 4 mils of rain. On Wednesday, 7 to 16, a couple of mils of rain, and then a possible shower on Thursday, the 21st of May, 8 to 17. 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

And yes, we are on our way. G'day, I'm Greg King. This is Gippsland FM, and we are your local community connection. It's Friday, May the 15th, 2026. And what a beautifully mild few days that we've had weather-wise. For us townies, at least, anyway. It's probably been reasonable for our country folk as well, with the mid to high teen temperatures allowing the rain from last week to soak into the pastures. So let's hope that after a few days of 20 degrees, we'll crank up the raindrops for some more soaking over the next few days. The Sunday onwards forecast is looking likely. That's the ideal scenario, really, isn't it? And welcome to Classic Aussie Cuts. My program is about Australian music of any genre, by any artist, by any act, from any timeline. And let's get the three-hour program started. And after the 4 o'clock news, it's Lisa Anderson hosting her Mosaic program. Okay, so the time now is 7.5 minutes past 1 o'clock. And for my program's lead-off musical extravaganza, let's have this week's selected double-double, shall we? That's two tracks from two different acts, and when together, it's a four-play. First off, we have a couple from the Little River Band and a duo from A Mental As Anything. Here is Help Is On Its Way.

0: Oh, well, Mentals. Yes, Mental as Anything. Spirit Got Lost. That was from 1983 off the Creatures of a Leisure album. Before that, we had The Nips Are Getting Bigger. Of course, The Mentals from 1979 off their Get Wet album. Before that, we had a couple from Little River Band as well, from Cool Change from 1979 off First Under the Wire. And before that, Diamantina Cocktail was the album from 77. Help is on its way. So there we go. There's our double-double to start off the program. It's 23 and a half minutes past 1 o'clock here on Gippsland FM with me, Greg King, and Classic Aussie Cuts with a community service announcement right now. This is a ripper, so maybe worthwhile going to have a look if you're really interested in this. Volunteer Expo. This event will bring together 45-plus local organisations and community groups to connect with community members and show them how to get involved. Taking place during National Volunteer Week, the Expo also celebrates those who give their time and effort to help others in the community. This year's theme is Your Year to Volunteer, which honours the contributions of volunteers and invites people across Australia to make 2026 a year of meaningful involvement in the way that works for them. Performances by Gippsland Children's Choir and Traralgon College, as well as other stallholder activities throughout the morning, you'll be astounded at how many varied groups, organisations are on display, showcasing the many positive benefits of volunteering. Some organisations and community groups who will be there on the day include the Mountain Track Youth, the Interchange Gippsland, Food Bank Victoria. Of course, Gippsland FM will be there. We are actually, our world this week will be broadcasting there from 9:30 a.m. to 11:30 a.m. The Lions Club, Country Fire Authority and the Moi Historical Society. So don't forget, for a full list of stallholders, visit latrobecity.com.au/events/volunteer-expo. Let's run through that again. The location is the Gippsland Performing Arts Centre Forecourt, 32 K Street, Traralgon. It's on Saturday, the 23rd of May, so that's tomorrow week, and the time is 9 a.m. to 12 noon. It's a three-hour event. So this has been a community service announcement by Gippsland FM. And and before we continue with this Classic Aussie Cuts program, I'd like to remind you that all radio programs produced on Gippsland FM, and there are almost 60 of them, they're available for your later listing on our Radio On Demand facility. 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It's that simple, and you will never miss a favourite program or presenter again. So there we go. Also, I'm super excited to continue with my new segment, totally in keeping with the theme of Classic Aussie Cuts. Have a listen at around 2:30 for an hour, about an hour or so from now. And this is what it's all about.
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0: Thank you, Adrian. Yes, about 2:30 today it'll be on, so hang in there if you're listening for the first time. That's what part of the program is all about. Another part of the program is I like live music. It's 27 minutes past 1 o'clock here. As regular listeners to Classic Aussie Cuts know, I love my live music recordings. Off an album released in 2023, it's the Black Sorrows, and they're live from the Shangri-La, recorded in 2022 and released the next year. I can't believe it took me ages to actually acquire it. Today I'm featuring a double-decker. Kiss the Motherlode was off the band's 88 album, 1988 that is, Hold On To Me, While my second selection is Daughters of Glory, originally on the 1987 album, Dear Children. The Black Sorrows, live from the Strangler, Melbourne.

Oh, yes! How absolutely sensational is that big band sound of the Black Sorrows from the album from 2023, Live from the Shangri-La in Melbourne in 2022. That was Daughters of Glory. What a great bracket. Wow, that was so good. Kiss the Motherload. I had a phone call from Jim and from Yalor North, and he was telling me that he was over in Malta and he was talking to it was Tarogan when Camilleri was playing down there, and both Jim and Joe are Maltese extraction.

0: And seemingly when Joe Camilleri was over in Moultrie, he heard a band called the Black Sorrows, and he liked them so much that he actually asked them for permission to use the name in Australia. Thank you, Jim. Really appreciated that. Thank you very much for giving me a call and letting me know. Telephone number is 5134 844, and you can give me a call and say hello if you like. I don't do talkback or anything like that, but I'm always happy to have a chat. But please do it. So when the music is on, the music is on, yes. All right, got a couple of messages now, and then we've got some more music.
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0: Hey, I need to correct something at, 17 minutes to 2 o'clock. The game tomorrow, that the announcement that you heard right at the start of that little burst there, was wrong. The game tomorrow is Yanar versus Fish Creek. It's the number 2 team versus the number 3 team. So, yeah, that's where our broadcast match, and I'll be on air from 2 o'clock to 6 o'clock with Saturday Afternoon Sports Fest, including our play-by-play description of the game, Yanar versus Fish Creek. So my apologies for that announcement was from last week and hasn't been updated. Yanar versus Fish Creek, and it's going to be a cracker game, and our team will be out there, the truck, the Jeep, Dwayno, and Mr. Stats, and we got a special guest. Yes, there will be a special guest. We'll talk about that later, 3 o'clock, when Blake Metcalf-Holt joins us here in the studio. But Blake's actually going to be at the game. He's going to be on air as well. So that'll be great. He's from the Latrobe Valley Express, if you don't know who he is. But I'm sure you do if you listen to this program, because he's been joining me on the program since the start of the season, except for last week, but he's back again this week. All right, let's continue on with some music. This is a great album. Actually, I picked it up in Port Douglas in the year 2001. It's from an album called Blow from the year 2000. It's a fellow by the name of Marshall Wyler. It's a great piece of music featuring Indigenous instrumentation. This is A Lightning Man.
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So Marshall Wyler, that was. I look, to be honest with you, I've tried to find a lot of information out about him ever since. But he's an artist. I believe he's an artist. He only put out the one album, and it was available through a shop in Port Douglas, and it was an Indigenous arts shop. And the music was playing as I walked past on the street, and. So if anybody knows Port Douglas, it was just near the Port Douglas Hotel, and it was just fabulous. So I went in and bought it, but he never did anything else. But it's a great album. It's got a number of things, and one of them I play regularly, instrumental, is Get Down and Blow. So there we go. Following on with that, a little bit more Indigenous work here, the late Geoffrey Garimal Yanyupingu, off his posthumously released album, Jari Miri. This track is called Gapu. It's basically about freshwater, and it's off the 2018 album. Have a listen to this.

Geoffrey Garimore, Yanyu Pingu, off his album, a posthumous album actually from 2018 called Jerimiri, and that was Gapu, which stands for French fresh water. The album, the name Jerimiri, I hope I've pronounced that correctly. It stands for it is a child of the universe. Okay, let's continue on now, and leading up to the news, we've got Dan Sultan now and Kingdom off his album from 2017 called A Killer.

0: home.
1: Dan Shelton, Kingdom off his album Killer. Back to the news now. It's a little bit about Fridiffity App Blues by James Ruffett. And we'll catch up with you after 2 o'clock, or about 2:05.

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1: Hello, I'm Peter Hislop. A flight has just landed in Perth, carrying passengers who were on board the cruise ship at the centre of the hantavirus outbreak. Shannon Kirkwood reports.
2: A medical charter flight with staff in full protective gear has landed in Bulsbrook next to the 500-bed centre for national resilience. The flight from the Netherlands carried four Australians, one Australian permanent resident and one New Zealander. The overseas cruise ship affected by the outbreak has claimed three lives. The purpose-built quarantine facility has been mostly dormant since it was completed in 2022 and has been labelled a white elephant, but it will be used for its intended purpose for the first time. The virus has a maximum 42-day incubation period. The passengers will quarantine for at least 3 weeks.
1: Multiple people remain in hospital following a fatal bus crash in North Queensland yesterday. 28 tourists, Australians and foreigners, were on board the bus which crashed near Gumloo between Townsville and Bowen. One person died. Other passengers were taken to hospitals across the region with two sustaining severe injuries. Superintendent Dean Kavanagh says he won't be speculating on the cause of the crash.
3: We'll let the evidence drive us to that conclusion. But what is important now is that we place that trust in Forensic Crash Unit. We give them the time and the resources necessary and they will continue that investigation for as long as it takes.
1: 11 Australians have departed Turkey in the final stretch of the global Sumud flotilla journey, with activists attempting for a second time to get aid to Gaza and cross a military blockade. An initial attempt was intercepted by the Israel Defence Forces and Australians were sent to Crete, but the group says they're not giving up. Activist Zach Schofield claims the earlier interception was a breach of international law.
4: I'm still sailing despite being intercepted previously because our government has chosen the side of Israel in this genocide. They've just given over $100 million of taxpayer money to Israeli lobby groups instead of condemning Israel for violating all international law.
1: Massive cuts to the NDIS won't fix the systemic fraud and inflated costs. That's according to think tank the Australia Institute, who says instead the most vulnerable members of the community will pay the price. A Senate inquiry will cross-examine the cuts, aiming to save $36 billion, but it will need to report back by June 16. Chief Economist at the Australia Institute, Greg Jericho, says the NDIS issue is not framed by the system's problems, but only that spending is out of control.
5: Even the government, they know. No, it's the fact that we've got all these ticket clippers and we've got all these people who are sort of inflating costs and everything. Not the disabled people, but the providers who are seeing there's profit here. Of course, they're going to take advantage. And instead of framing it as that's the thing that needs to be fixed, it's become framed as we need to fix all of the NDIS spending.
1: The federal government plans to reduce the spending of $36 billion over a decade and remove at least 160,000 participants. A Tasmanian opposition member says a $506 million bailout of the troubled Spirit of Tasmania operator TT Line is the most shocking chapter yet of the horror novel known as the Spirits fiasco. The state government will pay out the operators struggling with debt, largely accumulated from the bungled delivery of the new ferries. The government says it's paying for past direct capital cost overruns, but Labor MP Dean Winter says Tasmanians will be paying the price for the Spirits for generations to come. And the largest ever para-athlete cohort is being supported through Queensland's Academy of Sport Para Unit. An additional 24 athletes completed their first training session this week, the latest intake joining the group of existing 50 athletes.
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12: So the weather. So it's going to be sunny with light winds here in the Latrobe Valley. Oh, Latrobe City, whichever one you like. It's supposed to be a maximum of 21 today. It's currently 22 here in Morwell. Tomorrow, Saturday, the 16th of May, the chance of morning fog, mostly sunny afternoon, light winds, 7 to 22, mostly sunny, and then on Sunday, we've got some rain. Cloudy, very high chance of rain, most likely in the morning and afternoon, light winds, 2 to 15 mils, minimum of 9 to maximum of 16 degrees. A little bit more sprinkles on Monday the 18th, 10 to 18, a shower or two, 4 mils. Tuesday, 8 to 16, 4 mils. Wednesday, 7 to 16, a shower or two, 2 mils. And then easing off on Thursday, the 21st of May, 8 to 17, with a possible shower. Let's hope we get a little bit more than that. 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And g'day again, I am Greg King. And yes, welcome. If you've just joined me, join with us sometime over the last hour or so. This is Classic Aussie Cuts. And if you weren't with me at the start of the show, this is what I've got coming up in about 23 minutes.
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12: Fabulous, Adrian. Thanks very much for putting this together. I look forward to catching up with you in about 23 or 22 minutes thereabouts, or maybe a little bit longer thereabouts, sometime around 8:30, the pivot point of the program. So if you're listening for classic Australian music, you'll enjoy this classic feature that I'm putting on now. And it's from Kylie Minogue. From last century. Yes, last century. As you may know, I'm a big fan of this fabulously positive Aussie who has never hidden her Aussiness. And in a few days' time, the streaming service Netflix will screen a three-part feature on our Kylie that has taken 6 years to compile and will air worldwide. I don't need any other excuse than for me to visit the early musical days of our Kylie Minogue. It's no

0: Oh, any chance I have to play a Kylie track, you know that I will take it. And to be able to play four in a row, because we're celebrating. Yes, we are celebrating a three-part series that's going to be on Netflix. It starts on Monday or Tuesday, I think. So it's going to be very interesting because you've got a family involved and everything. Kylie's a very private person, actually, in spite of what you see on stage. And so it's taken 6 years to put this together. So I had a feature. Yes, so that was Did It Again from her 1997 Impossible Princess album, which was the sixth studio album by Kylie. If I Was Your Lover from 1994, the album was called Kylie Minogue, and that was her fifth studio album. Better the Devil You Know by Kylie from 1990 off the Rhythm of Love album, third studio album, and from her debut album, and you know, the one with Locomotion and all that sort of stuff. But It's No Secret is one of my favourite tracks from 1988. Yes, 1988, Kylie debut studio album. You got me, and she has always, and I've loved her music since she first came out, that first album, which I bought in those days. It was a vinyl, so there we go. So I've got lots and lots and lots of her terrific music. Did you miss your favourite show on Gippsland FM? 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
2: If you would like to try a new sport which is suitable for all ages, come along to the Terrelgan Croquet Courts. They're in McNairn Road, Terrelgan. 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Times for social play are on a Saturday and a Tuesday between 10 a.m. and 12 noon and 12:30 to 4 p.m. Social play is also on a Wednesday night from 5 p.m. to 8 p.m., which gives another opportunity to try croquet out of working and school hours. Cost is $5. For more information, phone 0447 276 783. That number again, 0447 276 783 for Terrelgan Croquet.
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10: Hi, I'm Adrian Hook, and this is my New Groove segment. Greg asked me to pick out three new tracks from the dozens I listened to. Here are my standouts for this week.
0: Hey, good on you, Adrian. Thank you very much. And Adrian's been involved with community radio since 1988. Even when I met him in 2013, New Grooves was really a showpiece program at Heidelberg-based community radio station 96.5 Inner FM. And every week, Adrian has trolled through the myriads of new music, selecting about 20 tracks to feature on his program, New Grooves. Now we're privileged to listen to Adrian's top three picks of his this week, and here are his selections and comments for the week of May. May the 11th. Started on, that's Monday. His program goes to air every Monday. So Adrian's comments for this track. Formed in Sydney in 2012, DMAs, that's the name of the band, they've accumulated a formidable back catalogue of material, including five LPs. And along the way, they have achieved major UK success with two top five LPs and sold out tours. So new material from the band is always highly anticipated, and Heaton Park doesn't disappoint.

Maze are another such band. Formed in 2012 in Sydney, the band is composed of lead vocalist Tommy O'Dell, lead guitarist Matt Mason, and rhythm guitarist Johnny Took. To get a true idea of their talent, you seriously need to explore the musical catalogue of the DMAs. So that was the first track that Adrian selected from his new Grooves program for this week. Now, his second track is called Mona Lisa. Now, Adrian says, Takara hails from Adelaide, blending her signature neo-soul, rhythm and blues, Afrobeat influences. The track marks a bold and playful new chapter for her, whilst the flamenco guitar and bossa nova beat makes this well near irresistible. This is her new track called Mona Lisa by Takara.

really a lush mix of sensuality, emotion, and self-expression. Known online as, Takara the Koala, she's built a loyal global following of over 500,000 fans and generated more than 400 million views across platforms, all entirely independently. Mona Lisa certainly has a very sensual, very suitable for close dancing. I like that. That's really good. So that's the second of Adrian's choices. Well, pretty good, both of them, aren't they? And let's have a listen to this last one coming up. And Adrian's comments are hailing from Queensland's Sunshine Coast. Sugar Bag Blonde have nevertheless managed to drag themselves off their surfboards long enough to lay down some impressive blues rock music in recent years. 12 Days A Cold, this is the track, is their new single. Why don't you enjoy this?

There's another example of what I was talking about earlier about not as well known in their country as they should. This is Takara. This track is

0: There we go. That is Sugarbag Blonde. And my comments about that is Sugarbag Blonde is a four-piece rock rhythm and blues outfit that is very much my personal style of music. I love this track and fabulous. That was called 12 Days Cold. Go.
1: There we go. I hope you enjoyed my picks. I'll be back with another three selections next week. 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
0: Good on you, Adrian. Thank you very much for the plug. Really enjoyed that. I hope you enjoy this segment on Classic Aussie Cuts with the new groove segment every week at around 2:30 thereabouts, usually three tracks. If I can pick up some new music in other places, I will do that. But I'm a little bit technically dyslexic, so I'm just not going around there just grabbing stuff out of thin air like it seems to be to me. Oh, dear me. Anyway, so the time now is 14 minutes to 3 o'clock. Coming up after 3 o'clock, we've got Blake Metcalf-Holt for talking about the review and the review of last week's games and a preview of this coming week, and that is with the Mid-Gippy League, the Gippsland League, and also the North Gippsland League. And just want to remind you that if you listened to an announcement earlier on about what game we've got tomorrow, it's Yanar and Fish Creek out there at Yanar, and the team is all fired up ready because it's 2 versus 3 on the ladder, so it's going to be a big game. Let's hope it's not a blowout. We've copped a few of those, but this one's going to be a beauty, I reckon. It's just they're both challenging Foster, though, both those clubs, so we'll see how we go with that. Okay, my second live offering this afternoon is from our mate, yeah, you know who he is, it's Jimmy Barnes, with a song off his first live album as a soloist. Barnstorming Live was from 1988. It went to number one a couple of weeks after release and stayed that way for 3 weeks. Here's Jimmy and Do or Die Live, Jimmy Barnes.

Oh, Jimmy! It can only be Jimmy Barnes, can't it? From 1988, off his first album, Barnstorming Live, and Do or Die. Loved it. Okay, it's 8 minutes to 3 o'clock. Coming up after three, we've got Blake Metcalf-Holton. We're going to talk about footy, the local footy. But in the meantime, here is something for Kate with Oh Kamikaze.

0: Birds of Tokyo. And before that, it was Something for Kate. And now it's a news time.
1: National Radio News.
2: Good afternoon, I'm Peter Hislop. The federal government has labelled a neo-Nazi organisation as a prohibited hate group. The organisation, colloquially known as the Neo-Nazis, is the second organisation now listed as a hate group. It follows the listing of Hizb ut-Tahrir in March under the new prohibited hate group framework. Minister for Home Affairs Tony Burke says the neo-Nazis have been known by many names but have continued the same work.
3: Effectively, what they did, for want of a better term, was they phoenix. Changed their name, but didn't change the fact that they were still an organisation and were still engaging in the exact sort of behaviour that met the thresholds for this legislation.
2: The Australian Industry Group is calling for a 3.9% increase to the minimum wage, saying Australia is facing recessionary conditions. It comes after the Australian Council of Trade Unions called for a 6% increase. The industry group says the global oil shock has materially damaged business confidence and certainty, and inflation is likely to continue in the months ahead. The Coalition is being asked how many international students Australian universities will lose under its proposed immigration policy. With the details, Shannon Kirkwood.
4: The National Tertiary Education Union says it wants to see more details from the opposition leader Angus Taylor after his budget in reply speech last night outlined a 40% cut to the current net migration level. Mr Taylor has defended his proposal to align migration levels with housing supply.
5: We've got so many houses built this year, and so population can grow only as fast as those houses that are available. I would have thought this is common sense.
4: But the NTEU says such a cut would have a major impact on universities as international students make up a third of net overseas migration. It's arguing fewer international students will not fix the housing crisis.
2: Communities are speaking about the value of neighbourhood and community centres this week. Around Australia, there are over 1,000 centres. All are hosting various events during a week-long celebration. Chair of the Australian Neighbourhood Houses and Centres Association, Liz Bonner, has told National Radio News the centres are a lifeline for people in rural and regional towns.
6: They're largely community-owned and governed, and they are the community. So we want to put a spotlight on just how significant this community infrastructure is in Australia. So we've got a fun stat. There are more neighbourhood houses and centres in Australia than there are McDonald's.
2: The Queensland State Government has celebrated the contribution of almost 50,000 volunteers. Lewis Donaldson reports.
7: The 2026 Queensland Volunteering Awards has recognised the contributions and commitment of 21 finalists across six award categories. The Queensland Volunteer of the Year award went to Carolyn Robinson from Beyond DV, whilst the Youth Award went to Jaylen Rongo from Donate Life. CEO of Volunteering Queensland, Jane Hedger, says the awards have provided an opportunity to honour Queensland volunteers over the past 10 years.
2: And Australia's Delta Goodrum is preparing for the final of the Eurovision Song Contest in Vienna. She dazzled the crowd and her competitors performing her new song Eclipse in the semi-final this morning.
8: So grateful to be going through to the grand final and, yeah, just really, really excited to get it going.
2: She will take to the stage again Sunday morning Australian time. It's the first time since 2023 Australia has qualified for the Eurovision Song Contest final. And to sport now, the Bulldogs will be out to end a four-game losing streak when they take on the Sharks in Brisbane to kick off Magic Round tonight. The side welcomes back Matt Burton, Matt King and Kurt Mann. Later tonight, South Sydney take on the Dolphins.
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0: Guess what? The weather hasn't changed since 2 o'clock. So it's sunny, light winds. It's about a maximum of 21 degrees out there. So tomorrow it's going to be a nice day as well, 7 to 22, mostly sunny. On Sunday, we're going to get a bit of rain, between 2 and 15 mils. So that'll be nice. So on Monday, up to 18 degrees with 4 mils of rain. Tuesday, 16 degrees with 4 mils of rain. Wednesday, 16 with 2 mils. And then on Thursday, the 21st of May, between 8 and 17 with maybe another mil of rain, though. So it's a little bit of a period of time. Hopefully we can get more rain than that in our farming area. So there we go. You're up to date with the news, sport and weather here on Gippsland FM. And for those who have just tuned in, this is Classic Aussie Cuts number 88. I'm Greg King. This is Gippsland FM. And as always, we are your local community connection. Classic Aussie Cuts is where anything Australian is totally fair game. And my thought for this day on Friday, May the 15th, 2026, are you ready? A goal is a dream with a time and a toll. A goal is a dream with a time and a toll. And it's wisdom I have plagiarised from my possible book, things that I have learnt along my journey in life. And here we go with our theme for our next segment.

0: Oh, the game of the gods. Fantastic. I love this song. I'm so pleased that we've got it for our theme for our next segment, and that is with Blake Metcalf-Holt, who is a sport and regular journalist for the Latrobe Valley Express, and he comes in and joins me every Friday afternoon at about this time. G'day, Blake.
1: G'day, Greg. Great to be back in the studio.
0: Fabulous to have you here, mate, and it's really good stuff. There is a lot of things going on, but before we start on the round sixes, let's have a bit of a recap on last week's matches. A close one, of course, in the Mid-Gippy League was the fabulous against the odds win by Stony Creek over MDU by a single point.
1: Definitely.
0: I must declare that my podiatrist plays for Stony Creek, which I didn't know. Troy Sinclair.
1: Yep.
0: And
1: do you know
0: Troy?
1: Yeah.
0: Well, Troy's a fabulous podiatrist. I've been going to him for 3 years since I moved to Warrigal. But we talk about football all the time, but I checked him out on the website. I didn't realise how good he was and the number of games that he's played, 270-odd games.
1: Yep.
0: Good footballer. So I've got something else to talk about him when I see him. Again, but we would talk on the Monday we were talking about that game and he said, oh, I don't think we're going to win. We've got a few outs and there's a few other bits and pieces, and they come back and they won by a point. So it was a bloody ripper. Sounded like a ripper game. So.
1: Oh, incredible stuff! Probably the match of the winner of the year thus far in Mid-Gippy. You know, MDU start off the season incredibly strong again. They had Dyson Heppel playing from the week before and got a pretty. So another close win against Tarwin. So for Stony Creek to pinch a win like that, I think that might have been their first win for the season as well. So
0: yes, it was
1: magical stuff.
0: Yeah, yeah. So I thought, and see, MDU of course currently on a fifth on the ladder with 12 points. So they're sixth on the ladder. So anyway, it was interesting. So what's happened with you? What's taken your attention?
1: I actually trekked over to a bit of Mid-Gippy footy on the weekend.
0: Oh, you come to the dark side,
1: yeah,
0: mate.
1: Yeah, yeah. Not the dark side. Well, it is kind of the dark side if you look at it with the All North. But, we had the bye last week, the whole club. So I went over and watched Hillane Thorpe over at Willow Grove, which I thought it was going to be a lot closer game considering how the two sides started the year, both with a couple wins early on. But I thought the Blues got away from him quite comfortably in the first half, and Rovers put up a little bit of a fight in the third quarter, but I thought last round in Mid-Gippy was a little bit more, besides that one game was a little bit tough picking considering Foster were out of the race with the week off, and they're, you know, considering how strong they are just being in the season, you want them to be playing pretty consistently.
0: Yeah, I'm looking at our as the host of Saturday Afternoon Sports Fest with our Match of the Round broadcast. The last we had the first couple were 22 points in one game and 4 points the other game, but the last four have been big blowouts. But I reckon that we've got a ripper coming up this weekend with Yennara and Fish Creek.
1: Yeah,
0: two versus three in the Mid-Gippy League. The question I ask about it is how far Kawa in the North Gippy League, how far are they going to be in front? They're already 8 points in front and a percentage that's like out of this planet. Mm-hmm. So they keep racking up the points, and as do the Mighty Gulls, by the way, in my team.
1: Yeah, you look across all three leagues and there's quite the percentages between a couple of clubs in each league is quite staggering to begin the year, and I think those blowouts have contributed to some discussions throughout the week in regards to the state of the game and the landscape of footy overall around the region, because I got found out on Tuesday that next week all the local leagues will be meeting with AFL Gippsland and AFL Victoria about discussions about how they're going to go forward with any ideas that have floated around about how to fix what's going on, especially in regards to junior competitions at the moment, which are really struggling in terms of keeping kids engaged, and also that's affecting some of the reserves teams across the board and trying to get them up and running, because TTU in the North Gippy League had to forfeit last week, which is quite tough to say considering that they won the premiership themselves the last year in the reserves comp. So they've had to resort to that is quite sad, to be honest. And then, as you're saying, Mid Gippy and the likes of North Gippy as well, like junior numbers are continuing to be a pretty big concern in the top age sort of junior levels. So
0: when you look at Mid Gippsland, North Gippsland, and a Gippsland, well, forget Gippsland because it's a standalone unit, you know.
1: Well, it even is an issue in Gippy League because the Sale don't have an under 18s, which is quite staggering to think that a premier club like that can't get a team up in a grade like that.
0: So, do you think there's a likelihood there could be some realignment of this? Because I can see the possibility of two divisions.
1: Well, that's the big thought at the moment is divisional footy, and I guess it just has to come down to if leagues and clubs can set aside their own agendas and work out what the best approach is for the entire. And
0: distance is a challenge.
1: Is a challenge.
0: Yeah, and you know,
1: and I think that's one area you can probably set aside, as you said, from Gippy, like league. I know that Wonthaggi and Bairnsdale and Druin all the way up to Bairnsdale. That's a long stretch, but you know they're in a premier competition. You want to have those big towns playing against each other.
0: Hmm.
1: But yeah, when you push it down to a Mid Gippy or a North Gippy, an East Gippy, like. You'd think that there's a little bit better structure that can be set out into going into the future.
0: So, in your experience with the Mid Gippy and North Gippy, how much difference do you think there would be between the two leagues? Would you know? Let's say you take the top four sides in either league.
1: Yep.
0: Would they be very competitive with each other?
1: I definitely think that the top five in each league would create a formidable competition. And then you can let, you know, the lesser likes that, you know, it goes year on year depending on how strong everyone's going to be. But, yeah, the likes of Foster, Yanar, Fish Creek going up against Hayfield, Woodside, Cowar this year, that would be top billing, honestly.
0: Yeah.
1: Yeah.
0: And that would give the other clubs an opportunity to rebuild
1: from
0: the ground up.
1: Yeah.
0: And if you had two up and two down, which it's like cricket, you know, like most.
1: Yeah, cricket does it.
0: Does it? Been doing it for decades. Bowls and you know the whole thing. The amateurs do it in Melbourne. The Victorian Amateur VAFA, they do it. So there's no reason. The distance is the challenge.
1: Yeah, and that will fix the issue of you know a lot of teams. Juniors and senior teams still having to scramble on a Friday night to get a few extra numbers to make sure they've got a full team on the park. But more importantly, I think if you set out that divisional structure, it will lessen the likelihood of blowouts more consistently, which I think
0: you know,
1: it makes it tough when you're trying to build up a competition and then you have to wait until last few weeks of the year for to actually see some really good games to actually watch in person.
0: There's not as if there's not money in the game, and I'm not just talking about locally. I'm talking about the amount of money that flows through the AFL. And sure, our players are a little bit more aware of the opportunities to you know they may not make it to the big leagues. But there's still a good chance of them having a reasonable return on the amount of time and effort that they need to put in. Mm. So there's sponsorship that flows in from the area and all that sort of stuff. And I can only talk limitedly with the clubs that I've been associated with here, and I just think that it's a prime for a divisional series.
1: Yeah.
0: And that means that they can travel because they're getting reimbursed reasonably well. I think that maybe that's just my opinion anyway. But you're the expert. I'm just an observer.
1: Well, yeah, the money factor that was pointed out. There was an article in the Herald Sun about 24 hours ago with North Gippy's former league president David Kyle, and you know there's definitely money to be spent in. At a broader case, especially in regional areas, especially in Gippsland, it's just about harnessing that and focusing on area, things that actually are needing to be built up a little bit better.
0: The time now is 17 minutes past 3 o'clock. You're listening to Gippsland FM with me, Greg King, Classic Aussie Cuts. And this is my segment that we have with Blake Metcalf-Holt, who appears on this program courtesy of La Trobe Valley Express. And I thank them for allowing him. This is work time, isn't it?
1: Yep.
0: Oh, fantastic. How good is that? So was there another story that's been permeating this week, or is this the big news of the football week?
1: Yeah, that's the big one, and we'll follow that up as it comes in the next couple of weeks. I doubt that there's anything that is going to...
0: It won't happen this year or even next year,
1: yeah,
0: really.
1: It's more of a plan ahead. They did the same thing just during COVID in 2020 to fix that, but... You know, other things are out of results from the last couple of weeks. Langatha had a pretty significant win over Maul, and that led pretty much straight into news breaking out Saturday night that the Tigers coach had called it a quits just 5 weeks into the season, which was surprising to say the least. While we did get confirmation that he has pulled the pin and he's no longer coaching Sean Mooney, but... The club actually hasn't made any official announcement on its socials or in the Gippy League record, so we'll wait and see how that
0: Was he
1: out.
0: A playing coach?
1: No, he was just a off-field coach, but he was making the trek down from Bairnsdale 3 days a week to come down to Maul and coach, so no doubt that would have played a factor in it. And
0: yeah, and they weren't doing that well.
1: Yeah, I think they'd only have one from their first five games. So.
0: One game and... A percentage below 100. So,
1: yeah. But looking ahead in the Gippy League, I think your mob over in Warragul has a pretty good chance against Traralgon this week.
0: Yeah,
1: probably the standout match of over in that league. If they can get a win like that against Traralgon, they'll be
0: well, especially seeing they're travelling.
1: Yep.
0: You know, so and the other one is in the Gippy League is Morwell versus Moe. So
1: Moe versus Druin.
0: Sorry,
1: Moe versus Druin.
0: Moe versus Druin, is it?
1: Yeah.
0: Right. Okay. Right, so, yeah, okay, I've looked at the wrong place.
1: Yeah,
0: that's all right. Yeah. But so this week in the Mid-Gippsland League, our match of the round is Yanar versus Fish Creek. You're going to that.
1: Yes,
0: you've got you there to suss out what we do and what our guys do. Yeah. I'm in here. You'll talk to me on air. Well, you won't talk to me on air, but I'll hear you on air. So
1: yeah.
0: So you're looking forward to that. Have you done any in broadcasting before? This is the first time.
1: Nothing live. No, nothing of this. So I'm looking forward to soaking up all the experience.
0: Yeah. Well, they're looking forward to having you. They're looking forward to having you with them, mate. So I can pass that on to you from truck and Jeep and Dwayno and
1: Nissan, and
0: Mr. Stats and all that sort of stuff. So you got a nickname?
1: A few.
0: Oh, okay.
1: So they stick nothing, in the box, but yeah.
0: Nothing we can put over air, is that what you're saying?
1: Oh, no, you can, but it'd be hard to explain some of them.
0: Okay, right. So, so it's also Foster versus Hill End.
1: Yeah.
0: That may be a very interesting game as well, but it's at Foster, though.
1: Yeah, I think, Foster's just looking nearly unbeatable at this point in time until they play the likes of Fishy and Yanar again.
0: So who do you think is going to win out of Fishy and Yanar?
1: It's at Yanar, so I'd probably favour the Magpies at this point in time, but... No doubt, I think it's going to be a back-and-forth game.
0: Yeah.
1: Both teams have very high-producing midfields and have strong key position players. I know Fish Creek have Wiedemann brothers on deck this year that have come back after a few years off. The Hill End Foster game is going to be tough, I reckon. Rovers couldn't get it done against anyone of significant note this year, and they just lost, actually... one of their star recruits who's made the trek back over to Maui, Jazzy Morrow, who had signed on as playing assistant coach, and he's called it a quits and gone back to his original club just 5 weeks into the year. I think Hill End might find it a little bit difficult the next couple of weeks to scramble after that news.
0: Yeah, when I turn my head away, that means you keep talking.
1: Yeah, that's right. But I don't know. Nuba and Ballara would probably be a pretty good good matchup as well, considering how those two, so Ballara finally got their first win for the year last week against Morlaice, which was good to see them finally nab one. And Noobra are probably right around the same mark as the Demons. So we'll see how that goes.
0: So Hillian have got, this week we've got Foster, of course, and then the following week they've got Merbu North, and then the King's Birthday weekend, they've got the bye. So the next two, so that's basically a 3-week break for them. So we've got the King's Birthday weekend. The second week we've got Tarwin Fish Creek, which is the only game in the Mid Gippy League, which is the 6th of the 6th of June. But that's a couple of weeks away yet. So it's really very good. So I'm intrigued with the. What's happening in North Gippsland with Cowra. They are just so dominant. They seriously are. After this shorter time, you'd have to be crazy to put any money on anybody else, wouldn't you?
1: Yeah. I think that...
0: Although things change, I know that.
1: Yeah, their talent is otherworldly, especially considering how the rest of the competition's looking at the moment. But they do have a pretty difficult task on the weekend coming up against a flying Churchill who just knocked off Hayfield on their home deck, which was a pretty surprising win. Really showed how the Cougars are really looking to begin the year. So I don't reckon... Oh, I would hope that it's a close game over at Cowra. Or it's at Churchill.
0: It's at Churchill,
1: So, yeah, I think the Saints would still probably be favoured considering, you know, percentage of 350 nearly, though it's... Yeah. Quite staggering. Sorry, I just got a text from someone.
0: Oh, okay.
1: But Rosedale Woodside's another good one, considering how Cowra, Rosedale competed against Cowra a couple of weeks ago. They were probably the closest to knocking off the Saints so far this season. Everyone else had struggled to get under 10 goals. So how they look against the Wildcats after, you know, having nearly a practice match of some sorts against TTU, won by nearly over 200 points. So, yeah.
0: That's the game of the round for that league, isn't it? Rosedale versus Woodside.
1: Yep.
0: Yeah, so there's no doubt about that. I'm intrigued. So what do you think of, what about the AFL?
1: Well, I was going to quickly ask for your opinion, your thoughts on Vossi.
0: I'm a fan. I'm a big fan of Vossi. I just think he's a hell of a nice bloke and everything else like that. But this is his second go, and he won't. I'd be staggered even if he ever become a senior coach again. I'm sad that he's left, but it was the right time. A man of integrity left at the right time, I believe. They just didn't make any progress this year. I have followed Carlton since I'm a third generation Carlton supporter. I mentioned before that my grandfather was at the opening of the Gardner stand in 1906. He was sitting in the stand, and I used to sit in there for over 25 years. I had a seat in there. So I followed Carlton all my life, but with multi-generation and going with uncles and going with granddad even while he was alive. Last year, there was incredible expectation after 2 years of making the finals. It was possibly, even the times we finished on the bottom of the ladder, which hadn't been done until the start of this century, that last year broke my heart.
1: Losing the Richmond.
0: That was the worst year of following the football that I've had. This year, I'm ambivalent. I'm still following. I'm a blue. But I only watch a game if they win now. I've watched one game.
1: Yeah.
0: And it was 4 points against Richmond. And I only watched a mini. So that's my style. I've been following what's been happening in the local leagues. Because of this, because of the radio, I think that will they get Longmuir? I don't know. I don't know whether they should. I think that I'd like to see if they try again with something, try like Craig McRae or somebody like that. There are a lot of assistant coaches out there. Josh Fraser has said that he doesn't want to coach. He's not ready for coaching yet. He reckons he's 3 or 4 years away from it yet. So that means that we will be looking outside the ground. I don't think Ash Hansen is up to speed at this stage either. So I think we'll be looking outside. It could be. Would you have somebody like Ken Hinckley? I don't think so.
1: I think he's still probably favouring a Tassie job.
0: Yeah,
1: he's
0: going to line up. Buckley?
1: Bucks. Yeah, he kind of pushed aside when
0: I was Buckley could run the risk of being the same as Bossy.
1: Yeah.
0: Two incredible champions and two joint Brownlow medalists. But I think that we need to blood. There was an aversion to people saying they're having a rebuild. All right. Oh no, we're just rebuilding on the run. Well, crap. This is not the case in this case. We're not fit enough. 2 years where our fitness level has just dropped so much that we can't run out games.
1: It's true.
0: Yeah. Okay. So that's it. There's the gospel according to a broken-hearted Carlton supporter.
1: Oh, I'm nearly on the same page as you, mate. Yeah. Both us and Carlton and Essendon. You know, we've been sitting in the same boat now for this whole century. So
0: when do you think the last time was that Carlton, Essendon, Collingwood and Richmond were going to fill in probably the bottom six sides? That's just the four clubs with the most combined premierships of any other group, right? From the VFL days from 1897. We're going to finish. We're going to take up four of the six bottom spots.
1: You wouldn't have thought it.
0: No. All right, we've got a minute or so to go. What are you looking forward to?
1: Looking forward to getting out of Yanar tomorrow, mate.
0: Oh, yeah? Getting in with all the boys?
1: Yep, hopefully get a win and coaching me thirds tomorrow and then in the morning. And then,
0: so who are you playing?
1: We play Gormandale at home, so it's right. definitely a chance for a win, but I don't want the boys going in thinking they're going to have it easy. And then, you know, once that siren sounds, go on and talk to them and then head over to Yanar.
0: So this is under 18s?
1: Under 18s, yeah.
0: So you're only about 6 years older than them?
1: Yep.
0: How does that handle? How do you handle that?
1: Well, I'm actually older than the other bloke I coach with, who's only 20. So I have a little bit more experience under my belt, and they're probably a little bit more scared of me especially when I raise my voice than the other bloke. So, yeah, it goes well. The boys are very good, very laid back, environment.
0: I can't imagine you raising your voice.
1: I get pretty angry sometimes with them, to be honest. Footy isn't a good environment for me sometimes, to be honest, on the field.
0: All right, Blake. Thank you very much for coming in. I am so looking forward to hearing you tomorrow. You're taking your notepad out as well?
1: I'll bring my notepad. I'll probably bring me bigger ledger, to be honest.
0: All right.
1: Fill out a little bit more.
0: Take some photos and
1: yep.
0: Maybe see a story.
1: Wear me polo.
0: Wear your polo. Great to have you on board. It's great to have it. It's terrific. I'm really excited about it.
1: Thanks, Rex.
0: Thanks for coming in, Blake. Really do appreciate it. Catch you next week. I'll catch you tomorrow. But you'll only hear me, so we don't really talk. So it's just me handling these little dials. Okay.
1: Look forward to it, mate. Thank you.
0: Take care. Bye-bye for now. All right, there we go. That's Blake Metcalfe-Holt, who, as I said before, appears on this program courtesy of the Latrobe Valley Express. And we're getting to know each other a little bit, and it really is enjoyable. So let's continue on with the program. And why not? I've got a couple of announcements here to play, so let's do that. Don't forget, we've got Yanar Fish Creek tomorrow. I've got a football announcement here, which was last week's, which is really a bit rugged. So I think we might just play this instead.
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0: 26 minutes to 4 o'clock. And what was the number one album on this day way back when? Well, Circus Animals is the fourth studio album by Cold Chisel, released on March the 8th, 1982. It was recorded and mixed at Paradise Studios and EMI Studios 301 in Sydney between September and December 81. It reached number one on the Australian charts, remaining in the charts for 40 weeks, but really only in the number one spot for the solitary week, which is this week, 44 years ago. The album also topped the New Zealand charts. At the 1982 Countdown Music Awards, the album was nominated for Best Australian Album. There were three singles released off the album, You've Got Nothing I Want, Forever Now, and When the War Is Over. However, the for absolute raunchiness by lead singer Jimmy Barnes, I must play Hound Dog.

Jimmy Barnes being Jimmy Barnes, no matter what year it was. And that was off the Circus Animals album from 1982, which was the number one album this week, 44 years ago. Unbelievable. How, what a career that man has had. And just turned 70, I think it was Monday, thereabouts, may have been last week, I'm not quite certain, but I know he's had his 70th birthday, and how many albums, how many number one albums, 27 or 28, some crazy number is Jimmy Barnes, the leader, of course, of Colt Chisel. Okay, let's do a little bit of the bit of the market report. This is Sorrento by James Ruffett, which we use as a background for our market report. And I better get moving on it because we haven't got much time to go on the program. Lisa's getting herself ready in the studio, showcase studio number one for Mosaic that's happening after the 4.

4 o'clock news. So over the next 4 weeks, there are 20 markets operating in our region within easy travelling distance, and there are four this weekend. There's the Druin Craft and Produce Market, operated by Rotary Druin. This market is held monthly on the third Saturdays. There's a wide range of goods, including fruit and veg, plants, personal care items, cleaning products, and much more. All proceeds from the market go to projects in the local community. Open between 8 a.m. and 1 p.m. The market's in Civic Park, Young Street, Druin, with the next being tomorrow, May 16th. And don't forget to get an egg and bacon roll. It is a ripper. Great for breakfast or morning tea. Warrigal Farmers Market, held on the third Saturdays from 8:30 a.m. to 1 o'clock. You can experience the best locally sourced goodness with nearly 60 authentic growers, farmers and producers at the Warrigal Farmers Market. And the next market is located at Logan Park, 19 Howard Street, and I think the Greyhound track, that's right, and will be held tomorrow as well. And you can go from one to the other, it's close enough. Then there is, of course, on Sunday, the Glengarry Market, third Sunday of each month from 9 o'clock to 1 o'clock. The Glengarry Market is another true makers, bakers and growers market with a little bit extra. There's another great selection of more than 60 regular stalls, including a range of food vans to select your nourishment from. There's also arts and crafts and woodwork and metalwork, baby products, clothing, candles, soaps, jewellery items, etc., all made by Gippsland artisan stallholders. Visit the market in Main Street, Glengarry, on Sunday, May the 17th, as is the Sale Sunday Market. This market is held 9 months of the year, being closed for the winter months, and the event is held on third Sundays for a different charity or club every month, and is conducted totally by volunteers from those clubs. There are plants and flowers, clothing, seasonal fruit and veggies, free-range eggs, pet treats, as well as hot coffee and snacks, held in Punt Lane Sale. The next sale, and the last one for 3 months anyway, will be held on Sunday, May 17th. Then June, July and August, it'll be closed, and then they're back in September. So looking into the future, Yarragon Craft and Produce Market, May the 23rd, as is the Lion Clubs of Tarolgan Farmers Market. The Kongwak Market is on Sunday, May the 24th. On Saturday, May the 30th, is the Allenbank Farmer and Producers Market, as is the Merboo North Market on Saturday, May the 30th. On the 31st is the Bunyip Community Market and Car Boot Sale. On Saturday the 6th of June is the Trafalgar Farmers Market, the Coonwarra Farmers Market, the Hayfield Community Market, and on the 7th of June, the Sunday, is the Jumbunna Hall Market, the Mafra Rotary Community Market, and the Long Worry and District Fire Brigade Market. And just remember, folks, our motto for this segment: if you quit shopping at the supermarket, they wouldn't even notice that you were gone. However, if you started shopping at a farmer's market, you may change a farmer's life. Thank you, James, for the use of Sorrento in this segment.

Thank you. Now, what about launching with a bang? It's a quarter to 4 o'clock. Tony Watson, known professionally as Tones and I, is an Australian singer, songwriter and record producer. She is best known for her 2019 single Dance Monkey, which went number one in over 30 countries, including here at home. I love this track. So good. Off the EP, The Kids Are Coming.

Oh, it's bloody ridiculous, going number one in over 30 countries, including here in Australia. Love that track. It's so good. You're listening to Gippsland FM, and my name is Greg King, and this is Classic Aussie Cuts. And our representative at this year's Eurovision, who was on stage in our time this morning and was promoted to the final, and of course it's Delta Goodrum. This is from her 2016 album, Wings of the Wild. 10 years ago, this is Feline.

Delta Goodrum, Feline was the name of that track off her Wings of the Wild album from 2016. Hey, good luck, Delta, in the final. It'd be pretty awesome, but Eurovision, I don't know, maybe it should be called Earth Vision or something for the world now. You know, we've been in now since, we've been going there as, we're not even guests. We sort of finished in the top 10 five times out of the last 10 years. So somewhere along the line, maybe it's Delta's turn, and there's nobody more deserving. Absolutely sensational. All right, let's continue on. Last track that we've got here, Beautiful Eyes. This is Amy Shark off her 2024 album, Sunday Sadness.

Lovely little track. Amy Shark off her 2024 album, Sunday Sadness. And that was called A Beautiful Eyes. Well, the program is over. Going out with the Happiness Express as we normally do. Just want to say thank you very much for tuning in. I hope you enjoyed the program. Boy, it's so busy, isn't it? Lots of fun. Lots of fun. Just remember, folks, every day above ground is a great day. Just do something with it. Stay tuned now to Lisa. She's got Mosaic coming up after the 4 o'clock news. And hang in there for the rest of the day for Gippsland FM. Bye for now. I'll catch up with you next week. No, give me, come on, listen to me tomorrow on Saturday Afternoon Sports Fest with our match of the round. Yes, you know, this is Fish Creek. That'll be a ripper game. I'm on from 2 o'clock. The game starts about 2:15, and then I've got some music and some results afterwards. All right? It's okay. Catch you next week here on Classic Aussie Cuts on Gippsland FM.

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1: Good afternoon, I'm Peter Hislop. US President Donald Trump says China's President Xi Jinping would like to see the Strait of Hormuz open and has offered his support. Talks have spanned Iran, Taiwan and the opening of the Chinese economy to US tech companies. Speaking following the final round of talks, President Trump says the US and China have made some fantastic trade deals and China has agreed to halt arms sales to Iran.
2: We did discuss Iran. We feel very similar to Iran. We want that to end. We don't want them to have a nuclear weapon. We want the straits open. We're closing it now. I mean, they closed it, then we closed it on top of them. But we want the straits open.
1: Queensland's Premier says the Bruce Highway is not up to scratch as passengers injured from a horror bus crash yesterday recover in hospital. One woman died and 17 others were injured when the bus with tourists on board rolled over on the Bruce Highway near Gumloo between Townsville and Bowen. Premier David Crisafulli has told the ABC the road needs to be upgraded.
3: But it's such an important road. It's so important to who we are as a state, but also a nation. It is a national highway. I don't believe as a whole it's up to scratch. We've put a lot of work in a short period of time about identifying what that is, and we're working with the Commonwealth who do need to fund 80% of that.
1: The federal court has ruled a transgender woman was directly discriminated against when kicked off the Giggle for Girls app. Roxanne Tickle was previously awarded $10,000 in compensation in a case against the app's founder, Sal Grover. An appeal and cross-appeal were launched against the decision. Today, the full court has found there were two instances of direct discrimination against Roxanne Tickle and awarded a revised total of $20,000 in damages. University of Queensland researchers have found an experimental treatment that could help tackle drug-resistant bacteria. Lewis Donaldson reports.
4: The treatment, called HDA-C6 inhibitor, can reactivate the process in immune cells to fight invading bacteria. Mitochondrial fission is the process in which mitochondria within cells split into smaller units to help the body to combat infection. It's a process that drug-resistant bacteria have evolved to stop, but the new research may mean not for much longer. The University of Queensland's Dr. James Curson says the treatment works by enabling the body to fight the bacteria without targeting it directly itself.
1: Work has begun on a statue of former Victorian Premier Daniel Andrews to mark his more than 3,000 days in office. The company, Meridian Sculpture, which has created statues of four other premiers, was selected following a procurement process. The total cost of the statue is $134,304. The state government says Daniel Andrews led Victoria through some of its toughest moments. And new research is being supported in Western Australia into soil-borne diseases impacting crops. $6.7 million is being invested by the state's government to target four key soil-borne disease threats. It's part of a national project to help grain growers manage key disease threats in farming systems. Soil-borne diseases are estimated to cost Australian grain growers more than $1.7 billion each year. And the NRL Magic Round has been locked in by Queensland to at least 2032. The Queensland government has made the plans to continue the event for the next 6 years after striking a deal with the Australian Rugby League Commission. Among the planned changes from next year are more matches, more teams, and an expansion of the Magic Round into a week-long event.
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10: The weather forecast for tomorrow, after an overnight minimum of 7, is for the chance of morning fog followed by a mostly sunny afternoon with a top temperature of 21. The forecast for Sunday, after an overnight minimum of 9, is for a cloudy day with the chance of rain and a maximum temperature of 18. The forecast for Monday, after an overnight low of 11, is for a partly cloudy day with the high chance of showers and a top temperature of 18. The time on Gippsland FM is 4:05. Good afternoon. Thanks to Greg King for his program Classic Aussie Cuts, which you've just been enjoying. I'm Lisa Anderson, and in the next 2 hours, I'll be piecing together a mosaic of music from the 80s, 90s, noughties and beyond, as well as an occasional track from the 60s and 70s thrown in. Today's first track was, according to the band, inspired by the works of Bruce Springsteen, Fleetwood Mac and Paul Simon. Here's Boy and Bear with Southern Sun from the 2013 Harlequin Dream album.

That was The Used with I Caught Fire from their 2004 album In Love and Death. Before that was Deeper and Deeper by Madonna from the 1992 Erotica album. The time on Gippsland FM is 4:19. Coming up now is Hot Chip with a track from their 2010 album One Life Stand. Here's Hand Me Down Your Love.

That was Faith No More with Evidence from their 1995 album King for a Day, Fool for a Lifetime. And before that was The Temper Trap with Fader from their 2009 album Conditions. The Tarrabulga National Park is cool temperate rainforest featuring an historic suspension bridge and waterfalls set amid lush moist gullies, giant mountain ash trees and stunning tree ferns. It's an ideal destination for a day trip. The Buluk Visitor Centre is designed for wheelchair access, although on an unsealed surface, and picnic tables and seating are provided. Bird lovers can admire the beauty of superb lyrebirds, and in autumn you'll find an amazing variety of fungi. An easy drive from Traralgon, the ideal place to begin your visit is the visitor centre. It is usually open from 11 until 4 on weekends and school and public holidays, and features displays, sells books and souvenirs, and is a popular spot for barbecues and picnics. 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And note that cats and dogs and fires are not permitted in the park. The time on Gippsland FM is 4:33. The next track is by New Zealand musician Kimbra, who won an ARIA for Best Female Artist in 2011. Here is Cameo Lover from the Vows album.

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That was Hard Act to Follow by Grinspoon from the 2004 album Thrills, Kills and Sunday Spills. Before that was Craig David with 7 Days from 2000, a track that I remember hearing on the radio just about everywhere I went that year. The time on Gippsland FM is 4:47. Coming up now is Billy Idol with Eyes Without a Face from his 1983 album, Rebel Yell.

That was Jewel with Standing Still from her 2001 album, This Way. Before that was Ben Folds with In Between Days from the 2006 Super Sunny Speed Graphic, the LP. The time on Gippsland FM is 4:59. And to take us up to the news, here's a little bit of Dave Stewart's Lily Was Here.

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1: Good afternoon, I'm Peter Hislop. The chair of a company at the centre of a $506 million Tasmanian state government bailout says it's no secret finances have been dire due to the bungled rollout of the new Spirit of Tasmania ferries. Operator TT Line has been grappling with debt, with two new ferries both currently being held at Port Phillip Bay in Victoria. Company chair Ken Konofsky says there has been significant cost pressures from the new fleet.
2: It's not a secret that we inherited a very difficult financial position. $717 million in cost overruns. We have transitional costs of operating four vessels when only two vessels are actually out providing services to customers. And we always said we'd work through that in a methodical and sensible way.
1: A medical charter flight with staff in full protective gear has landed in Bullsbrook next to a 500-bed purpose-built quarantine centre. The flight carried four Australians, one Australian permanent resident and one New Zealander who were on board the Canary Islands cruise ship affected by the outbreak. They will quarantine for at least 3 weeks. The Victorian Education Union branch is welcoming a pay rise for teachers of between 28 and 32% over the next 4 years. The pay rise would depend on what role teachers have, and the deal has now been endorsed by union delegates and will go to a full teacher vote. AEU Victorian branch president Justin Mullally says it brings teachers' pay in line with other states.
3: There's also improvements to conditions. There will be 8 student free days from 2027, including 4 professional practice days for teachers and for ES. It's a significant improvement and will provide real time for members to get the important work that they need to do around planning and preparation.
1: The federal government has moved to classify the colloquially known neo-Nazis as a prohibited hate group, a move being welcomed by the Executive Council of Australian Jury. The National Socialist Network, which also goes by the title White Australia, is the second group to be listed under the laws after a radical Islamist group. The coalition is being criticised for not detailing how it would pay for indexing tax brackets, with estimates the suggested policy could now cost $35 billion in the first 4 years. The tax bracket guarantee would save workers on average $250 in the first year and $500 in the second year by increasing tax thresholds in line with inflation. The coalition has also suggested cutting welfare payments for non-citizens. Prime Minister Anthony Albanese says the coalition is chasing after One Nation votes.
4: After Angus Taylor gave his media appearance about a reply, you had a reply to the reply from Barnaby Joyce. This is the tail wagging the coalition dog. And dog is an appropriate term because a lot of the speech is about dog whistling.
1: And in NRL, Brisbane's magic round kicks off tonight, starting with the Sharks against the Bulldogs, then the Rabbitohs take on the Dolphins later tonight. Showers and storms across South Australia to extend across every state in coming days. The Weather Bureau's Sarah Scully has the weekend's forecast.
5: Now, as we move into tomorrow for Saturday, we're expecting that trough to push eastwards and push the showers and the storms into parts of southwestern Queensland, western New South Wales and western Victoria as well throughout the day. Severe thunderstorms possible throughout large parts of South Australia, with our main concern being heavy rainfall that may lead to flash flooding. But there is also the potential for hail and damaging winds as well.
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8: The weather forecast for tomorrow, after an overnight minimum of 7, is for the chance of morning fog followed by a mostly sunny afternoon with a top temperature of 21. The forecast for Sunday, after an overnight minimum of 9, is for a cloudy day with a chance of rain and a maximum temperature of 18. The forecast for Monday, after an overnight low of 11, is for a partly cloudy day with a high chance of showers and a top temperature of 18. The time on Gippsland FM is 5:05. The next track is by Gautier from his 2007 album, Like Drawing Blood. Here's Heart's a Mess.

That was Sleeping Satellite, the debut single by Tasman Archer from 1992. Before that was the Dandy Warhols with Get Off from their 2000 album, 13 Tales from Urban Bohemia. The time on Gippsland FM is 5:19. The next track is by the Kings of Leon. Here's On Call from the 2007 album, Because of the Times.

0: That was Evermore with Running from the 2006 album Real Life. And before that was Snow Patrol with Chocolate from the 2004 album Final Straw.
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0: The time on Gippsland FM is 5:32. Coming up next is Killing Heidi with Mascara from their 2006 album, Reflector.

That was Fallout Boy with This Ain't a Scene. It's an Arms Race from 2007. And before that was Patti Smith with 1959 from the 1997 album Peace and Noise. The time on Gippsland FM is 5:44. The next track is by Oasis from 2003. Here's Songbird from the Heathen Chemistry album. 3, 4.

That was Stay Beautiful, the 1991 debut single for Manic Street Preachers. Before that was Foo Fighters and a track from the 2007 album Echoes, Silence, Patience. I played The Pretender. The time on Gippsland FM is 5:54. Here's a track by REM from 2001, Imitation of Life from the Reveal album.

0: That was REM with Imitation of Life from their 2001 Reveal album. The time on Gippsland FM is 5:59. I hope you've enjoyed the last 2 hours with me, Lisa Anderson, piecing together a mosaic of music from the 80s, 90s, noughties and beyond. Coming up after the news is Rock and Blues with Yvonne Elliott. So I'll just switch it over to her now.
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1: Hello, I'm Peter Hislop. A neo-Nazi group known under several names has become the second organisation to be listed as a prohibited hate group, joining, supporting, funding, training or recruiting or directing the National Socialist Network could mean a criminal offence with 15 years jail time. Home Affairs Minister Tony Burke says the group is being cut off from political support.
2: None of this will stop bigoted people from having horrific ideologies. But it does prevent this group from organising, from meeting, and prevent some of the sorts of horrific bigoted rallies that we've seen around our country.
1: US President Donald Trump is on the way back to Washington following a series of talks with Chinese President Xi Jinping as the two nations aim to stabilise their relationship. While little policy has been agreed to, President Trump said China has agreed to withhold military equipment from Iran and wants to see the Strait of Hormuz open. Chinese state media says China and the US have committed to strengthening communication. A flight has today landed in Perth carrying passengers who were on board the cruise ship at the centre of the hantavirus outbreak. Shannon Kirkwood reports.
3: A medical charter flight with staff in full protective gear has landed in Bulsbrook next to the 500-bed Centre for National Resilience. The flight from the Netherlands carried four Australians, one Australian permanent resident and one New Zealander. The overseas cruise ship affected by the outbreak has claimed three lives. The purpose-built quarantine facility has been mostly dormant since it was completed in 2022 and has been labelled a white elephant, but it will be used for its intended purpose for the first time. The virus has a maximum 42-day incubation period. The passengers will quarantine for at least 3 weeks.
1: A transgender woman who has won a federal court appeal against operators of an all-women social media app says the case shows transgender people they can be brave.
4: I brought my case to show trans people that you can be brave and that you can stand up for yourself. In the process, I surprised myself at how brave I could be. Young Roxy would be surprised but overjoyed.
1: Roxanne Tickle was previously awarded $10,000 in compensation in a discrimination case against the app's founder, Sal Grover. Following an appeal today, the full court has found there were two instances of direct discrimination when Tickle was booted off the app and awarded a revised total of $20,000 in damages. Communities have been sitting down for lunch this week at local neighbourhood centres. The over 1,000 neighbourhood and community centres around Australia are hosting various events during a week-long celebration. The largest community-led lunch is one of those events, with centres hosting supporters in an attempt to set a national record. Chair of the Australian Neighbourhood Houses and Centres Association, Liz Bonner, spoke to National Radio News about how VIP diners have been sharing their thoughts during this week's meals.
5: Although I think neighbourhood houses are amazing, it's the communities who engage in them that are our real focus this week. And they've been saying how important neighbourhood houses and centres are for their health and wellbeing.
1: The Australian Industry Group is calling for a 3.9% increase to the minimum wage, saying Australia is facing recessionary conditions. It comes after the Australian Council of Trade Unions called for a 6% increase this week. The industry group says the global oil shock has materially damaged business confidence and certainty, and inflation is likely to continue in months ahead. And in NRL, Broncos great Kevin Walters will coach Australia at this year's Rugby League World Cup. Walters has signed a two-year contract extension through to June 2028. He will preside over Australia's push for a World Cup win and the post-NRL season Pacific Championships. Meanwhile, Brisbane's Magic Round gets underway tonight.
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10: The current temperature in Morwell is 16 degrees. Tomorrow will be a top of 22 with a minimum of 7, mostly sunny. Sunday will be a maximum of 16, minimum of 9, rain. And Monday will be a top of 18 with a low of 10 with a shower or two. Welcome to my show, everyone. I hope you've had a great week and it's good to be back. Coming up for you, I have LaGrange by ZZ Tops and Walking By Myself, Gary Moore.
11: Rumors spreading round in that Texas town. About to check outside the games. And you know what I'm talking about. Just let me know if you wanna go to that home out on the range. They got a lot of nice girls.

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Coming up next, I have Never Tear Us Apart by INXS and K-San by Cold Chisel.

Coming up next will be Born to be Wild by Steppenwolf, and that's a request from Mick. And if you want a request too, you can call me on 5134 8444. And after that will be Don't Stay Out All Night by Billy Boy Arnold and Tony McPhee.

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0: This is Yvonne speaking on Gippsland FM 104.7. Coming up next, I have 5 to 1, The Doors, and I have a request for Wayne for Fortunate Son, which is actually Creedence Clearwater Revival, not John Fogerty, but that's okay, he's still singing. Here he goes.
1: 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Love my girl. She looking good.

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And coming up next, I have Come Together by the Beatles.

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0: listening to Gippsland FM 104.7, and that's it for me. I'm fairly new to this show thing, but we've got another newbie, Jimmy's Jukebox, on a Thursday night, 7:30 to 9 o'clock. Listen to him, he plays great music. And also on Sunday, we have Jam Tins at Newborough RSL between 2 and 6 p.m. on Sunday down at the Newborough RSL. So if you're interested in singing or playing a guitar or instrument, come along, you have a good time. And it's a free show. So, yeah, free thing. But it's a really good time. Ciao for now, everyone. Have a great weekend.
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0: G'day, Troy Cassidaly here. 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
3: To explain Aboriginal arts, whether it be dancing, singing, painting and so forth, we don't try and explain it. We live culture and we live art and we live dancing and we live spirituality and we live our dreaming. And to personify one person who personifies all that is all you have to say is Clifford Possum.

32 on Napa Beach Station. During his time, he developed an encyclopedic knowledge of the dreaming trails that crisscrossed the area to the north and the western McDonald Ranges. By the 70s, he was one of the most accomplished carvers in

32 on Napa Beach Station. During his time, he developed an encyclopedic knowledge of the dreamy trails that crisscrossed the area to the north and the western McDonald Ranges. By the 70s, he was one of the most accomplished carvers in Central Australia.

This song's about the time when I was a boy and taken away from my my family on Framlingham Mission, where I come from, and about how the other kids were taken too. In those days, it was pretty commonplace.

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1: This song is dedicated to the families of the indigenous brothers and sisters that have been victims of this sickening reoccurring trend that's better known as death in custody. For the ones mistreated by the law and the justice system, rest in peace, you're gone but you're never forgotten. 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
1: The justice system is so unfair to us indigenous people, and we wonder why it don't get advertised. 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My people die in custody at an alarming rate, and it seems that fish nobody cares. So I just wanna ask the question, can you tell me why?

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I'm working cattle, I mix it with the best. In the land where the crow flies backwards and the pelican builds his nest. Now I've knocked about a lot of places in this land called the Great Outback. Many times I drove a head of cattle along the Birdsville track. With the mosquitoes and flies they torment you, and the sun beating down so hard, you might think it's a hell of a place,

Now they laugh in my face, they say I'm a disgrace, they say I got no sense. The white man took this country from me, he's been fighting for it ever since. These governments and presidents, they argue, every day they try to start a brawl. And if there's going to be a nuclear war, what's gonna happen to us all? So I'll just linger on when from this world I'm gone, this will be my last request. Bury me where the crow flies backwards and the pelican builds his nest. Yeah, but I'm torn, I can lean every place I've been. Yeah, the white man calls me Jack.

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0: This community service announcement is brought to you by station sponsor and corporate patron, Alinta Energy.
1: Australia Post is warning Australians to stay vigilant after receiving more than 2,500 reports already this year of scammers targeting online marketplace users. Scammers are posting as genuine buyers and sending links or QR codes to sellers that lead to fake Australia Post courier service websites designed to steal personal and financial information. Australia Post Chief Information Officer Adam Cartwright explains.
2: Scammers are posing as interested buyers on Facebook Marketplace, and they're messaging sellers to express interest and negotiate a price. Then they provide a counterfeit link or QR code, falsely claiming that payment has been completed and that they've covered shipping costs via Australia Post. And we've had more than 2,500 Australians report they've been targeted by these scams this year. We'd encourage people to please continue to report these scams to us.
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1: 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Welcome to Notes from the Big Chair. 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I'm Neil Little, playing the best electronic music, progressive rock, techno, ambient, and hundreds of other electronic genres. 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Frontiers of the Mind is a very long album and was released in 2024. 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Simple. Starting tonight with a track from the second album by Gong, Camembert Electrique. This was released in 1971, and this track is Tried So Hard. Then Tipper from the UK, a new album, Cloaked. The Gong track is And You Tried So Hard. I abbreviated it at my peril. Tipper from the UK, a new album, Cloaked. This track is Meadow Foam, and that will be followed by a track from the recent German compilation of various artists titled Tour de Traum 29. This is Dan Baber, and the track is entitled Entwined It. E-N-T-W-I-N-D-E-T. The record label notes for this track read, Welcome back, Dan Baber. We've had several of his tracks on Tour de Traum in the past, and we were enchanted by his new track, Entwined It. It combines electro, acoustic and sounds with synths and fabulous, unique and unparalleled way. This is exciting music where spaces collide and your senses will open up in ways you have not known they could. Well, that's up very soon.

0: beside you in your big chair.
1: That was Dan Baber from the German compilation album Tour de Traum 29. The track was Entwindet. Before that was Tipper from the UK, a new album, Cloaked, and the track was Meadow Foam. And we started that bracket with the next track from the second album by Gong, Camembert Electrique from 1971. The track there was And We Tried So Hard, or And I Tried So Hard. I forget, I've only got Tried So Hard. Different versions have a full title, and some of them are abbreviated. Anyway, another track from each of those albums next week. Next, I think it's the final installment of Gong next week, so don't miss that. Our feature album tonight on Notes from the Big Chair is a release by Alt236 from Paris, France. Frontiers of the Mind was released in 2024, and it's a game soundtrack and a long album, so only the first installment this week, and we'll play some more later in the year. There are only 20 tracks listed on Bandcamp, but if you buy it, you get all 78 tracks. So we'll just play as many as we can squeeze in tonight. So starting with Empty Rooms, then Maze Master's Case, Genesis, Nightmares, The Choice Trial, Entering the Castle, The Artist's Dream, Peaceful Horizon, The Selection, Black Magic Spell, Anomalies 1, Theories, Labyrinth Map, Into the Dungeon, The Sad King, Stolen Memories, The Dungeon Master, The Prague Years, The Burning, Wall Monsters, Anomalies 2, The Fog, Enemies, Nobody Stays, Broken Laughs, Suspended Time, Anomalies 3, Rising Suns, Trap Rooms, and Lethal Rooms. That will be it, I think, for this week, but we'll see how we go. If I play some more, I'll back announce them. So, Frontiers of the Mind, Alt 236 from Paris, France, from 2024. Coming up later tonight, Mark Shreve, Venetian Snares, First Sounds, Monty Python and more, if we can squeeze it in. Keep it on 104.7 MHz. 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
1: That was Alt 236, ALT 236, the album Frontiers of the Mind, and they are from Paris, France. That album from 2024. The tracks were Empty Rooms, The Maze Master's Case, Genesis, Nightmares, The Choice Trial, Entering the Castle, The Artist's Dream, Peaceful Horizon, The Selection, Black Magic Spell, Anomalies 1, Theories, Labyrinth Map, Into the Dungeon, The Sad King, Stolen Memories, The Dungeon Master, The Prague Years, The Burning, Wall Monsters, Anomalies 2, Night Fog, Enemies, for some reason spelt with two N's. Not sure if that's an error or that's intentional. Nobody Stays, Broken Laughs, Suspended Time, Anomalies 3, Rising Suns, Trap Rooms, and Lethal Rooms. So that's the first 30 tracks of 78 in total, so probably another two installments of this album, hopefully one between now and Christmas. Yes, I hope you enjoyed that. Our feature album next week is by Roger Hodgson, one-time lead singer with Supertramp. We'll feature the first of three solo albums he released. In the Eye of the Storm was released in 1984, and to give you a taste, this track is I'm Not Afraid. After Roger Hodgson, we'll hear the next installment of Monty Python from the Contractual Obligation album from 1980, then Mark Shreve from one of his earliest albums, Fire Music. This next track is Black Candles, the shortest track on this album. And I reckon there might be time for us to hear from Aaron Funk, aka Venetian Snares, a Canadian electronic musician based in Winnipeg, Manitoba. He's widely known for innovating and popularising the breakcore genre. And his signature style involves meticulously complex drums, eclectic use of samples, and odd time signatures in particular. He's just re-released this album, Traditional Synthesizer Music, 10th Anniversary Edition. And the track tonight, if we can squeeze it in, is Paganism Ratchets. A cool title for some amazing music. Perhaps not to everyone's taste, but undeniably different. And that will be it for Notes from the Big Chair for this week. A few of the usual suspects we didn't manage to squeeze in, but hopefully we'll squeeze them in around Roger Hodgson next week. Coming up at 11:30, of course, is Mark O'Neill and Raised on Rock. Hope you can stick around for that, and that's followed by Aussie Music Weekly at, I think, 1:30 a.m. Thanks for your company tonight. Hope you can tune in again next week. Don't forget, featuring Roger Hodgson. Also, more from Mark Shreve, First Sounds, Monty Python, and a whole lot more. Until then, this is Neil Little wishing you a sensational Saturday.

I like traffic lights. I like traffic lights. I like traffic lights, no matter where they've been. I like traffic lights. I like traffic lights. I like traffic lights. I like traffic lights. I like traffic lights, but only when they're green. He likes traffic lights. He likes traffic lights. He likes traffic lights, no matter where they've been. He likes traffic lights. He likes traffic lights. He likes traffic lights, but only when they're green. I like traffic lights. I like traffic lights. I like traffic lights. That is what I said. I like traffic lights. I like traffic lights. I like traffic lights, but not when they are red. He likes traffic lights. He likes traffic lights. That is what he said. He likes traffic lights. He likes traffic lights. He likes traffic lights. He likes traffic lights. He likes traffic lights, but not when they are red. I like traffic lights. I like traffic lights. I like traffic lights, although my name's not Bamba. I like traffic lights. I like traffic lights. I like traffic lights. I, oh God.

Boing, boom, chuck. Boing, boom, chuck. Boing, boom, chuck. Boing, ping, boom, chuck. Ping, boing, ping, boom, chuck. Ping, boing, ping, boom, chuck. Ping. Boing, ping, boom, chuck. Ping, boing, ping, boom, chuck. Boing, ping, boom, chuck. Boing, ping, boom, chuck, chuck, chuck, chuck, boing.

Boing, boing, boing, boing, boing, boing, boing, boing, boing, boing, boing, boing, boing, boing, boing, boing, boing, boing, boing, boing, boing, boing, boing, boing, boing, boing, boing, boing, boing, boing, boing, boing, boing, boing, boing, boing, boing, boing, boing, boing, boing, boing, boing, boing, boing, boing, boing, boing, boing, boing, boing, boing, boing, boing, boing, boing, boing, boing, boing, boing, boing, boing, boing, boing, boing, boing, boing, boing, boing, boing, boing, boing, boing, boing, boing, boing, boing, boing, boing, boing, boing, boing, boing, boing, boing, boing, boing, boing, boing, boing, boing, boing, boing, boing, boing, boing, boing, boing, boing, boing, boing, boing, boing, boing, boing, boing, boing, boing, boing, boing, boing, boing, boing, boing, boing, boing, boing, boing, boing, boing, boing, boing, boing, boing, boing, boing

0: boing, ping, boom, chak, chak, ping, ping, boing, ping, boom, chak, chak, ping, boing, ping, boom, chak, chak, chak, ping, boing, ping, boom, chak, chak, chak, ping, boing, ping, boom, chak, chak, ping, chong, boing, ping, boom, chak, chak, ping, boing, ping, boom, chak, chak, chak, ping, chong, boing, ping, boom, chak, ping, ping, ping, boing, ping, boom, chak, chak, chak, boing, boing, ping, boom, chak, chak, chak, boing, boing, boing, ping, boom, chak, boing, boing, boing, ping, boom, chak, boing, boing, ping, boom, chak, boing, boing, ping, boom, chak, boing, boing, boing, ping, boom, chak, boing, boing, boing, boing, boing, boing, boing, boing, chak, ping, chak, boom, chak, ping, boing, ping, boom, chak, chak, chak, boing, boing, ping, boom, chak, boing, boing, ping, boom, chak, boing, boing, boing, ping, boom, chak, boing, boing, ping, boom, chak, boing, boing, boing, ping, boom, chak, boing, boing, boing, boing.
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Hello again, I'm Mark O'Neill, and this is Raised on Rock. 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Okay, now we're going to hear some Boston, and then some Boston-related stuff, and my interview with Barry Goudreau of Boston. Now, the problem with the interview, it's not nearly as long as I wanted it to be, and it took me almost an hour to contact him. The phone lines were just going crazy, and then a couple times they hung up early on, and it was a mess, but I did what I could, and he's a great guy, great musician, and should be in the Rock and Roll Hall of Fame. We'll hear the first three songs from Boston's debut album, and then three songs from the follow-up, Don't Look Back, and then we'll hear from Barry himself, right here on Raised on Rock.

I have more than a feeling for this song. It's always been so beautiful to me. Yet all Boston songs give me peace of mind. So it's a good thing we have a long time together with Barry Gaudreau here on Raised on Rock with Mark O'Neill.

Three tracks there from the sensational debut album by Boston, 1976, Foreplay / Long Time, Peace of Mind, and More Than a Feeling. Now we'll hear three from the follow-up, Don't Look Back, from 1978, right here on Raised on Rock.

Usually, I don't look back, except to put the needle at the beginning of this song over and over. I love the journey we're taking with Boston. It's easy to fall in love with them again and again. All here on Raised on Rock with Mark O'Neill and Sassy.

0: Oh my, was getting into that. Okay, that was three from Boston's Don't Look Back, 1978. It's Easy, The Journey, and Don't Look Back. And now we'll hear my talk with Barry Goudreau, right here on Raised on Rock. Hello, Barry. Okay, there we go. Finally, how are you?
1: There you are. All right.
0: Okay, now, first of all, before we get to the music, are you a Red Sox fan?
1: I'm a Fairweather fan, yeah.
0: Oh, a Fairweather. Oh, dear. Well, I was a Yankee diehard back in the day. And,
1: oh, boy.
0: And twice a year, I would go up, I would follow the Yankees to Toronto and to Boston. And it was wonderful in the 70s and 80s. I'd have Red Sox fans throw pretzels at me and beer and soda on me and everything else. It was wonderful.
1: Yeah, that's quite a rivalry.
0: Yeah.
1: Fenway Park is a beautiful park, though. It's one of the oldest in the country.
0: Oh, I did. I really loved it. And even though the seats weren't too comfortable, some of them were obstructed, and there was at least one parking lot where if you were the first one in, you were the last one out. But
1: yeah,
0: that was the charm of it. And Gamelli's Italian Restaurant right across the street, that I would hightail it there right after the game. Loved it.
1: All right. Yeah, I was just there last year to see The Who.
0: Oh, wow.
1: Yeah, it was fantastic. Roger Daltrey was unbelievable.
0: Yeah, he still has his voice?
1: Oh, absolutely.
0: Oh, that's great.
1: Rained down on me, he hit the screen, it was great.
0: Yep, I saw them in 79 at Madison Square Garden and 82 at Shea Stadium. It was wonderful. Okay, now, I asked...
1: I'm dating myself, but I saw them when they did the tour for the biggest album back in the 60s when I was in college.
0: Oh.
1: And I was about halfway back in the crowd, and he threw a drumstick out in the crowd, and believe it or not, it hit me right in the forehead.
0: Oh, no. Did you end up getting the stick?
1: He jumped on me to get the drumstick.
0: Oh, wow.
1: Memorable.
0: Oh, yeah. Now, when you were a kid, was there a song or a band that you heard that just stopped you in your tracks and made you think, I want to do that?
1: Well, I was already playing, but in 1968, I went to see the Cream here in Boston. And that was like a revelation to me. You know, Eric Clapton was playing the Red SG through Marshall Stax, and I thought, I got to do that. And I went out and got my first SG, and it took a while longer to get the Marshall, but I got that as well, and I was off and running.
0: Oh, dear, I'll say. Now, how did the Boston gig come about for you?
1: Well, it was a long time in the works. You know, I had met Tom back when I started college. I went to Boston University, and right across the Charles River was MIT. And a guy I had been in a band with in high school went to MIT, and I was at BU across the way. So we decided we wanted to keep doing something musically, so we started a band. And we put ads in the local paper, and Jim Mesdia came in as the drummer, and Tom came in as the keyboard player.
0: Mm-hmm.
1: And, you know, we were playing covers, you know, just to keep our hand in it. And then Tom started doing some writing, and then we did our first demo tape. And, you know, I think everybody heard the story about Tom writing and recording the demo tapes in his basement studio.
0: Yep. And how many, that took quite a while, didn't it?
1: Well, the first demo was in 1969.
0: Yeah.
1: And the band was finally signed in 1975. The album had come out in 1976. So, yeah, it was quite a long process.
0: Oh, wow.
1: You know, everybody says it looks like an overnight success, but like a lot of overnight successes, it was years in the making.
0: Oh, I'll say. Well, I'll tell you, I was born in 1960, but by the time I was 10 or even a little younger, I was into the rock bands of the day. My uncle used to give me all these albums, and well, in fact, one of them, he gave me Steppenwolf's first album, and our teacher, during the winter, when we couldn't go outside after lunch, you would know that being from Boston, she would let us bring in albums and she would play a side of it. And, well, anyway, she played the Steppenwolf one and the Pusher started. And I guess I was 9 or 10 then. And when John Kay started it with, you know, I smoked a lot of grass, she stopped correcting papers and started listening. And then I don't know how she did it. She was like a million years old. By the time he started and finished the first Goddamn the Pusher, she had me by the ear dragging me to the principal's office. So I was, you know, I love that stuff. I'm sorry?
1: You mentioned Steppenwolf because that was the first rock show I went to.
0: And
1: I was probably, 13, 14 years old.
0: Yeah.
1: And it turns out that later in life, I ended up joining a corporate rock band with a couple of members of Steppenwolf. So I ended up playing with them as well.
0: Oh, okay. Wow. Oh, was that the World Classic Rockers?
1: World Classic Rockers, yeah.
0: That's right. I forgot about that. I still have that CD somewhere.
1: Oh, really?
0: Yep. And I was supposed to interview Michael Monarch, but I think he's allergic to actually talking on air. Because over maybe 20 years, he would sort of halfway commit and then he would always pull out. But
1: yeah.
0: Oh, well. Now, you know, by the time Boston came around, the timing for me was perfect. I know you guys did it just for me, because most of the bands I loved were breaking up or their popularity had gone. And then out of nowhere, I heard More Than a Feeling for the first time. And, oh, my God. I still can't describe it. It was unreal.
1: Well, I remember the first time I heard it on the radio.
0: Yeah.
1: I was in my car, and I remember exactly what stoplight I was at when I heard it. And I remember looking around at the other cars like, hey, that's me on the radio. it was really quite a feeling after all the years of trying to get it off the ground.
0: Yeah. Now, when you guys toured the album, did you start off right away in big arenas, or was it smaller places?
1: We actually started doing some dates right before the record came out.
0: Yeah.
1: Just a couple of local things. And then our first tour right after the record was released was in the Midwest, and we played a string of nightclubs.
0: Mm-hmm.
1: But the album had already taken off big time. So we had lines of people around the block to try to get into these nightclubs to see the band.
0: Wow.
1: And our first real tour was the fall of 76, and we opened up for Black Sabbath for our nationwide tour. That was our first real tour.
0: Yeah. You know, that was so great back then, because there were bands that were so different that were on the same bill, yet somehow it worked.
1: Yeah, that would have seemed like an odd combination, but, you know, we did really well. You know, at that point, Black Sabbath was kind of losing steam.
0: Yeah.
1: To have us opening up sold a lot of tickets for them. And they appreciated it, and we got along great. Tipash and the drummer and I used to go to see Black Sabbath every time they came through town.
0: Yeah.
1: And we kept that relationship up for years and years afterwards.
0: Oh, okay. Now, in fact, I just found out the other day that in maybe it was 71, Grand Funk played the Yale Bowl and Yes opened. So that was, you know, quite an odd couple too. But boy, I wish I would have been there.
1: Yeah.
0: Okay, now, how long after the first album was released did you start working on Don't Look Back?
1: Well, we went out, like I said, right after the record was released in 76. And we toured all through 77 and into 78. And we came home from the tour, and the record label was, okay, where's the second record?
0: Yeah.
1: Well, it hasn't even been started yet. We just got home. So, you know, there was a whole lot of pressure to deliver on the second record, which Tom felt as though he put the record out before he was really ready, and that caused a lot of tension with the record label.
0: Yeah. Well, when you were a teen like me, well, actually, you had it pretty good. There were a lot of bands, the labels made them do an album every 6 months, and as a young kid, we never thought or cared about the well-being of the band. We just wanted more albums.
1: Yeah, the initial record deal, I think, was a record a year for God knows how many records. I mean, there was no way we were going to be able to accomplish that.
0: Yeah. Okay, so... well, what did you feel about the album? Did you think it needed more work?
1: The second record?
0: Yeah.
1: For me, no. Of course, I wasn't the producer of the record, so that was really Tom's feelings on it. For me, I just wanted to get another record out and get out on tour and, be a full-time rock and roller.
0: Yeah. So then, now... going ahead to the start of the next album, that was in 81?
1: Well, the third record didn't come out until 85 or 86, and by that time, I left the band.
0: Yeah, but didn't it take years to do it as well?
1: Well, yeah, it did. There was a lot of complications there. Tom had decided he didn't want to work with the record label anymore. He was in a lawsuit with the managers trying to get out of the deal he had with them. So there were several years of legal issues that slowed things up.
0: Yeah. So.
1: And in that process is when I left. I left officially in 81.
0: Yeah. Now, speaking of 81, couldn't get an answer, and maybe I still won't, about this since then. It might have been, it was either a Connecticut station, either WRKI or LIR in Long Island, one of them I was listening to, and they said, after these messages, we're going to have the brand new Boston single. This was 81. And it's whatever it was, I don't remember what name they said it was, but it was a very mellow song, and whatever it was, it seemed a bit underdone. Never heard anything about it again.
1: Well, the first single from that record was Amanda, which was a ballad.
0: Yeah, it wasn't Amanda. It was just sort of weird and underdone. So when I heard that, then I started asking at the record shops, when's Boston's new album coming out? But that was it. I heard it once, and then it disappeared. So I don't know if someone contacted them?
1: Yeah, somebody must have sneaked a copy or something out of the studio, but Tom was very adamant about not releasing anything until he was ready.
0: Yeah.
1: Which is part of the reason that that third record took so long. I can't imagine that he would want something out before he was ready to put it out.
0: Yeah.
1: I'm not really sure what song that would be. I'm drawing a blank on that.
0: Well, it wasn't on Don't Look Back, and it wasn't on Third Stage. I don't know what it was. It was, unless somebody gave it to them and said, oh, I got the scoop on Boston's new single, and they went ahead with it and then withdrew it. I don't know, but I'll never forget it.
1: Hmm.
0: Now,
1: you stumped me.
0: Yeah. So after Boston, you've done some incredible other things over the years, which didn't quite get the attention of Boston, but I loved them all. Do you want to quickly go through some of them?
1: Well, the first record I did outside of Boston was the solo record I did that came out in 1980.
0: Yep.
1: At the time, I didn't realize it was going to be my first record outside of Boston. But it was. Brad sang on it, as well as Fran Cosmo, who I tapped and brought into the fold.
0: Yeah.
1: And then my next record was the Orion the Hunted Band.
0: Yep.
1: And for that, Fran Cosmo took over doing all the vocals on it.
0: Mm-hmm.
1: And we did the one record for CBS. And took it out on tour. We did a summer tour opening up to Aerosmith on their Back in the Saddle tour,
0: mm-hmm.
1: which was quite an experience, I've got to say.
0: Yeah.
1: And then my next, that was 84.
0: Mm-hmm.
1: And then my next record was the RTZ record, which was Brad and I getting back together again.
0: Mm-hmm.
1: And we did the record for Warner Brothers. And on that record, Brian Mace played keyboards and Tim Archibald played bass. And those guys are still working with me to this day.
0: Yeah.
1: And we went out and toured on that and had some success. We had the video on MTV and all that at the time. And then Brad was called back to Boston and left to go on tour with Boston. So that was the end of RTZ. Since then, I did another record with

0: Dolphin Gaudreau, which I've recorded here in my home and my home studio.
1: Mm-hmm.
0: Brad and I wrote the material, and we decided to just put it out independently. I just listened back to that for the first time in years, and I think there's some really good material on there. I'm happy with that one. And then my latest is Barry Goodrow's Engine Room.
1: Mm-hmm.
0: And we've done two records. One is Full Steam Ahead, we did a while back, and the most recent one is called The Road. And, you know, we're still out doing shows to promote that. We've got a festival coming up in a couple of weeks, the M3 Festival down in Maryland, so we're looking forward to getting out in front of a big crowd.
1: Oh, that'd be great, yeah. Now, I've got most of the stuff that you've done, and what I'll do with this, I'll do a whole two-hour Raised on Rock with all your music around it. And it's funny because Boston, well, in Australia, I don't know, I hear classic rock radio in America is gone pretty stringent too, where you'll just get one or two songs from each band.
0: Yeah.
1: But the only one that played that I know of since I've been in Australia, I moved here in 98, I'm the only one who has played Don't Look Back all the way through more than once. I mean, you know, a song at a time, and everything on the first Boston album, and RTZ and Orion the Hunter. Oh, I love that. All of your stuff. But the only one you hear on commercial radio is More Than a Feeling. Now, I guess that's better than not being played at all, but do you get frustrated with that?
0: Well, when you think about it, it'll be 50 years that has gone by since that first record came out.
1: Yep.
0: And, you know, when we got signed and the record was coming out, you know, we weren't looking decades ahead. We were looking months ahead.
1: Yeah.
0: Our hope was that we would sell enough records in order to do another record and have a musical career. At that point, that was like about 200,000 records you needed to sell to recoup to do the next record.
1: Yeah.
0: So, you know, we weren't looking that far ahead. The fact that 50 years later anybody is listening to any of it is really, really incredible.
1: Yeah. What's your favorite song on the first album?
0: Well, for me, it would have to be Long Time because, you know, I'm featured on the guitar solo on there.
1: Yep.
0: So that's probably the most popular guitar piece that I've done. So I'd have to say that. And, you know, More Than a Feeling is a great song, but, you know, Long Time rocks.
1: Oh, yeah, of course. And on Don't Look Back, your favorite?
0: It would be the song Don't Look Back.
1: Mm-hmm. Okay.
0: That's actually quite a piece of work. There's all the different harmony guitars and harmony voices and arrangement-wise. Yeah, I think that's the best song on that record as far as I'm concerned, anyway.
1: Oh, okay. Okay, Barry, I have to be out of the building soon because the security will come on and they'll drag me out of here. But just can you hold on a second, and I'll talk to you on the phone just for a few seconds.
0: Yeah, sure, absolutely.
1: Okay, thank you. We've been talking to Barry Goodrow here on Raised on Rock. Thank you, Barry. Well, certainly was an honor to talk to such a legend, Barry Goodrow, here on Raised on Rock. Now, you heard him mention the solo album and that he did in 1980 while the band was on hiatus, while Tom Scholz was battling the record company. And what he said was spot on because, as far as the way the his solo album was promoted, they started promoting it, mentioning, of course, that he and Brad were involved from Boston, and Tom didn't like that. He told them to go do whatever they wanted. So right off the bat, it was receiving attention, and then the promotion stopped, and the album still managed to make number 88 in the Billboard album charts. We're going to hear the first three tracks from it now, the self-titled Barry Goudreau album from 1980, right here on Raised on Rock.

It is not hard to listen to Barry. How much am I? Old school girl crushing on him right now. So much. He's so charming. Now we have nothing to lose, so let's keep him going. What's a fellow or a sassy to do than sit back and chill on Raised on Rock with Mark O'Neill.

What's a Fellow to Do? Barry Goudreau from his solo album from 1980. Before that, Nothing to Lose, and at the top of the set, Hard Luck. So, the following year, he left Boston, and in 1984, another great project. This one made number 57 in the Billboard album charts. The band was called Orion the Hunter. And I think as you listen to his stuff away from Boston, I think he was the talent of the band. Now, Tom Scholz was great with the gimmicks and the double tracking, and that gave Boston that extra something. But without that wonderful foundation that Barry laid, Boston would have been just an ordinary band at best. And you could take that to the bank. Okay, we'll now hear the first three tracks from Orion the Hunter from 1984 here on Raised on Rock. Oh, and Sassy, she just had that toy store constructed at Raised on Rock Towers, and now she's got something else going up. So maybe she'll fill us in on what it is. It's okay, Sassy. It's only money.

How have I missed Orion the Hunter for all those years? Well, I'm not missing them anymore, and Mark is right. Inspired by Charming Berry in Boston, and Mark, we're opening Gamelli's in our totally tubular food court. And guess what we're adding to the menu? Berry's Boston Cream Pies. They'll give you more than a feeling. So now let's all run towards more from our Dreamy Berry Gaudreau and Orion the Hunter here on Raised on Rock with Mark O'Neill. So yeah.

How good was that? Unfortunately, it was a one-time thing. Orion the Hunter by Barry Goudreau. That's the name of the band. Now, Brad Delp, Boston's vocalist, had a lot to do with these projects, some more than others, and you could look that up. We heard Dreams, So You Ran, and All Those Years. Now we'll go to 1991, another project from Mr. Goudreau, RTZ, the name of the album, Return to Zero, which RTZ is an abbreviation of. 1991, we'll hear the first three tracks, of course, right here on Raised on Rock.

All I can say is wow. I'm so stoked Mark had us all face the music of Barry and RTZ. Now there's another side to him that makes me even more smitten. And if all you've got is a bit of time, we are so grateful you are spending it with us at Raised on Rock with Barry Gaudreau. Oh, and Mark O'Neill.

And three songs from Barry Goudreau's RTZ from 1991. We heard All You've Got, There's Another Side, and Face the Music. They did a second album, and that was it for them in 1998. And we'll hear some stuff from that now here on Raised on Rock.

when you love someone like I now love everything Barry Gaudreau and RTZ, it's so easy to turn this love around. Some days are just too good when we kick back with Raised on Rock and Mark O'Neill.

and three more from Barry Goudreau's RTZ, the Lost album, 1998, here on Raised on Rock. Now, next week, I might just play a bit of Boston live. They never had a proper live album out, but within what's available, there were three songs that they performed live that they never recorded. Well, they might have recorded it, but it was never released studio-wise. And maybe Brad Delp's last project that he did with Barry, maybe a bit of that, and then we'll move on to other stuff. So until we meet again, this is Mark O'Neill, and on behalf of Sassy and the rest, the Gilligan's Island thing in the first year, may God be with you. And keep on rockin'.

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12: Hi, this is Noddy. 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This is Aussie Music Weekly, your weekly fix of new, local and independent Australian music. Coming up on this week's show, got the brand new single on the way from those lads out of Perth and past In Focus interviewees here on the show, South Summit. Got something new on the way from a Brisbane trio called Loose Content. And we head to regional Victoria, the area known as Gippsland to be precise, and something from an act called Ali Rowe. In our In Focus interview segment this week, we're going to be chatting with the Pierce brothers, both of them. Yeah, Jack and Pat are going to be on the Zoom link to chat with us shortly all about their current tour and current album. And in the backtrack segment, heading back only around about a decade or so ago for a Melbourne band, The Drones. All that and stacks more, so do hope you can stay with us. Well, to kick things off, it's Sydney band Largo, who we've played here on the show in the past. These guys have just released their first single for 2026 after their second EP in their career dropped just last year. Now, the group's chief songwriters basically had the bare bones of this song together in just under an hour, and they're launching the single in their hometown of Sydney on the 16th of May at the Botany View Hotel in the Sydney suburb of Botany. So to get things underway, here it is, the new one from Largo, Puppet.

Yeah, cracking sounds there of Sydney four-piece This Time Only. Formed back in 2017, released their debut EP in 2019, and we've been giving some of their previous singles a bit of a spin here on the show recently. That's their latest one, simply called Papers. Now, the group pride themselves on including a little bit of social commentary and some Australian storytelling among their songs. 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It's Noddy here. Up shortly, the brand new single from Perth band South Summit. I paid myself, but you already know. I gave my soul, but it still feels cold. Also coming up on this week's show, we head to Brisbane and the trio known as Loose Content. The jealousy, there's no one left to call. And from the Gippsland region in regional Victoria, an outfit called Ally Rowe. Crying, watching the rain, blurring the daylights. No, it's time for me to go. Also coming up on this week's show, we do our In Focus interview. This time around, we're chatting with Melbourne lads, the Pierce Brothers, all about their current tour and album. And later on in the program, the Backtrack segment. This time around, we're heading back to the mid part of last decade for something from the Drones. Well, on to Sydney-based singer-songwriter Lucy Burke for you now. She cites her influences on this particular track that I'm about to hit the play button on as Portishead, Massive Attack and Lana Del Rey, which might give you a little bit of an inkling as to what it's going to sound like. She's got a couple of tour dates that she's just announced as well, and they are as follows. May 29, she's playing at the Church Street Studios in Sydney, and June the 5th at the Wesley Ann in Melbourne. So here it is, the new one from Lucy Burke, One Way Track.

from their upcoming album Run It Back, which will be out on the 12th of June. Perth band and past In Focus interviewees South Summit there with Heartless, which is a song all about a past relationship. And the guys are going to be doing an album launch tour around the time of the album's release. The album launch tour dates are July the 10th at the Metro Theatre in Sydney, July 11th they're playing the Trifford in Brisbane, July 17th at the Lion Arts Factory in Adelaide. They're playing 170 Russell in Melbourne on July 18 and then wrapping it up as they head back to the West Coast on the 25th of July at Metropolis in Fremantle. Thanks so much for your company. 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Melbourne duo The Pierce Brothers released the fourth album in their career late last year and have been pretty much touring it ever since, and ahead of the final shows on their current Australian tour to support the album in question, Moonrise, we're joined by both Jack and Pat Pierce.

0: Gentlemen, how you doing?
1: Good, mate.
2: Pretty
1: how are you?
2: Pretty good. How are you?
0: Not too bad. Great to reconnect. We were just sort of saying off air just now, it's been a hot 7 years since we've last chatted. How time has flown.
3: It sure has. I mean, yeah, Blues Fest 2019. It was a good year for Blues Fest. It was a great lineup, I remember.
0: It was.
3: And then we were looking forward to getting back in 2020, and I think something got in the way of that. I wonder what that was.
0: Yeah, that's it. Well, let's fast forward to now, because the tour so far has seen you, wow, crisscrossing your way across the states of New South Wales, Victoria, Queensland and South Australia. So how receptive have the audiences been to the tracks from the most recent album?
1: It's been fantastic. A lot of people all knowing the words, and it's just been really good. A whole lot of people asking for like songs on the record that weren't singles. Like it's just a really, really positive. It's just been great so far. Right.
3: And what's even better is that Pat and I know the words as well, because that could be no, because it can, you know, you do the record and you finish it and then you start touring it and you're like, oh my God, how's this one go again? What's going on? But when we released it, during release week, we did 9 shows in 7 days to try and just, you know, sell as many as we could and tried to get the number one spot on the ARIA chart. And then we did that, which was great, but it also meant we were playing the album front to back. And so that's when we kind of learned it. And there were a lot of really small kind of intimate shows. And then we went to Europe and did a tour there and we really locked in on it. And now that we're back in Australia, we kind of started the real tour, the big tour, really knowing how to perform them, because performing them and playing them are two different things.
0: And to make things even more tricky for yourself, I understand that you've added a few extra instruments to your repertoire as part of this tour. So talk us through what they actually comprise.
1: We keep doing this, and we have done since we sort of even started busking on the streets. That's sort of why we had this sort of weird eclectic setup that we just kept adding things to. Like a while back it was, oh, mandolin's cool, let's add a mandolin. And Jack's like, I don't play mandolin. So we just figured out how to play that one song on mandolin, and then that's what we know how to play. And then around this time last year I was saying to Jack, I want to get a banjo. And Jack's like, you don't know how to play banjo. And I'm like, you don't know how to play mandolin. That doesn't, like, we'll sit and figure it out, and then that's what we play on that thing. So, you know, the more time you spend on it, the more time it comes. So, yeah, I've still got a trumpet that I bought back in 2017 in France while we're with the Cat Empire. Because with the Cat Empire, when you're touring with them, they make it look so easy because they're all the best trumpet players in Australia. Yeah, it turns out not as easy. But I only need to be able to learn trumpet for, like, 8 bars of one song and then pull it out, play it, and everyone goes, oh, he plays trumpet. Doesn't. But no one else needs to know that. I mean, they do now because I was told. Anyway, you get it.

0: obviously family's been a big part of your music career to date, and I didn't realise recently until that you are one of five siblings all in a family that was reasonably musical. So I guess thinking back to when you first sort of started busking on the streets and thinking, okay, is this going to be a thing for us, you know, going forward, what sort of reservations did you have at the outset when you were first embarking on playing music with each other to, you know, think about the often challenging relationship that exists within the band members, a dynamic, as it were?
1: We always had so much support from our family, even just going through school, and like we started like playing cover shows and stuff when we were 15. I think it was just kind of a foregone conclusion by the time that we kind of finished high school even, and we still were at university, but we were still doing shows all the time and, you know, doing open mics or busking and just playing. Like, it was just kind of a foregone conclusion that this is the path that we're following. And we just always just had support from the family. And it's funny because I've seen some videos of like the little shows we'd put on back then, and I'm watching them, I'm like, oh, we weren't great. Like, the amount of family members and stuff going, that was unreal, play some more. And I'm like, geez, that's, yeah, we had a lot of support. We had so much. When you know, when people put up those things on, so it was a trend for a while, they're like, oh, so-and-so said I'd never make it, but look where I am now. And it's like, that's the opposite for us. You know? I always think that's kind of, you know, embellishing a bit anyway, because I generally think that a lot of people are very supportive of musicians and following their dreams and stuff. But we were very lucky with the support system we had when we were growing up.
2: And as far as the relationship goes now, we try and kill each other most weekends on tour, but that's just, you know, brothers in a band, I think. So break it

0: We are chatting with Pat and Jack Pierce, the Pierce Brothers, here on this week's edition of Aussie Music Weekly, all about their current album, Moonrise. Now, while you both have always shared the songwriting duties in the band, I understand that the creative process didn't initially come as easy to you, Pat, as it did to you, Jack. So how did you, I guess, bridge that gap and at the same time provide the all-important encouragement to keep on at it?
1: I always am a vibes guy, generally. Like, I love doing logistics and organising things and doing and being super organised on that side because I know there's definite answers to things. Then I'll get a vibe or get an idea and I'll start recording something and I'll be really into it. But as soon as that dopamine's gone, my brain just goes, all right, nah, this got hard, and just gives up. Whereas Jack's always been really good at powering through and finding something. And so that strength that Jack has, then he will sort of get an idea. And this isn't all the time. This is like as a general sort of rule. Then Jack will bring something to me and then I'll get some sort of inspiration or something. So that's something that I've always wanted to be better at, is just sticking to the idea when the idea isn't, or when roadblocks come up, if that makes sense.
2: I think the biggest thing on this record was to just write as much as possible. And for I know for me, it was something that I set a task for myself to be like, all right, if I start thinking that, oh, I've copied too much from this, or I'm sounding too much like this, or I'm trying too hard to be this, I said, no, ignore all that. Just finish the song. Just whatever yeah, form it is, just finish it.
1: It's like me, you'll just never get anything done.
2: Yeah, and then I said that to Pat, just finish your ideas to an idea so that we can then bring it together. And then it's just collaborative and creative. And Pat is, yeah, exactly, so great with vibes and so great with listening to something and then saying, yeah, this is good, but do you know what it needs? Bang, this, and immediately, Alaska was a song just like that. You know, the song was mostly there, and Pat said, yeah, that chorus isn't a chorus. That's a pre-chorus. What about this? And then sang exactly what the chorus is. And I went, whoa, that was it. And it just created something so much bigger than the sum of its parts.
0: Well, having listened to the tracks on Moonrise, I guess there's a real sense that relationships and distance seem to form a real theme across many of the tracks. So given the amount of touring that you guys have been undertaking in recent years, how accurate would I be in saying that a lot of your songwriting is actually happening away from home by default?
1: Yeah, massively.
2: That's
1: definitely been a pretty core theme over the last couple of records. I remember when we were in South Africa, we literally were there for 3 days and then flying home. So it was like a 6-day turnaround, and we're in the hotel room and Jack was, you know, off writing this song and doing something, and I'm sitting there, you know, jet lagged and just scrolling and just, you know, being completely useless. And Jack came in and he's like, oh, I've written this song. And I was like, all right. And he showed it to me. And afterwards I was like, you got some big feelings happening there, man? And he's like, yeah. And I'm like, you know, you're not a bad person, but we're going to be home soon. Like, especially, you know, with Jack has got two kids. So I know that he finds it pretty hard. And we've tried to sort of pull back touring big chunks at once and trying to do weekend on and weekend off and make that work. And, you know, you have to, you know, I think back in 2019, we spent something like 8 or 9 months on the road out of the year. And it's awesome to do when you're in your 20s and early 30s and stuff. But once kids start coming along and, you know, other family stuff starts happening, it's a lot harder to sort of get out there. So it's just sort of a bit of a tightrope that you got to walk to, you know, not fall into irrelevance, but also not just be away all the time.
2: Also, the way that we've written is, I've always kind of written a lot of my songs. I love angsty, sad songs because it's not only catharsis of writing, but it's also, you know, what I'm feeling at the moment, there's catharsis there. But then putting something really sad to a really upbeat tune is something I love to do. Like, I really love to write sad songs, but play them really joyfully. And there's kind of a juxtaposition there that I think is always really interesting to listen to and especially to perform. And so there's always themes of missing home or missing family. There's a lot of songs where we talk about family. You know, there's a song Brother that we released a few years ago that is just about talking about my older brother, but what it's really about is missing home. And yeah, that kind of theme comes back. In the early days when we started out, there was a lot of that angsty, brokenhearted kind of stuff. But now that we're a little bit more grown up and have been with our paramours for so long, I think it kind of changes. Won't you

0: Well, it's been great reconnecting with you, Jack and Pat. Before we go out, let's play out with the opening track from the album Moonrise Now, namely I Will Love You. Was this one directed at anyone in particular?
1: This was written actually for the Outback Mind Foundation for a documentary they were putting together called When the Dust Settles, about mental health and suicide in outback and rural Australia. So it's actually a song about finding, and you know, we were having different ideas and we kind of jammed it out. We were jamming out this idea and Pat started singing I Will Love You. And he's like, is that a bit cheesy of a line? And I said, no, because I think the point of the line isn't it's a love song to somebody. It's the whole idea of the song is to, you can tell yourself that you love yourself. Self-love is really important. And when you're in your darkest hole, you can find your way there if you just know that you can love yourself. And Pat said, that's cool. That's not cheesy. Great, cool. No worries.
2: It was sort of the brief in our mind was sort of like you're on a run or you're at the gym and you want that sort of motivation of someone telling you it'll be okay and, you know,
1: you have worth
2: and just put one step in front of the other. That sort of vibe was sort of where it was heading, and that's why it has that sort of triumphant sort of release towards the end. And you know, we sort of wanted to sort of put in some sort of dissonant chords at the start to give it a bit of tension so that when it comes up to that major chord at the end, it just has all this release and it kind of, you know, it's where you'd start sprinting, you know. That was sort of musically the idea that I was going for there.
0: All right, well, let's hear it now. And boys, thanks again for giving up your time for us here on Aussie Music Weekly.
1: Thanks so much.

From their fourth album, Moonrise, that was the Pierce Brothers there, and I Will Love You. You're always great to chat with Jack and Pat Pierce. They're just wrapping up their national tour this week. Here are the two remaining dates where you can go and catch them. May the 14th, they're playing at Mangrove Mountain Hall in Mangrove Mountain in the Central Coast, just north of Sydney. And May 15th at Finian's Tavern in Port Macquarie on the mid-north coast of New South Wales. Well, we've reached a little bit more than the halfway point of this week's edition of Aussie Music Weekly. Do stay with us. We've got Northern Rivers, New South Wales-based artist Baby Cool up shortly. And also we head to regional Victoria, to Gippsland, and something from an act called Ali Rowe. Up next, though, we're going to do the backtrack segment, heading back around about a decade or so ago for something from The Drones. But to get us there, it's the latest from Brisbane trio Loose Content. Played these guys on the show a couple of weeks back, which was a track from their EP, Forth and Back. And this is the latest lift from said EP, a song all about isolation, despair, and disassociation. Loose Content for you now with No One Left to Call.

Yeah, backtrack time now here on Aussie Music Weekly, and Melbourne legends The Drones have been a little bit quiet of late. The band have been together for close to two decades, and across that period have released a total of six albums. Well, the reason for their hiatus is because frontman Gareth Lydiard's other band, Tropical F Storm, has certainly been taking priority of late. Well, that's all set to change later this year when The Drones take to the stage for their very first live shows in around a decade. Now, understandably, tickets to the shows are already selling very fast, with some new dates added recently in Hobart and Newcastle, in addition to the initial run of shows across all of the state capitals. So that's happening later in the year, so go and check out their website for all the details. Well, let's backtrack now to the year 2016, and from their album Feeling Kinda Free, this is The Drones with Boredom.

around Australia on the Community Radio Network and heard through your local community radio station. This is Aussie Music Weekly. And just there, the sounds of Baby Cool. And what is the second single from her upcoming second album, Infinity Baby, which will be out on the 5th of June. That one is called Sky. Baby Cool is the project of Northern Rivers, New South Wales-based artist Grace Kuehl. And that particular song is all about learning to live with parts of your emotional self that you often keep guarded. Well, unfortunately, that's all the time that we have to share with you new local and independent music on this week's edition of Aussie Music Weekly. But no despair, we'll be back at the same time next week on the same station you're hearing us through right now. And on next week's show, it's going to be a super busy one, actually. Yeah, we're going to be chatting with Leisha Louise as part of our In Focus interview segment. And Rufus on Fire is also going to be dropping by to present the artist profile segment for the month of May. Aussie Music Weekly is brought to you around Australia with thanks to the Community Broadcasting Association of Australia, who beam this show out each and every week via the Community Radio Network. And to find out the details of your nearest station that's taking the show, easiest thing to do is go to our website, aussiemusicweekly.com.au. Well, to take us out, it's Gippsland duo Ali Rowe and a song written when the band members were apparently making the very long drive to Western Australia. They've just returned from a tour of the UK as well, so keep an eye out for some local dates coming up soon. So to take us out, this is Ali Rowe and Tail Lights, and I'll see you next week.

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7: 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No, I ask you, what was man's problem with me?

0: hit the hummingbee by the hunter, who had horrible beetles in the human hall. I love to hear the horse's hard iron hoofs. Go hammer, hammer, hammer.
1: Theopolis, this lot, Theopolis, this lot, Theopolis, this lot, Theopolis, this lot, Theopolis, this lot, Theopolis, this lot, Theopolis, this lot, Theopolis, this lot, Theopolis, this lot, Theopolis, this lot, Theopolis, this lot, Theopolis, this lot, Theopolis, this lot, Theopolis, this lot, Theopolis, this lot, Theopolis, this lot, Theopolis, this lot, Theopolis, this lot, Theopolis, this lot, Theopolis, this lot, Theopolis, this lot, Theopolis, this lot, Theopolis, this lot, Theopolis, this lot, Theopolis, this lot, Theopolis, this lot, Theopolis, this lot, Theopolis, this lot, Theopolis, this lot, Theopolis, this lot, Theopolis, this lot, Theopolis, this lot, Theopolis, this lot, Theopolis, this lot, Theopolis, this lot, Theopolis, this lot, Theopolis, this lot, Theopolis, this l

됐어. 신기 한 번.

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3: Mission Australia's annual youth survey is open now, and the national charity is urging Victorian young people aged 14 to 19 to share their views in the largest survey of its kind in the country. 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

0: Merivale Provis Morwell meet on the third Thursday of each month at the Morwell RSL. Lots of fun and outings. For more information, phone Carol on 0439 344 365. That's 0439 344 365. That's the number for Merivale Provis Morwell.
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stay. He tried his best to settle down, but nothing went to plan. Billy wore the handle of that noble truckin' man. G'day, friend, Slim Dusty here. You know, when I'm travelling through the Gippsland, I'm tuned into my good old mate, Truckin' Tim. You can hear him on Gippsland FM 104.7. Keep on truckin', keep on making a mile. 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

0: Alinta Energy is here to help. If your energy is feeling a little hard to wrangle. Okay, that's enough. With the Alinta Energy app, you can monitor your usage while the kettle boils, set up payments before the spin cycle's done, and sort your bills without stepping away from the chook in the oven. Because let's be honest, your focus is better spent making sure Pongo gets his Arvo walkies. Alinta Energy. That's true power.
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country, you know who you are. And if you ask them on the quiet, drinking beer and sharing a joke, they'll say, I'm just an average

There's a stretcher case coming down the track, move over to the side. There's a wounded digger on their backs coming out from the front line. One misplaced step means a fatal plunge down the chasm dark and deep. Step aside and let the fuzzy wuzzy angels keep their feet. Perspiration streams down from beneath those fuzzy locks, and bulging muscles strain to keep safe the weight on top. Barefoot through the knee-deep mud that clings and sticks like glue, the fuzzy, wuzzy angels bring the wounded diggers through.

that Queen Kokoda Trail. On a steep and slippery winding trail down the rain-soaked mountainside, across the swaying bridges made of ropes and slender vine, the native boys don't falter, their cargo's pride of place. There's a fierce determination on each scarred and tattooed face. Those sons of the steaming jungle who tramped up that dismal track took supplies for to the front and brought the sick and wounded back. But with caring hearts and gentle touch, so many souls were saved by the fuzzy wuzzy angels of that grim Kokoda Trail. They were angels without halos who toiled by the digger's side. In one of Australia's darkest hours, they helped to turn

Thank you so much. It is good to see you in the heart of Sydney, eh? I feel like a little bit of a country boy lost in the city tonight. But I was born not far down the road here. So it's not too bad. I'm going to take you to a little place up near Grafton right now. And it's called McLean. Little tiny river town. You want to help us count it in? I reckon we should.

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0: There's that moment on a frosty May morning when the frost catches the spider webs. It turns the garden into something you'd normally walk straight past. You notice it for about 3 seconds and then you step on it.
1: Absolutely, but that's noticing, and that's the whole thing, really. And this is what Plant Life on 104.7 Gippsland FM is about. I'm Damo. Here's Tommy, and he's out there somewhere already elbow deep in this season shift. We're talking about what is actually happening in your garden right now in May when the decisive bit starts.
0: Well, the deciduous trees are finishing their colour show, frost nights are here, the soil is still warm underneath, which is the gift, and the window, and everything that needs doing before winter locks down is happening in the next 2 to 3 weeks.
1: We've got the season's last major planting window now open. We've got weed management because where autumn rains have loosened the soil, you've got some weeds coming up, and we've got leaves to handle. And there's a bit most people get wrong. They're not rubbish. They're next year's food.
0: And then we'll be getting into the plant of the week. Damo and I have a moment of creative disagreement that actually becomes the whole point.
2: Green every day, you're digging in dirt.
1: If your lawn looks patchy right now, that's not failure, that's dormancy. And May's when you stop treating dormancy like a problem and start treating it like information.
0: Yep, the cool nights and the loose soil from autumn rain, that's your window. If you're going to plant anything before winter, this is the 2 or 3 weeks that you get.
1: What's actually thriving right now in the Trobe City Gardens wants cool soil and slow season. Broad beans go in now, peas go in now, even oats, if you're thinking about a green mature crop.
0: Well, green manure is underrated. You're not harvesting it for eating. You're planting it in to dig it back in. So think broad beans, field peas, oats. They all add nitrogen. If you let them grow through winter, then dig them in spring. Your soil will be richer. You've spent maybe $30 on seed and you've let the garden do all the hard work.
1: Absolutely. The soil pH around here is usually okay for cool crops, 5 to 7.5. And if you haven't tested it, now's the time to ask. A simple pH test kit from the nurseries takes 15 minutes and tells you exactly where you stand. It's not complicated and it changes how you plant.
0: But what's really happening in May is the leaves, fallen leaves.
1: People rake them up and bin them. Every year, hundreds of Victorians binning free fertilizer.
0: And if the leaves are clean, they've got no disease, no couch grass, well, make them and chop them, rake them and chop them with the mower. Either compost them straight back onto the beds as mulch, because they're insulation for the ground, and they're also next year's soil.
1: The microbes underneath are waking up to feed on the decay. By spring, you've got humus. By summer, you've got structure and water-holding capacity. Leaves that look like their work in May become soil in September.
0: And the weeds. May is actually the best time to deal with them.
1: Absolutely. The autumn rains have loosened the soil. Capeweed is up, bindi is up, even mustard weed. But because the soil is loose, you can pull them out, roots and all. No snapping them off 2 centimetres down. And that's the work that saves you work later.
0: Get them out while they're still young. If they've already seeded, well, too bad, you've already lost the window. But right now, they'll come out clean.
1: And if you're thinking about spring, this is when you plant the bulbs, tulips, daffodils. They need cold weeks ahead to trigger the bloom.
0: 6 to 8 weeks of cold soil. The May planting means that they get that. August planting means you're too late.
1: If you've got a cold frame or shade cloth, you can extend the window by protecting the seedlings through the night's frost. It's not essential, but it changes what you can grow. Silver beet, broccoli, cabbage, all of these are in the ground now. They sit dormant through winter, then push up early in spring. By October, you're harvesting.
0: So the recognition here is simple. Your garden's not dead. It's just preparing, and May is when you prepare alongside it. Think leaves, weeds, green manure, bulbs, cool season crops, soil testing. All of it happens now, or it's really not going to happen until next year.
1: Absolutely. Your key takeaways: green manure crops, broad beans, peas, oats, planted now, add nitrogen and winter protection.
0: Your fallen leaves are mulch and future soil. Don't bin them, compost or spread them directly.
1: Loose autumn soil makes weed removal clean and complete. Pull them now before they set seed.
0: Don't forget your spring bulbs need cold soil for at least 6 to 8 weeks. So May is the latest safe planting window.
2: With your hands in the soil and friends by your side.
1: Tommy, next up we've got kale.
0: No.
1: Yeah, no. Let's... What we're actually going to talk about is Lindrope muscari, lily turf. And here's why Tom and I both said no to kale. It's not May. May isn't a kale moment. Actually, no month is a kale moment. But May is absolutely a lindy rope moment, and we need to fix that.
0: Well, liriope is the spreader nobody talks about. It's the plant that does the work while you're looking somewhere else.
1: You've probably seen it. Thin purple spikes of flowers, usually along a border or a pathway. No fussing, dense foliage, late summer into autumn. It flowers, then it sits there all winter looking like itself, which is the point.
0: Well, most spreaders are aggressive. They bully their way in. Liriope is a little bit different. It's patient. It spreads steadily like it's got a plan. And you'll notice in a year or two that it's covered twice the space it started with.
1: There are cultivars if you want variation. Big Blue is the standard, larger spikes, more vigorous. Vinigeretta, if I said
0: Variegata.
1: That correctly. Variegata, there's the word. It's kind of like kale. I can't get it out of my mouth. Has a yellow striped foliage. And it sounds fussy, but it's not. And then you've got silvery sunproof. Gives you pale edges. But honestly, the straight species does all the work you need it to do.
0: And here's the thing. May is division time. If you've got an established clump, well, you can dig it out, split it into 4 or 6 sections and plant them out. Each one becomes a new colony inside of 2 seasons.
1: There's actual technique that it's so simple. Dig the whole clump up, shake the soil off so you can see where it naturally wants to separate. You're looking for visible crowns, little growth points. A sharp spade or flathead screwdriver does the splitting. Rough separation is fine. It will establish.
0: And the good thing is it's not at all fussy about soil. pH 6 to 7.5, but it'll work in 5, it'll work in 7.5. It just wants decent drainage. So it's not a bog plant, but in Latrobe City Gardens, well, it's magic, it just works.
1: So space them 30 centimetres apart if you're filling ground. Closer if you want fast coverage. Water them in and mostly forget about them. That's the contract.
0: Yep, and the flowers are the bonus. Late purple spikes, tiny clustered flowers. Bees arrive in September and then they stay on. You get colour when most things have stopped, and you get pollinator food best of all. So you'll get a plant that looks intentional without really requiring any intention.
1: And then it sits all winter. It's architectural. Dark green shaped like foliage, dense enough to suppress weeds underneath, dense enough that it holds water interest without looking dead. No maintenance, no fussing, just structure.
0: So in your lawn, these were common in the formal gardens. The 1920s estate garden used them as border edging. They were practical and they were elegant. We've somehow decided they're not fashionable anymore, and I think that's wrong.
1: I agree with you, Tommy. The mental health bit here is also underrated. This is a plant you plant, and it does the work. I'd like to have that doing my dishes. You're not managing it. You're not troubleshooting it. You're doing it's doing the thing it said it would do. That steadiness is a rare in gardening. And most plants come with a question mark. This one comes with certainty.
0: Well, you can cut them back in spring or late August, September-ish, if you want to rejuvenate them, but you really don't have to. They'll just keep going.
1: And if you're thinking about the next 3 to 4 years, you're thinking about one small divided clump becoming a wide mat of ground cover that took maybe 30 minutes of work up front and nothing since. That's a very great equation.
0: Well, that's the actual plant worth the segment. Not a dramatic one, the steady one, the one that does what it promises. And let's be fair, it's not kale.
1: Absolutely. So May divisions, get them 30 centimetres apart, decent drainage, purple flowers in autumn, winter structure through spring. By year 3, you've got a garden feature from 30 minutes of work and a $3 plant.
0: Well, your key takeaways, Liriope muscari spreads steadily. Divide established clumps in May into 4 to 6 sections. Separate at the visible crowns.
1: There's cultivars available, your Big Blue, your Variegata, and your Silvery Sunproof. But the straight species does all the work.
0: Space divisions about 30 centimetres apart for coverage. It tolerates soil from 5.5 to 7.5. The key thing is it needs good drainage, but it isn't fussy otherwise.
1: Late purple flower spikes arrive in September. Tiny clustered flowers that attract bees, and it lasts until frost comes.
0: Your winter foliage is dark and it's strap-like and dense. It's a weed suppressant without seasonal maintenance, and it's architectural throughout winter.
1: Then you cut back in late August, September if you want, but it thrives on complete neglect.
2: And friends by your side, where plant life.
0: So propagation in May is the easiest season to multiply what you've already got. Cuttings take well, divisions will wake up fast, and seeds dry to ripeness while you're looking at something else.
1: This is the bit of gardening that feels like alchemy. You put one plant down and somehow you end up with 6. But it's not complicated, it's timing.
0: Well, let's start with divisions. We've been talking about the Liriope, but it really applies to anything that clumps. So think ornamental grasses, hostas, daylilies, sedums. The May soil is warm, night temperatures are cool, and that's your sweet spot. You divide, you plant, and then the plant will settle in before winter dormancy.
1: The actual work is nothing. Dig the clump, tease it apart, or cut it with a sharp spade, plant the pieces, water them, that's it. The plant does the repair work itself.
0: Well, your cuttings are different. Softwood cuttings, the new tender growth at the tips, they root fast in May. Think lavender, rosemary, santalina, salvias. All of those will shoot roots in 3 to 4 weeks if you catch them now.
1: The method is ridiculously simple. Cut 4 to 6 centimetre section from a healthy tip. Remove the lower leaves, stick it in barely moist potting mix. Don't water it, moist, not wet. Put a plastic bag over the pot to hold humidity. Windowsill, put it on a windowsill is fine, and the propagation frame is nicer, but it's not necessary.
0: And then there's the seed. This is the time to collect it. So your annuals that finish flowering, so think things like cosmos, zinnias, marigolds, and even sunflowers. They're now full of your ripe seeds.
1: So wait until the seed head is dry, papery, dead-looking. Clip it into a paper bag, not a plastic, paper. Let it sit in cool, dry place for about 2 weeks. The seeds will continue to dry, and then you crack the head open, shake out the seed, and store it in a sealed jar in a cool spot. Come spring, you got free seed.
0: And the benefit is obvious. You're not buying seed packets next year. But there's something deeper. You're harvesting from plants that actually thrived in your garden. So you're basically breeding for adaption. Year two, you plant the save seed and the plants that produce the ones that said yes to your conditions.
1: That's a form of resilience that matters. You're working with the plants that want to be there.
0: May is also the last window for soft cuttings before the plants harden off in June. After June, everything gets tougher and cuttings will take longer, but May softwood is nearly guaranteed.
1: If you've got perennials that are finicky, a form of a duga you love, a shrub that's rare or you find, or you're hard to find plant, May is when you make insurance copies. Take cuttings, get them rooted, and next year you've got a backup.
0: And if the division and cuttings feel fussy, well, simple propagation is even easier. Layer, pin a low branch to the ground with a wire loop. Bury the center of the loop in the soil and leave it there through winter. By spring, you've got roots in the buried section and you can just cut it free.
1: Clematis, roses, honeysuckle, prostrate, jupiners, anything with flexible stems will layer. You're not doing anything to it. You're just letting do what it naturally wants to do.
0: And by autumn, you'll have rooted pieces to pot up and establish separately. One plant becomes three or four without really lifting a finger beyond the pin itself.
1: The mental health piece here is generosity. You're not hoarding one precious plant. You're multiplying it. You're distributing it. You're spreading what works across your garden into the garden of the people around you.
0: And practically, you're never buying replacements plants again. You'll propagate, you'll establish, you propagate again. It's a cycle that will build itself.
1: The May divisions, May cuttings, May seed collection, May layering. Pick one or do all four. This is the season when multiplication happens.
0: So your key takeaways, division works on anything that clumps. Think grasses, hostas, daylily, sedums. In warm soil with cool nights.
1: Softwood cuttings, new tender tips, root in 3 to 4 weeks in moist potting mix under a plastic bag. 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
0: And your layering, don't forget, pin a low stem into the soil with a wire loop, bury the center, and roots will form over winter, cut free by spring.
2: Plant life, we're growing green every day.
1: A working garden earns its space. It does more than look nice. It feeds something, or it solves something, or it holds something together. Liliope does all three.
0: As a ground cover, it's doing weed suppression. You'll put it down in year one, and by year three, very little else will get a foothold underneath because the foliage is too dense.
1: And that's not a small thing. Here in Latrobe City, where the soil is loose and the weeds respond to rain like it's an invitation, dense ground cover is labor saved. It's a winter structure, autumn flowers, and you're not out there pulling capeweed every second weekend.
0: And it's not precious about position. Think full sun, part shade, even deep shade. It will adjust. Some plants just need the perfect spot, Liriope. Well, it just grows.
1: And the financial piece. You divide one clump into six. Suddenly you've got a border for the cost of one plant and an hour's work. And by year two, you've got six that have thickened. By year three, you've got a 5-meter stretch of established ground cover for under $5 in and labor and $3 plant.
0: So compare that to a mulch bed that needs topping up every 2 years or a border that you're hand weeding continuously. Liriope, well, it eats the weeding cost.
1: The flowers are a bonus, but They do matter, September and October, when everything is winding down, the bees are still looking for food, and liriope is there. Small purple spikes, lots of tiny flowers, clustered density. It's not showy, but the bee doesn't care about showy. Bee cares about the menu.
0: And then it sits in winter, architectural strap-like foliage. In a formal garden, you can cut it back. In a wild garden, you can leave it. Either way, you're doing something. It's not dormant, it's holding space.
1: If you're building a garden that works, that feeds itself with less labor each year, that doesn't demand constant fussing and looks intentional from April through to September, liriope is one of the plants that actually lives up to that description.
0: And May is when you divide and plant. The temperature is dropping, the soil is loose. You're unlikely to encounter drought stress. So you plant now, and by September when it flowers, it's already established and ready to feed the bees.
1: A working garden is something that earns its keep, and that's what the liriope does.
0: Your key takeaways: the liriope suppresses weeds through dense foliage. It saves labour in years 2 to 3 after planting.
1: Grows in sun, part shade, deep shade. Tolerates pH from 5.5 to 7.5. It's not fussy about position.
0: One plant will divide into 6 sections, so think low-cost border. By year 3, you've probably got a 5-metre stretch from one $3 plant.
1: September-October flowers feed late-season bees. Winter foliage provides structure without dormancy.
0: And it cuts well in spring if you want, but it thrives on complete neglect too.
2: In spring, autumn, mid-May, with your hands in the soil.
1: This is the month of May and focusing on propagation and preparation. So if you're around your lawn and you're looking at getting your hands dirty or running some propagation sessions, pop down and say g'day. The cuttings, the divisions, anything you want to multiply, we'll be there to help you out. May conditions are perfect for it. The soil is cool. The stress is low on the new material.
0: And we're also starting to collect seed from annuals that are finishing up. So our cosmos, zinnias, anything we've grown that you want to see again next year, we'll let them dry on the plant, then cut and bag them. We'll store them in a cool and dry place. And come spring, you've got free seed stock.
1: Absolutely. And the botanic garden is reshaping. We're out there with the autumn beds. If you've got time on Sunday morning, pop down and say g'day. The Lego people will be there. There's a bit of volunteer stuff happening as well. And we've got some exciting things with some car clubs coming in as well. It's manual, it's straightforward, and you're watching the garden transition in real time.
0: So the nursery's got garlic, tulip, daffodils in stock. So if you're thinking about planting this week, well, they're there.
1: And then there's the Maule National Park side. Stringy Bark Ridge is absolutely worth a walk right now. Autumn orchids are visible. Bird orchids are some of the late bloomers. And there's a 90-minute loop that views across the Latrobe Valley. Picnic tables and basic facilities are there for you.
0: And if you're the local and you're looking for something to do on Saturday morning before plant light finishes, well, that's 20 minutes drive and it's genuinely worth the trip.
1: So this week, propagate what you've got, collect seeds from finishing annuals. If you're volunteering, the Botanic Garden certainly has some work for you to do. And if you're visiting, the Maule National Park is in season.
0: And next week, we're back to talk about what actually is flowering in winter, what's emerging in June and July. There's more colour in the cold months than most people realise.
1: So stay with us. This is Plant Life on 104.7 Gippsland FM. Here's Tommy with the razor sharp secateurs, and I'm here pretending I know what I'm talking about.
0: Your key takeaways this week: propagation sessions run Wednesdays at Raising Eden. 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
1: And that's all from the garden this week. In local news, Morwell, a local weed, has filed a complaint with the council saying that the loose autumn soil constitute unfair working conditions. The Cape Weed claims it's being extracted with excessive violence and is seeking better contractual terms.
0: In New Lawn, the Fallen Leaves have announced a class action lawsuit against municipal waste services, claiming centuries of discrimination. The Leaves say they have repeatedly offered their services as mulch and are tired of ending up in landfill. Council could not be reached for comment.
1: And in breaking news from Traralgon, a patch of lilyrope muscari has been spotted spreading steadily along a garden border at the rate of one per season. The plant refused to comment but reported to be extremely satisfied with the arrangement.
0: And that's the latest news from the garden front. It's goodbye from me.
1: And good mulch from him. Clan

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4: 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And how the week's been?
3: The week has been okay. But yes. Just that announcement just before this, the footy promo, the actual game today is the Yanar Fish Creek game, live from Yanar. So that's be a great game of footy. 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
4: Last night's scores sees Auckland 3, Adelaide 0, and they won 4-1 on aggregate, and they'll play the winner of Sydney FC and Newcastle Jets. Aston Villa 4, Liverpool 2, so Aston Villa moved in the top 4, and a couple of promotions, matches in League 2 in England, Salford City 2, Grimsby Town 2, Salford City won 4-3 on aggregate, and Notts County and Chesterfield finished 0-0, and that was 1-0, so Notts County played Salford to go up a position. And other than that, promotion relegation match in France, Saint-Étienne 0, Rodez-Auron 0, Saint-Étienne 1, 7-6 on aggregate, and Patrick Fissel 2, Dunfermline 1, and Dunfermline 1, 3-2, and so they won't get relegated. And Bohemians, Shelbourne, both won. This is in Republic of Ireland, Waterford and Derry City 2-2, and Dunkirk 1, Shamrock Rovers 0. That's what's happening there. Laurie?
3: You're talking about Scottish football then?
4: Yeah.
3: Yeah.
4: Yes. And yesterday I was at the library and one guy said, did you know the Pegasus got deducted 6 points? I saw it on Facebook. I didn't take much notice, and he told me that a player from Pegasus was suspended, but Pegasus didn't know anything about it and have lost 6 points. I don't know which games it was, and that's what's happening in there. So that's what happened.
3: Whose fault is it? The club's fault or the player's fault for not saying, oh, look, I'm under suspension. But under suspension from another club, the other club shouldn't have cleared him till that suspension would have been lifted.
4: Yes, they should have known. And they should have put a note there. This guy from Pegasus said they didn't know nothing about it. But that was a Battle of Britain Cup. It's still suspended. It's still suspended for 2 games, no matter what it is. So if anyone else knows anything about it, you can ring us on 518444 to tell us anything about it. And we're 2 weeks away from giving away tickets to Winton. Ring us on 513484. We've still got free tickets there. Free complimentary tickets to Winton in a couple of weeks time. So we'll be here to about 8:30, 9 o'clock. That's what's happening. Laurie?
3: Last week in the Gippsland or Latrobe Valley Soccer League, I still forget it's called Victoria Football Latrobe Valley. We had Sale 4 beat Newborough United, Yulon 0. So good win there for Sale. They're starting to pick up. Although they're on top of the ladder at the moment. Doing all the right things, so good on the Swans.
4: They don't like to be called Combine. I have to get on to Sebastian about that.
3: No, okay, they're called Newborough Yulon.
4: Yeah.
3: I see a lot of people walking around with NYU on their jumpers, but it's different. Anyway, so they went down to Sale 4-0. Pegasus 2 beat Churchill 1, bit of a surprise.
4: I didn't really. Did you go to the game or you went straight home? Yeah. Apparently it was a good crowd. Pegasus played well. They're a better team. And now they dropped back to 4 points, I think. Churchill probably do score a lot of goals, but do concede. I think they just couldn't get back to 2 goals. Apparently in the second half, Churchill were all over them. So that was a good win for Pegasus.
3: Yeah, 2-1 wins over Churchill. And we thought Churchill were doing really well, so they can keep going well. Falcons 3, Tarogan City 0.
4: Yeah, well, if

0: Ireland. But in the Football Club Cup final, Chelsea are playing Man City. Man City, the first club to play in four consecutive FA Cup finals, beating Man United in 2023, losing in 2024, and then losing to Crystal Palace last year. Mm. Only Chelsea, 2020-22, have ever lost the final on three consecutive occasions.
1: So it should be a good game. That's on about, about 4 or 5 o'clock tomorrow morning.
0: Yeah, it's some ridiculous. It used to be 11 o'clock our time. But, it'll be Chelsea's 17th FA Cup final, the third most after Man United, who have 22, and Arsenal 21. They've won 8 and lost 8, so they're trying to get past the record this week. And Man City haven't lost to Chelsea in their last 13 games in all competitions. They've had 10 wins, 3 draws, and their longest unbeaten run. It'll be their 7th meeting at Wembley. So that's happening there with the soccer.
1: So tonight we see Newcastle Jets play Sydney FC for a place in the final. The first leg was a 1-1 draw, and they play at Newcastle. There's no such thing as away goals. If it's still a draw, they go into extra time and then penalties. So it should be a really good game, this one. I'm tipping Newcastle Jets to win against and to play Auckland in the final.
0: That'll be an interesting final, won't it, with these two teams. All right, we're going to have a quick message and be back in just a moment.
2: 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If your energy is feeling a little hard to wrangle... Whoa, okay, that's enough. With the Alinta Energy app, you can monitor your usage while the kettle boils, set up payments before the spin cycle's done, and sort your bills without stepping away from the chook in the oven. Because let's be honest, your focus is better spent making sure Pongo gets his Arvo walkies. Alinta Energy, that's true power.
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0: The various country and league associations put on big fines for people that abuse the system. We've got one story here. Former Socceroo Goran Lozanowski has been hit with a monster ban while coaching Altona Magic in the NPL Victorian comp. Lozanowski received a 17-game suspension for a confrontation with referee Ayanis Zios. He was hit with two charges after the first exchange. Lozanowski copped a two-match ban for unsporting conduct against a match official and 15 weeks for the threatening or intimidating language on and off the conduct towards the official. The incident occurred in the 38th minute of Altona's match against Avondale at the Calabria Club ground. Lozanowski was shown a yellow card, but he continued to abuse Zisis and was given an immediate red card. The clash dramatically escalated as Lozanowski walked off the pitch and players from both sides, including fellow former Socceroo Bruno Fornarelli, tried to escort him off. Altona Magic released a club statement saying the incident fell short of expectation. As a club, we recognise the importance of upholding the standards of our club set within the football code of conduct and behaviour, including the expectations placed on coaches, officials and club captains. Said respect for match officials and all participants in our game remain an important part of the values we uphold at Altona Magic. Goran accepts the outcome of the process and is remorseful for the incident and the attention it has brought. While emotion can run high in football, the club acknowledged that this moment fell short of the standard expected. So, the clubs were very remorseful, but at the time, things get hot. At the heat of the moment, people do things that they don't normally do.
1: Yeah.
0: And it's probably uncharacteristic of this player, but, You've got to button it up. It doesn't matter how bad the situation is. Mm. And you've only got to look at replays of soccer games, not just in Australia, but all around the world. Once a

0: referee gives a decision, that should be it. Players shouldn't run in and remonstrate. You see it in Aussie rules, you see it in soccer, you see it in rugby. They all, who makes a mistake? The player in the first place or the referee? The referees only can refer on what they see at the time and where they are situated. But the players don't see it this way. They go and push someone in the back and then they go crook that a free kick's paid against them. Come on, guys. You're the one that the offender. And that's the way it is. But, you've got to be mindful. You're out there to play a sport, and even you're going to local football, that umpire abuse will not be tolerated. You can get kicked out of the ground. But just button up. We know that everyone makes mistakes. Umpires make mistakes, but players make more mistakes than umpires. So, you know, you've got to maybe criticise your own players sometimes. And I would be if I was a coach, especially with players that abuse umpires, abuse referees, abuse linesmen, whatever. I would definitely tell them to button up and get off the field, because you don't want this, especially with kids around. You do this and get away with it on the field. The kids listening on the fence say, oh, if he can do it, I can do it. No, you can't. And that's the whole thing. Anyway, that's my bit of a rant for the morning.
1: I think Bruno Fornaroli got suspended too.
0: And we, as we said, began the footy this afternoon, and that's the Mid-Gippsland game between Yanar and Fish Creek, so it should be a great game between two and second and third on the ladder. So, anyway, further soccer here. Adelaide star Riley Thistlethorpe is in doubt ahead of their round clash with North Melbourne, but the Crows, that's a footy one. How did I get that one? I don't know where that came from.
1: The Italian Cup was won by Inter Milan. They beat Lazio 2-0, so they won the league and cup double. Over there in Milan, so Inter Milan, a very good club, wear blue and black, and the team, the rivals, wear red and black in AC Milan. That's a very big rivalry over there. The stadium is 80,000-90,000, and gets packed every week.
0: You know, they have fights too, don't they?
1: Yes, they do have fights.
0: Fights after the game, before the game, and during the game. No love lost between those two teams.
1: Talking about derbies, tonight, Traralgon City play Traralgon Olympians in the derby. At Traralgon, I think Traralgon City always make this a where who would they play, even if they play away, always trying to make it a Saturday night match when their FA Cup is on. And this should be, I know Traralgon City did look all right last week against Falcons, Olympians, playing all right. Who are you tipping?
0: Oh, Olympians, definitely. They're playing very well. And to beat Maui 7-0 last week is certainly a feather in their cap. They've got some of their better players like Alrighty Ali. He's just he's magic on the field when you go and watch the game. He really he's the captain of the club, and he likes to get in there and do the job, looks for his teammates. And they got other players like Jake Dunstall. He's been around the club for a long time. Andre, well, we know Andre played with Olympians before he went to Pegasus, then he went back to Olympians. He's a player that's experienced. He gets in there. He no holds barred with Andre. He gets and plays the ball. He plays hard. So they're going to be a tough side today. Traralgon City, they're struggling at the moment. But I think that they might push Olympians a little bit, but there's great rivalry between the two clubs. And that rivalry brings out the best in some of these teams. They like to win. I mean, they're only separated by a fence, which you can jump over anyway, in the two grounds at Harold Preston Park. So it's going to be a really interesting game. I think I'd have to go for Olympians, though. They've got the form on the board. They're up in the top four positions, so they're doing well.
1: I don't know what kickoff times are. I think
0: 7 o'clock for seniors.
1: 7 o'clock, 5 o'clock and 3 o'clock, And so that's all right. I like to, when people say, oh, what time's the game? So I try to always say to them, the earlier games start about 3 o'clock and that. You want to get down and watch not just the seniors, watch other games there too.
0: That's it, that's what you've got to do. And, okay, so other games being played tomorrow. East Gippsland at home to Churchill, 10th against 3rd.
1: Yes, East Gippsland. I think Churchill win. Please note that Churchill will play Tyres in the women's and third division at Tyres. So,
0: okay, so that's one for Tyres.
1: Yeah, I think Churchill should win this.
0: I think Churchill should win easy. They dropped their bundle a little bit against the team last week. So Pegasus, but we'll just have to wait and see what's happening to Pegasus. But on form, current form, I think Churchill should win easily and top their 9 goals they scored a couple of years ago against the East Gippsland side. So Churchill, I think we'd be really keen to up the ante a little bit after last week's
1: effort. This game will be really good at Ronald Reserve between Pegasus and Sale United, and that's 3 o'clock in the seniors, 1 o'clock the reserves. Sale United will play at Fortuna in both the women's and third division at 11 o'clock.
0: Yeah, both sides are going to go this one hard. Sale have got the leading goal scorer at the moment, Isaac Jondal. He's up there, only by one, but he's still leading the goal scorer. He's the one to beat because he's looking very good. He's giving Sale the edge so far this season. They're doing very well, sitting on top of the ladder. A position at Sale don't usually occupy. They usually occupy middle of the range.
1: Yeah, yeah.
0: But being on top, and they've got to stay on top. Romy Bitmar's doing a great job at Sale, their coach, and he's up there, and he's trying very hard to keep the Swans going. As they have done so far this season. So I'm going to predict a great game here, probably a draw out of this one. Yeah. Pegasus is a very tough side. They're a skillful side. Yeah. They get the ball rolling. They look very good when they're on song, when they can get the ball from one end of the field to the other with swift passing. They've got a big chance to show the people in Gippsland how good a soccer team they are.
1: Yeah, and... You going to this game, Laurie?
0: No. I'll be elsewhere tomorrow. I'll be taking part in the world Australia's biggest lunch or something for Cancer Council. Somewhere with that one.
1: Yeah, that should be a good ground. I think it'd be very big ground, and that's the only game in Morwell.
0: Yeah. It should be a tough game. And I think I'm going to. Probably go tip the weight, being a home side advantage, maybe to Pegasus. Mm-hmm. Moe, you're playing Monash.
1: Very Gorsy Cup, this is. I don't know, maybe Monash will win. Moe, you've just dropped off.
0: A lot of injuries, we can't take that away. All clubs get injured players, but it makes it very hard if some of your better players are off the track due to injuries. Moe have to bounce back a little bit. Monash have been doing okay. Their 7-1 win last week was pretty good. Ryan McCluskey, he got a bag full last week, but he's also picked up a red card during the last couple of weeks.
1: They get themselves... in a good position because they've played 6 games away. So most of the second half of the season they'll be playing at home.
0: Yeah, because of their ground, what they're doing to the ground. But, on the road it's pretty difficult sometimes to, he's trying to raise money and make money and get on. But that's going to be a very interesting game at Olympic Park tomorrow between Maui and Monash. I think that... Well, the fans of both sides will be up there doing it for the club. But I think I'm going to go for Monash, especially after their big win last week and Maui's bit of a downer against Olympians. But Maui could bounce back. They could have some of their players back fighting fit. But this one is going to be a very interesting game.
1: Nubia Lawn versus Falcons at Burridge Reserve.
0: Well, 5th against 8, Falcons in 5th, Newbury Lawn in 8. I'm going to go for Falcons here.
1: Yeah, no third division game, you just see.
0: I think they're starting to get the game together. And when you see a few of their old timers back in the team, and they're playing very well, these guys, they've been around for a long time. You know, a couple of them, I think, 200 gamers for the club, and they're still in there, they're still fighting, still having a kick, and this is great to see that they continue on in the club. But they're looking through the Falcons lineup, quite a few names there that are new to me. So
1: who?
0: Oh, just names.
1: Tell me who they are and I'll tell you a bit about them.
0: Yeah, well, I haven't got their list.
1: Ed Ali played Melbourne League. He's a good player. Jeffro Ellison comes from Leongapper Knights. I think Ryan Bullen played the Juniors Olympians. And who else is there? Other than that, I think they're all...
0: Most of them are...
1: Hang on. If you want to know, I will tell you. Who else do you want to know in the team? Sam and Murray, the Geordie Rackers, Scott McKell. Yeah, Ed Lees and Jeffro Ellison would be probably the only names that you wouldn't know. Jaden Umack played for
0: Churchill
1: and came there. And Gabriel Boccacino, he came from Milan. But he only because we didn't buy him over from AC Milan. He fell in love with a local girl. So that's what.
0: That can happen.
1: Yeah.
0: Can happen. All right. So that's what happened in local soccer. So we're queued up for that.
1: Yes. And big night if you want to watch some soccer. You can go and watch Torquay City Olympians. And then there's Newcastle playing Sydney FC. And then you stay up a bit later. You can watch the FA Cup final between Manchester City and Chelsea. Should be a good game. That's it at the moment. So, before we go, Falcons lost a player who played for 2 or 3 years. His name was Noel Minton. He came from Melbourne, Croatia, Melbourne Knights. He played in 82 and 83. And he was a great player. Played for Ireland. Was on the books at Manchester United and all this. And he was a great player for Melbourne, Croatia, Polonia and all that.
0: Yeah, so...
1: Did you know who he was?
0: No, I don't know him at all. Anyway, Nick, that about just about wraps it up for another game of soccer this week. We'll be back next Saturday morning with more Soccer on Saturday here on Gippsland FM, and you can be tuned into the local soccer and follow it in the Express. The boys are doing a great job with the soccer there. So
1: we'll try to get some scores. I'll try to ring the station up and try to get some scores before 5 o'clock if the station wants to put them over. So yeah, I'll be trying to do that.
0: There'll be someone here, yeah. Okay, you're on Gippsland FM 104.7. It's news time.
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5: If you would like to try a new sport which is suitable for all ages, come along to the Traralgon Croquet Courts. They're in McNairn Road, Traralgon. 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Times for social play are on a Saturday and a Tuesday between 10 a.m. and 12 noon and 12:30 to 4 p.m. Social play is also on a Wednesday night from 5 p.m. to 8 p.m., which gives another opportunity to try croquet out of working and school hours. Cost is $5. For more information, phone 0447 276 783. That number again, 0447 276 783 for Traralgon Croquet.
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7: Good morning, I'm David Cameron. A neo-Nazi organisation has become a designated hate group under new federal laws. White Australia is known by several names, including the National Socialist Network and the European Australian Movement. Anyone involved in the group now risks 15 years in jail. Home Affairs Minister Tony Burke says it can't get around the law by changing names.
8: They've engaged in a series of examples of bigotry, all of which fit with their white supremacist ideology. It's been made clear today that under Australian law, they are now a banned organisation.
7: The 6 cruise ship passengers exposed to hantavirus have spent their first night in quarantine in Perth. 4 Australians, 1 permanent resident and a New Zealander arrived by plane yesterday and will spend at least 3 weeks in isolation. A doctor and 2 pilots will also be quarantined. All are said to be symptom-free and in good health. Australians are being encouraged to maintain social connections after new research revealed climate pressures increase isolation. The University of Sydney researchers found many people give up on their social goals due to mental health issues caused by the impacts of extreme weather events. Lead author Dr. Marley Bauer told National Radio News, the government has a role to play in improving outcomes for climate-impacted Australians.
9: We can do things like create spaces that are climate-safe to socialise in, so cooling hubs in places where we're exposed to extreme heat, where people can come and socialise and spend time and meet other community members. But yeah, on an individual level, it's about not being afraid to reach out and connect to people. People often really appreciate it when you reach out.
7: New South Wales police say international students have been targeted in a scam by fake Chinese government authorities. They say victims are called by fluent Mandarin speakers who pressure people into handing over large sums of money to avoid criminal charges that don't exist. There has been a jump in complaints from Sydney's inner city, south and east. Police say the threats are fake and people should hang up and report the calls. China's President Xi Jinping has accepted an invitation to travel to the United States later this year. The announcement came as US President Donald Trump was on his way home from a two-day summit in Beijing. Speaking to journalists, Mr. Trump says he's not looking for conflict with China over Taiwan's move towards independence, and that he'd soon make a decision on the future of US arms sales to the island. Here's the BBC's Bernd de Busman.
10: Taiwan's a very important issue to many lawmakers here in Washington. And in the short term, the main issue is there's a $14 billion arms sale that has already been approved by Congress, but which has been repeatedly delayed. Now, ahead of Mr. Trump's visit to Beijing, it was given kind of tremendous weight by Democratic lawmakers and Republican lawmakers, including eight senators who sent President Trump a letter urging him to move ahead with the sale and formally notify President Xi while they were meeting in Beijing.
7: Sport and the Sydney Swans have beaten Collingwood in their AFL clash at the SCG. The final score, 81-75. The Suns defeated Port Adelaide, 98-73. In the A-League women's soccer, Melbourne City will be looking for a grand final win when they host Wellington Phoenix in today's decider. It's Melbourne City's third final in a row after consistently finishing the season on top, but they've missed out on the title in the past two attempts.
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0: The weather for Gippsland, mostly sunny with patchy morning fog. A slight chance of a shower later tonight with light winds. Maximum 22 this afternoon. For tomorrow, 9-17, cloudy with a very strong chance of rain, light winds. Monday, minimum 10, maximum 18, and cloudy with a very high chance of showers, most likely in the morning. Light winds. 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
0: And a very good morning to everyone with the motoring world. And Mark Webber has made his name felt in the world of Formula One until he retired. So Mark Webber has helped supercar champion Will Brown tackle the race overheating problem. The 2024 supercar champion has twice this season required medical attention following races in which his cool suit failed him. Brown is susceptible to the problem, which struck at the season's opener in Sydney and again at Taupo in New Zealand. Brown said, I was cooked again, but Mark Webber called me, which is really cool of him. Webber has arranged Brown to undergo testing with a heat trainer in Melbourne. We do the test walking for 2 hours at a constant speed in 40 degree heat, and they measure the core temperature and analyse the results. They teach you how to train for heat and how your body reacts. Despite using a A rectal probe, Brown believes the testing will prove worthwhile. So, yes, he had the old temperature probe to see what his core temperature is. So hopefully that'll help him in the races, in the supercars. And with the fuel crisis, the motorists can now cash in on some benefits issued by the state government with one-off vehicle rego rebates limited to two light vehicles per person between July 1, 2025 and June 30 this year. So you'll have to check on their website to find out how you can benefit by getting money out of the government. And that's a hard job, squeezing money out of the government. Currently, the e-price of petrol at Morwell is at 185.5 per litre. But if you look to America at the moment, in America you buy, depends on I suppose what state, but generally you buy petrol by the gallon. And over there it's $5.49.9 a gallon average, which equates... And we complain about the price of petrol here to only $1.22 per litre. So there.
1: How many gallons in a litre?
0: About 4.5.
1: So
0: 4.5 litres to the gallon.
1: So their prices are pretty cheaper than ours, isn't it?
0: A lot cheaper, yeah. It works out about $1.22 a litre.
1: Yeah.
0: And we don't have that. And just before there was one item I had to mention about the soccer in the previous one. There's got a free assistant referee course happening at the Sale United Football Club between 5 and 6 p.m. I think that's today, I think it is. Mm. You can check their website. They want linesmen, women and men, and it's a free course to do that. So if you want to do that. And they're looking at what's happening in the Formula One situation. Valtteri Bottas has revealed that the FBI had to launch an investigation after his Cadillac was stolen during the Formula One Miami Grand Prix. The 36-year-old Finn Cadillac Escalade was taken from the driveway of his Airbnb he was staying in at Fort Lauderdale. The car was locked inside a locked driveway and the keys were still inside the house. Butters said the thief clearly wasn't interested in Formula One as the car still had his paddock pass and VIP parking permits in the glove box. And those two pieces of paper were later found dumped in a dodgy area of the town. At the moment, the car has not been recovered. And he's been loaned another car. So you're going to be very careful now how the thieves got in into a locked enclosure and stole a locked car. So, yeah, pretty sophisticated now, the thieves with doing their business with cars. But 93-year-old car enthusiast Fritz Nauser, a former German Olympic cyclist turned Alfa Romeo and Ferrari dealer, decided to sell off his collection of unique and high-performance vehicles. On March the 15th, his collection was mostly sold at auctions in Paris. But there is a sadder tale to this. In fact, 77% of the cars sold below their expected price. But he did eventually pocket €4,006,230, minus commission, of course, for the selling all of his cars. The star of the show was a Ferrari 365 GTB4 Daytona from 1970, which sold for just on €602,000. So had to sell off his cars, but he said at 93, he doesn't need them anymore. He has no family to leave him to. So, yeah, but a lot of that happens in Australia, but a lot of farmers buy these cars, put them in their sheds, they die and people forget all about them. And 20, 30 years later, people going through the place to find these old and good cars under wraps. But Nissan have reported a $4.6 billion loss after closing seven factories, but they anticipate a profit next year after sacking thousands of workers. Of course you will. Nissan sold 1.15 million vehicles in 2025 and 26, a decrease of 5.8% from the previous year. Nissan was the 12th most popular brand in Australia last year, with 35,511 vehicles sold. So that's what happened in the world of motoring. You get some cars sold, you get petrol prices up, and that's what happens. We're going to turn, have a quick message and turn our attention to local footy.
1: Oh, you want to know the score? We had GP last week.
0: Yeah, go for it.
1: In France, Martin won it from Bazaki and Osaka. Bazaki leads now, still from Martin. Agus crashed out, but he comes in seventh. But still lead there, Gonzalez from Corona GP2. And Quella won the in the GP3 from Pondra and Milwa. And Quella lead. And this week, they were France. Now they're Catalunya this weekend. So we're talking about football, are we, Laurie?
0: We're after this message, we will.
1: Yeah, and I've got an article on the front page express if you want me to read it.
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0: Back here with the footy, and last week we had the three leagues playing. We had the Mid-Gippy Footy League. Yeah, I noticed on the front of the Express there's a big story about what's happening with footy in the Valley, and this has been a...
1: Do you want me to read it? Or you
0: not really, no. Yeah. I think people would have got the message because it was on Facebook. It was over the media.
1: And Doncaster is a big city. City-based club Doncaster was forced to forfeit a senior match at the weekend due to injury crisis. I think this week there's another team had to forfeit. And I think, too, if you have problems and there's too many players, I think can't you cut it down to 15, 16 a side and every team could... be happy about that?
0: They could be too, yeah. It's been a hot potato for a long time now. And the problem lies with your junior football. There's not enough juniors coming up to fill reserves and senior ranks. Yeah. The reserves have always been a... Well, when I played footy, there was always plenty of reserve players around that are willing to have a game in the twos, as we call the lunchtime football league, and they were happy to play seconds. But nowadays, a lot of clubs locally can't find enough players.
1: Yeah, work commitments and everything
0: all,
1: else.
0: All sorts of things, travelling expenses and petrol prices. They're all just eating away at the availability of players. Yeah, the players are not coming up through the ranks like they used to.
1: There was a suggestion that... Mid-Gippy and North-Gippy don't have seconds, or they're...
0: Well, where are the senior clubs going to get their players from?
1: Yeah, but one thing too was that if you're not playing, I think they were going to think of not having Latrobe Valley. The teams in Latrobe Valley don't have seconds, but the seconds players can go back and play for the
0: district clubs, No, I don't like that idea much because you 1 week they could be playing with you, next week they could be playing somewhere else. Yeah, I don't know. It doesn't really work out to me.
1: But it did well in Waffle, didn't it? With Fremantle, West Coast, and all that. Gippsland Power does work.
0: Yeah. Well, it does. But how many Gippsland Power players carry on football after they leave power? Maybe half a dozen. The rest are just lost. They just either give up because of work commitments and other things. Anyway, looking at what happened in the Mid-Gibby last week, we had Tura, 4-2, went down to Yanar, 29-13, in a record score for Yanar over Tura. It was a very big win with Cade Grinstead-Jones scoring another seven. That's two in 2 weeks. He's got bags of seven, so he's getting up there near the top of the goal-kicking list. Not yet, though, but he's going to get there. Yeah. But it was a good win to, you know, they kept going. And we'll just see how good they are this afternoon when they take on Fish Creek. And that'll be live on Gippsland FM at just after 2 o'clock. Hilland and Thorpe Dale had an interesting battle, with Thorpe Dale coming out winners 16-18 to 12 goals 10. And Summergill scoring 5 for Hilland, and Thorpe Dale had Jay Botello. He also scored 6. So a couple of good scoring in it, but Thorpe Dale are good winners over Hilland. Stony Creek, well, it was a bit of a surprise, this one. They thought that MDU were one of the top sides, but they got overpowered by Stony Creek. 11 goals 7 to 11 goals 6, so the old heart was in the mouth took with this one. A very close battle, and I think it's only the third time between these two clubs it's been a one-point difference, so a bit of history-making in that situation. Thrift got 5 goals for Stony Creek, while MDU McRae got 5, so up amongst the goals. Ballara had a big win over Moore East, 15-7 to 7-7.
1: Yeah, I thought this was a bit of a surprise, unless Ballara got some players during the week and had a win.
0: Yeah, well, Ballara needed to win. I think they had a couple of downer games. Moore East, Francis got 3, while for Ballara it was Devon with 5. Moving north, Foster, this is a game that we broadcast last week. After the first quarter, Moorabbin North did very well. Although they didn't score, they kept Foster down to 1-4. But after that, well, Foster kicked 8 goals in the second quarter and the game was over. With Foster, Jake Best scoring 7, Brett Eddy 6, Schneider 2. Now, these and Cook also got a couple. And these four players were instrumental in the big win, because every time the ball went past the centre, one of these four boys were grabbing the ball and booting them through for goals. So, Foster, a very strong side. Moorabbin North have got a lot of work to do, but we'll see how they go.
1: And that was at Moorabbin North or Foster?
0: That was at Moorabbin North.
1: And what's the ground like now after all the trouble they had?
0: Well, Moorabbin North ground's all right. It still runs downhill a little bit, but it's quite a good ground. The conditions last week were almost perfect.
1: Yeah.
0: Fish Creek, they had a good game against Newborough, good workout, but end up winning by over 10 goals. So with McTaggart scoring 4 and Rhett Wiedemann scoring 3. For Newborough, Curtis got 2, Wielden 2. But there wasn't a good effort by Newborough. Fish Creek were just too good in the run through there. And looking at the goal scoring at the moment it is looking at the ladder first, we've got Foster, Yanar, Fish Creek, Thorpe Dale, Tarwin, and MDU. But the goal scoring is, when I can find it. Here we are. I have found it. It is Brett Eddy of Foster on 22 goals. Kane Grinstead-Jones with 14 goals in the last 2 weeks is up to 19. Will McTaggart, 18 for Fish Creek, and Jake Best, 16 for Foster. So they're the guys to watch. Now, this week's matches.
1: Ballara-Newborough.
0: That's going to be quite a good game of footy this afternoon. And I think that on form, Newborough should win this one. But Ballara at home are different. They had a win last week, and they'll be tempted to go one better. It's going to be an interesting struggle between these two sides. And I just think somewhere here I've got written down that how many they've played against each other.
1: I'd say it'd be 75% Newborough and
0: 25%. So Newborough and Ballara, they played 124 times. Newborough 98, so they're going for their 99th win over Ballara this afternoon. And Ballara have only won 25. Newborough have won the last 7 games between these two clubs, so
1: I reckon their high score would have been around the 2000s and 96, 87.
0: Yeah, they got up pretty high over the 200 mark.
1: And who's kicked the most goals? Newborough? Doesn't say that?
0: I haven't got it on hand, no. But I think Newborough, it was... no, I can't remember who it was.
1: I think Scott. I think Julian for Ballara, wasn't it?
0: Yeah, Sean.
1: He kicked about 7 or 8 in the final, in the grand final. Yeah.
0: You know, playing Fish Creek, that's the broadcast game today, and they've played only 9 games against each other. You know, have won 4, Fish Creek 5, so they're ahead. The highest score for Yanar has been only 12-15 in 2021, so not very big.
1: Yes.
0: Fish Creek 14-8 in 2021, same year. Low score, Yanar 4-7 in 24. Fish Creek 3-6 in 2022.
1: So Yanar's where you broadcast a good place?
0: Yeah, it's pretty good at Yanar.
1: And Moorabbin North was good last week?
0: Yeah, Moorabbin North's a good vantage point.
1: And do they look after you?
0: Oh, they always look after us. We get nothing there, we get nothing in return. No, they don't bring around the sandwiches anymore. That's old hat now.
1: Yeah,
0: it's gone by the wayside. But anyway, a chance today, though, for a couple of the goal scorers to maybe up the ante. We've got 4 for Cade Grinstead-Jones in 2025, so that's the top between the two teams. Mm-hmm. Fish Creek is 3, Damien Scully in 2024, so I'm sure that someone this afternoon will go higher than either 4 and 3. But the biggest win margin so far is in R52, Fish Creek 22 in the second semi of 2024. Top aggregate is 129, lowest aggregate 74. Fish Creek hold the winning sequence of 1 game when they beat Yanar last year, 9-7 to 5-6. So anything can happen between these two teams. I'm sure that, there'll be a lot of talking at the end of the game of see who is the best, a lot of bragging rights there. So that's Yanar and Fish Creek. Broadcast game from 2 o'clock this afternoon. Foster playing Hill End. Now, they've played 6 times. Foster have won 4, Hill End 2, and Foster have won the last 4. So a big the home game advantage for Foster. A big ground there. I think Hill End... they're going to find it a struggle up against Foster. I think Foster, being a home ground advantage, should take this one out and win fairly comfortably. MDU are playing Toora. These two teams existed long ago in the Albion Football League. They've played 93 times. MDU are by far the strongest, 62-31. But Toora actually hold the sequence. They were the last winners between these two. But interesting game. But who do you go for this one, Nick?
1: I'll go MDU.
0: Yeah, I think MDU would be favoured. Toora, sort of the extreme end of the league, still struggled. They struggled against more or less last week, and I think they'll struggle against MDU. So the Demons of MDU should be too good for the Toora Magpies. Another game with the South Gippsen influence is Tarwin and Stony Creek. With Stony Creek having a surprise win last week, they'll be fit and ready to come up to Tarwin. They've played 57 times in their history, with Stony Creek 19, Tarwin 38. But Stony Creek won the last meeting, which was last year. So Stony Creek could make it 2 in a row, or Tarwin could upset that and come over the top of Stony Creek to win their 39th game over the Creekers. And finally, we've got Thorpedale are playing Moore East. 109 times these two teams have played. Moore East 63, Thorpedale 43. 2 draws between these two teams, so I don't think we'll have another one, but Thorpedale have won the last 3 over Moore East. And I can't see Moore East going too well. I think Thorpedale should do the job on them this weekend.
1: I'm going to go for Moore East.
0: Going for the Moore East.
1: Yes, and I picked the... One day more, he's kicked about 30 goals, 35, I remember.
0: Oh, yeah, a long time ago they did. They kicked the big scores were there. Okay, and we've got North Gibby footy last week. Yes. Cowart 24-23, beat Yarram 4-12. Keenan Hughes scored 11, and Caleb Mickey scored 8. And Keenan Hughes now jumps up to the goal-kicking list. He's on 28. And Caleb Mickey, after his 8, has gone in second place on 18. So between these two players have kicked 46 goals for the Cowart club, who are on top of the ladder, doing very well. So Cowart, big winners, 20 goal winners over Yarram, one of their biggest ever wins over the Yarram side. Gormandale 13-17, defeated Sale City 7-16. Their first win at home since 2018. And recruit Chris Wangman from Moore East Churchill, he scored 5 for Gormandale, and he was instrumental in the way that Gormandale played.
1: Improving, aren't they?
0: Well, two wins and a draw so far this season. It's certainly been outstanding so far. So hopefully they can continue that on. Rosedale were 9 goal winners over Glengarry with 19-17 to 10 goals 2. Will Logan scoring 5 for Rosedale. Big winners. They're out there to do well, Rosedale. Churchill, 15-point winners over Hayfield. We
1: this
0: thought it'd be a lot closer.
1: To you? I thought this was a surprise.
0: Yeah, I thought Hayfield would be too strong for Churchill, but nevertheless, they came over and won. 3 players scored 3 goals each for the Churchill side. And finally, Woodside really smacked TTU. Mm. It was a bigger ever loss by TTU in all against all clubs, and definitely the biggest scored against them. And, but you have to think for TTU. There was only one game played on the day because TTU forfeited their reserves team, who were premiers last year. So you've got to think what's going on with a club when you win a premiership and then all of a sudden the following year you got no thirds and you forfeit their team and their thirds were premiers the year before. So where's their players gone? And Liam Durkin was right in the paper when he said, what's going on with the leagues in there? But Woodside, 36-21, TTU 5-1. Zach Richards scored 9 and Luke Johnson 6. So this week, looking at what games are being played, Rosedale in 4th, Woodside 3rd. That's going to be a great game, that one.
1: I'm going for Woodside, I reckon.
0: Yeah, Woodside, after their big win last week, they won't be expected to win by this much this week against Rosedale. I think Rosedale, very competitive. They're up there. They're in 4th position. Woodside in 3rd. 2 very high-scoring teams. I think it's going to be a close one. But I think the last year's premiers, Woodside, should take this one out against Rosedale. The two bottom teams, Yarram in 8th, play Glengarry 9 now.
1: I think Yarram should win this at home.
0: Yeah, at home. But, Glengarry have already got a win. But so has Yarram. But I think the home side should win. But I think both teams have suffered this year. They're both underperformed. And I think that another win here to Yarram might start setting a standard for them and they should do well. But I think they'll beat Glengarry. Churchill Cowart. Churchill in 5th, Cowart 1. Well, Cowart can't do anything wrong at the moment. They're up on top of the ladder. Their top two goal scorers are leading 1 and 2 on the table. So they're doing very well. They've got a whole range of imports. And Churchill, they definitely did well last week. And they'll be coming back and they'll be fighting hard. But I think the Saints will be a little bit too strong for Churchill. But we hope it's a game that's going to be close and very competitive. These are one-sided matches we don't like to see. We like to see at least pressure put on each team, and they're very competitive.
1: Well, so, I was just having a look. In a 15-kilometre radius, Churchill Plankawa in North Gippy, Yanaa at home to Peace Creek, and then not far away to Rolgan at home at to Warrigal. So, and three good games too.
0: Yeah, they're all good games, and we hope that people go out and support your local teams. Now, I read somewhere that one of the home teams won't be having a canteen today for some reason, but can't remember which footy club or soccer club it was. So, it's interesting. All right, Sale City, they're having a bad year. They're in 11th. They play Hayfield in 7th. Mm. Hayfield, always a difficult team, always unknown at this stage. Sometimes they're very good, sometimes they're bad. But last week, what did they do? They went down to Churchill in a close game, 15 points, so there wasn't much in it. I think they'll bounce back and comfortably beat Sale City. They got players up in the forward line who can kick goals, like Graham and the players of that ilk. They're doing very well. I think Hayfield, even though they're in lowly 7, should be too strong for Sale City. Mm. And finally, Gormandale, the big test today. They go over to George Boats Oval to play Yalorn Yalorn North in 2nd position. Mm. This is a true game of skill now for Gormandale. Mm. All right, they've won 2 and had 1 draw. Mm. Can they make it more this afternoon? I don't think so. I think Yalorn North are very strong. They've got Dean McDonald still firing goals up front. He's doing a great job there. And I think that the Yalorn North Bombers, will be just a little bit too good for Gormandale. It'll maybe bring Gormandale just down a little bit of a peg. So that's looking at what's happening in the North Gippy League, in the Gippsland Football League. We've got last week we had Leon Gatter 23-8, beat Moore 12-4. Pat Island scored 5 and Aaron Heppel 5 for Leon Gatter. I think a disappointing time for the Moore team.
1: Yes, I see their coach has resigned, not because he was pushed, because he's been coming down from Bairnsdale every 3 times a week. So he's resigned. His name is Sean Mooney, and the new coach, interim coach, is Aidan Quigley.
0: Right, good to see the former Mid-Gibby player, Aidan, coaching the Moore side. So we wish Aidan all the very best in his attempt to get Moore out of a bit of a rut, but Leon Gatter proved very strong over Moore last week, and the Tigers really need to push up a little bit. In the other game, Wonthaggi 19-16 beat Bairnsdale 5-8. Yeah. But the interesting thing with Wonthaggi, they kicked 10 goals too in the first quarter, which completely knocked Bairnsdale over. We had Aidan Lindsay scoring 4 and Jackson Foon also 4 for the Wonthaggi Tiger, for the Wonthaggi Power. Warrigal 17-11 defeated Mafra 12-10. Jed Lamb, former coach, scoring 7 goals for Warrigal, while for Mafra, Seth Smith scored 6 goals for the Eagles. But Warrigal continuing their run up the ladder with wins so far. Is it just one man or a whole group playing well? Mm. Is it the coach? The coach seems to be doing very well at Warrigal, and the whole town now are behind them because they're starting winners. When you don't win, they fall over. But when you start winning, you get more sponsors coming on board. You want people wanting to know you. And Gary Ayres is certainly doing a great job at the Warrigal camp. So they had a good win, 17-11 to 12-10. Tarogan played Sale, and Tarogan, huge winners over Sale. Sale, as Liam Durkin said, there's two teams in Sale, and both the Sale team and the Sale City team are down on the bottom of the list. Mm. What's going on in Sale? They've got a good junior competition, but they're feeding too many players from the Sale area to the district clubs, which makes it very hard for Sale to compete at a higher level. But anyway, Sale went down 28 18 to 5 goals for. And Tarogan's coach, Labrezzi, he scored 5. But it was Michael Jacobson's 100th game for the Tarogan side. So looking at the ladder now, we've got Warrigal on top, followed by Maui, Leongatha, Wonthaggi and Tarogan. And the games this week are...
1: Yeah, it's a bit of a split round, isn't it? It is. You've got Drew and Maui in round 5, and then Drew in round 6 you've got Tarogan, Warrigal, Mafra, Wonthaggi, and then it continues on to next week.
0: Yeah, so... So who's going to win today out of Tarogan or Warrigal?
1: Ooh, I don't know. I'm going to go for Warrigal, but Tarogan always a very hard team to win at beat at Tarogan, isn't it?
0: Yeah, so Warrigal, a chance for Gary Ayres to come up to Tarogan, have a bit of a look at the Tarogan side. But I think Warrigal going to be tough. Mm. They're winning good games at the moment, and I can't see them not beating I can see them beating Tarogan. Not comfortably, but getting over the line. Mafra, they host Wonthaggi, and this is another game that's a big game for Wonthaggi. They started off the season, I think, a loss to Drew, and then they picked up. Mafra had a win over Sale in the opening game, and they picked up a little bit. So they're the two teams that are struggling, but I think one of them will win, and I think that would be Mafra to beat Wonthaggi this afternoon.
1: And Drew and Maui, I think Maui should win easy, but you never know.
0: Well, Drew and put in a couple of good games. Maui, they're not playing as well as expected, but as you said, it's going to be a close one. We'll probably go for Maui here because... historically, they've been always been a better side than Druin, and I think that they'll be a better side on the day, and that'll be a big win to Maui this afternoon. So next weekend, we've got the second of the split round. Bairnsdale are playing Druin, the big trip from Bairnsdale down to Druin. I think that Druin will have this one in the bag. Mm. The extra travelling by Bairnsdale will take their toll. If they all turn up on time, it'll be great. But I think Druin would be just a little bit too good for the Bairnsdale side. Leongatha are playing Sale. And, well, this one. I think Leongatha will kick a big score against Sale. The Parrots have got all their players playing well. They've got Heppel playing well and other ones. So Leongatha should beat Sale, should beat them comfortably in what will be probably a one-sided game. And the big match, you could probably call it a derby between Maule and Maui next week.
1: Joe Hutchison Trophy.
0: Sorry, yeah, Joe Hutchison Trophy. And I think that, well, it's hard. Maule will be under new coach, so that's a thing. Maui playing reasonably well. I think Maui will be a little bit too strong for Maule. So that's their game this afternoon. Don't forget, you'll get up-to-date scores all afternoon on Gippsland FM from our man Greg in the studio. So and we'll be at Yinara this afternoon between Yinara and Fish Creek. So on behalf of Nick and myself, I wish you a good morning, and we will see you next week.
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2: Good morning, I'm David Cameron. Australia's most prominent neo-Nazi group has become a prescribed hate group under new federal laws. White Australia was listed as a banned organisation yesterday. Anyone involved in the group, even if it changes names, will risk 15 years in jail. The first national poll testing the public's response to housing measures in the federal budget reveals most Australians remain unconvinced by the changes. Advocacy group Amplify says more than three quarters of voters surveyed believe the government needs to do more on housing, with only around one in ten saying the budget went far enough. Chief Policy and Research Officer Rory Gallagher says renters want to see more homes built.
3: Renters are really under the pump at the minute. We know that. Rents have gone up three times faster than wages over the last 5 years. And in fact, our polling suggests that they are one of the least convinced about this budget. But they were particularly keen that from the additional tax that is being collected, they really want to see that going towards building more homes. Until they see that, I think they're going to remain pretty unconvinced.
2: New consumer protections for air travellers have been given an almost $40 million boost in this week's federal budget. The Aviation Consumer Protection Bill is currently before Parliament. A new watchdog and complaints system would protect travellers' rights when flights are delayed or cancelled, or refund disputes arise with airlines. A judge in New York has declared a mistrial in a rape case against the disgraced film producer Harvey Weinstein after the jury said it was unable to reach a verdict. Jessica Mann is one of dozens of women who accuse him of sexual misconduct. It's the third time a New York jury has considered the case. Weinstein remains in jail on other convictions. He denies wrongdoing. It's been confirmed that the highly infectious disease Ebola has broken out in the east of the Democratic Republic of Congo. Uganda's health ministry also confirmed that the death of a patient in intensive care last week had been caused by the virus. The BBC's correspondent Thomas Makwani reports.
4: New cases of Ebola have been recorded in two towns in the eastern DRC province of Ituri. They're near the border with both Uganda and South Sudan, where there is intense population movement because of mining. The Africa Center for Disease Control warns that this poses a risk of cross-border infections. So far, 65 people are believed to have died from this new outbreak, although only four of them have been confirmed to be positive. A further 264 people are suspected to be infected. Africa CDC says initial findings suggest the presence of a new variant, which may be harder to treat as vaccines have been developed against the most common Zaire strain.
2: A new exhibition that opens today is exploring the history of the power suit. Scarlett Coppola has more details.
5: Today in Canberra at the National Portrait Gallery, Power Suits, The Fit Within the Frame, brings together more than 100 works celebrating influential Australians and the evolution of power dressing. Spanning the 1930s to today, the exhibition features painting, photography and mixed media from acclaimed artists as well as contemporary works. The gallery says the display explores the evolution of power dressing and how it reflects changing perceptions of status and identity.
2: Sport and in the Super Rugby, Chiefs thumped the Highlanders by 30 yesterday, 42 points to 12 at Waikato Stadium. Fijian Drua host the Waratahs this afternoon in Suva, and Western Force and the Reds meet in Perth.
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7: 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That's 5174 1032 for more information on the Traralgon CWA.

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I say you look so fine that I really want to make you mine. 4, 5, 6, come on and get your kicks. 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
2: And good morning. 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This is Our World This Week. My name's Amanda Griffith, and I am joined in the studio today by David Burt. Good morning.
3: Good morning, Amanda. Good morning, listeners.
2: And testing Tony, we're also joined by Tony Flynn at home. Oh, no. We haven't got you, Tony. So let me, there we go. Try again.
4: There you go. You can shut me down pretty easy there by the sounds of that. Good morning, Amanda. Good morning, Bertie. Good morning, listeners.
3: How are you? Good morning, Flynn.
2: Yeah, really good. All right. Who wants to go through the lineup today?
3: Look, I can if you like, seeing it's in front of me. So shortly we'll be joined by Cass Rendell, who is the CEO of Moe Racing Club, and we'll be talking about the Tools Down Heads Up program. And then at 10 o'clock we'll be catching up with Senator Raf Ciccone, who is the Federal Labor Senator for Victoria. Plenty to talk about in the federal political sphere, whatever the word might be. And then at 10:30, we're catching up with Kate Myrams, who is the chairperson for the McAllister Demonstration Farm. Some really interesting things happening out there. And at 11 o'clock, the show will be rounded out by our resident futurist, Paul Higgins. Yep. So he'll be here from Emergent Futures talking about a whole range of different things as the world moves so quickly.
2: Or really, we probably should call it like it is. We'll be confusing him with some of our questions.
3: Yes, that's right.
2: We do sometimes confuse him.
3: So stay tuned. Stick with us for a couple of hours.
2: That's right. We do sometimes think that Paul is our resident seer and future teller.
4: The oracle.
2: The oracle, that's right.
3: Well, the reality is we can't afford a crystal ball, so we need someone to come along and provide one.
2: All right. So so we've now got you there, Cass. Cass Rendell.
5: I am. Hi, everyone.
2: From the Moe Racing Club, and you're here to tell us about a really important program that you've been running.
5: Yeah, the Tools Down Heads Up program. We're really proud of it. We've engaged a few workplaces, big organisations within our region, and we've got a group of about 60 apprentices that are registered and have been attending the program. So we launched last year with employers. So we ran a session just to let them know what it was about, and then we ran a second session with employers at the start of the year, and we kicked off with the apprentices in April, and we just had our second session this week, actually.
4: So, Cass, tell us, what is Tools Down Heads Up? What's the program about?
5: So it's a, we as a committee, Tony, you'll remember this, agreed that mental health and suicide in our region was something that we really wanted to do something about. I could probably pinpoint the exact moment where we made that decision to really, start this program and invest some money over the next 3 years into the program. So basically what it is, it's a life skills program, and it's just to ease the burden, of everyday life on these young people within our region. So we teach them things like financial survival skills. For the next session, we'll drill down on the mental health aspect, especially in the workplace. That will be quite a heavy session. And we get a lot of guest speakers involved. We try and aim it at that demographic. So a lot of them are, influencers with big platforms on Instagram that they can really relate to. We had Barty Somerville and Tradie Dad in the first session. And the most recent one, we had a group called two young guys called the Property Tradies. They started off as apprentices, and they've got over $3 million in investments now. And also we were lucky enough to have Camtech and Slater from Moi come in and do a session on basic budgeting tips and, you know, let them all know all about taxes and superannuation. And we've had, you know, great engagement and response so far.
3: Cass, did the program, how was the program, what's its origin? Was it something that you developed in-house, or was it something that you sort of was existing and then you've tailored it for local young apprentices?
5: No, it was something that was fully developed in-house. We knew that we wanted to do something within this space. We weren't really sure initially when we started talking about it, and we just sort of come up with this program. We thought it was easy to tap into those people. And it was achievable for us to do. We've got ideas to do more, like we'd like to get the program into, you know, secondary schools and things like that. But this year is a bit of a test phase, and then we'll run it. I think we've agreed to run it with a $50,000 budget per year for over 3 years.
2: And what sort of take-up have you got? I know you mentioned numbers up front, but in terms of those who are committed to the program, or is it a little bit like, I can come to this one, you don't need to come to the next one? How does it all work for someone
5: absolutely.
2: Who's participating?
5: So we understand that, you know, businesses, we've got a lot of trades involved. It is open to everybody. So, you know, a butcher can come, apprentice butcher, anyone in the beauty industry. But we understand that people get busy. So, you know, they can come to, we had a lot of people that come to the first that didn't necessarily come to the second session. Something and different every time they'll be learning, though.
4: And Cass, we've got Andrew Carnegie.
5: Yeah, absolutely. So we really wanted to do it, but, you know, we're not experts in that field, so we really needed to get someone on board. So we engaged a consultant. His name is Andrew Carnegie, and he facilitates the program for us.
2: Oh, that's fantastic.
5: He's wonderful. He's a psychologist. And he's created a lot of mental health programs for really big organisations. So internationally, I know that he was involved with the Beyond Blue program, so he's been great for us.
3: And Cass and Tony, it's probably a question for both of you. What was it about this sort of need that really sort of resonated with the Moi Racing Club organisation? Why did you feel that you needed to sort of run with addressing this particular issue?
5: I think
4: you go first,
5: for me, Tony, I specifically remember sitting in a committee meeting prior to a committee meeting, and there was a few of us just sort of chewing the fat, I guess, in the boardroom prior to the committee meeting. And I think it was this time of year, winter, colder months, and we're talking about two people that we knew of that had taken their own lives. And then another committee member had come in, and it was... they said, so there was a third person in the space of like 7 to 10 days, young male in our region that had taken their own life. And we just said, then we need to do something about this.
2: And do we know those figures? I mean, what does that look like, Tony? Is that something you've got some insight into?
4: The leading cause of death for under 42 is suicide in Australia. So it outreaches car accidents. And the like. So it's the leading cause of death for young people.
5: Yeah, East Gippsland has the highest rate of suicide in Victoria, and Latrobe Valley the second highest.
3: And what is success look like for the program? Have you got some, I guess, how do you know that it's actually working? Have you got some metrics, or is it just simply feedback from other young people, or is it a case that the program is growing organically sort of year on year?
5: I think we base it a lot on feedback at the moment, and it is growing organically. I think we do hear, like we have heard so far, that a couple of really nice stories. Tradie Dad, who's one of our ambassadors for the program, after the first session had one of the attendees reach out and talk about his mental health to him. And then in the second session we had a young man who took the day off unpaid to come to the session, and then he hung around after the program and spoke to the two young guys from the property tradies and said, I just want to be like you. That was, you know, the best session. We did get quite a few emails after that second chest session saying how their apprentice had gone back to the workplace and said, you know, how much they enjoyed it and how beneficial it was for them.
4: And Bertie, just to add on to that, I think one of the things, as it's brand new, obviously it's not an off-the-shelf product, and Cass and the team should be commended for this too.
3: Yeah, it's great.
4: Member of the board, but the participants had a say in some of the sessions as well, what they'd like to see. So, for example, what after the first session, there was a lot of feedback around finances and understanding budget. But each session has that mental health thing, but it's not overt. It's trying to work on the impacts that causes the stress and the mental health things. Like, for example, you know, talking like we had MEGT there who were from apprentices talking about the supports for apprentices. Like, I didn't know that apprentices can get their free rego, for example, their rego paid, you know, and some, you know, about fuel costs and stresses and things like that. And even from Camtech, the some of the just the budgeting stuff is showing the simple stuff they can do. And the level of engagement, I think that's the measure of success, Bertie. They all keep coming back.
3: Yeah.
4: Employers keep letting people take time off to do that. So I think it's a really good program. And like I said, we don't focus in that group. And I think going back to the earlier point about what brings this, you know, we're all involved in sporting clubs, community groups, and everybody knows somewhere there that has taken, you know, it's gone there. And the tragedy of the suicide piece is it's preventable. You know, it shouldn't get to that. So this is a great way, and it's a cohort that are under a lot of stress, apprentices and trainees, you know, and there's both male, female, so there's a mix in there as well.
3: And
4: we, you know, they have a breakfast, so they get a feed as well. It's always
3: helpful. And during between sessions, how do these young people get, well, they may not be young people, it could be adult apprentices actually, but how do they get support during, because sometimes a session can be
2: triggering,
3: that's the word I'm thinking of. Does the program support people during the sessions, or is it a case that you actually skill them up with the support services that are available?
5: Yeah, skill them up. Like we have MEGT that come along, Apprentices Vic that come, and they've actually got separate, because a lot of the big employers that send their apprentices have their own EAPs, but the smaller ones don't necessarily have one. So, you know, it's just reiterating that Apprenticeships Victoria have an EAP and MEGT as well, which isn't widely known.
2: And I think that's like a lot of like government life, there's a lot of people doing a lot of things at the same time, sometimes at cross purposes. But in cases like this, if you can bring people together to support where they're needed and to actually, you know, get right down to that individual who needs that support and tell them what's available to them, it's quite amazing.
5: Yeah.
2: Because I think it's very hard to get cut through sometimes. You've got all these services and no one knows that they're actually there, like Tony was saying with the rego. You know, so it's, you know, you're to be commended really to bringing together existing sort of people and, you know, like influencers, and then those support structures is, it sounds like a really well structured and well presented program. You had mentioned earlier about East Gippsland also having a high rate of suicide. I know you've got a relationship with the Bairnsdale Racing Club. Will you be maybe also doing something in Bairnsdale?
5: Yeah, absolutely. So that's the plan. We've already actually met with Tim Bull down there, who fully supports the program. He's given us a few contacts to reach out to possibly get employers in for that first session. So it's just a matter of getting that together, and we will start that down there next year.

0: partner in this is Tourist Tech Gippsland, so that, like, with the training providers as well. So, because that's, it's, we're working with the, where the, where the apprentices and trainees contact points are as well. I think that's really important as well, and themselves and the peer group that they've got.
1: Yeah, numbers. we did very quickly get together a really great working group for the program. So we've got a member from AGL, we've got Kerry Lynn from TAFE Gippsland, we've got Bridges from Apprentices Victoria, Andrew Carnegie, of course, and Tony and myself. So some really good people who, you know, bring a lot to the program as well.
2: Guys, I'm just thinking, the programs at the racing club, do you touch on gambling at all? We know how gambling can be an issue for young people.
1: We're very proud of the program, but we don't co-brand or anything for it because we think the message is more important than the Maori Racing Club. We just really want to get this out there and, you know, try and help as many people as we can.
0: In fact, Bertie, nice segue, one of the future sessions is about gambling, and we can get the Trade Community Health Service and Steve Tong, who we know well on this show, to actually run some sessions around that. So it's actually really an important part of that.
3: And do you think there is space in schools for this sort of program? Because, again, going back to discussions we've had with Steve in the past, apparently gambling in schools is a problem. So sort of transplanting this into schools and almost letting it grow organically through the school network, is that something that might happen?
1: Yeah, and I think we realise that more than ever during the last session, because so many people said you actually need to start learning this stuff, you know, when you get your first job. So yeah, I think we'll work on that, Tony, in our next meeting.
0: We will.
1: Yeah,
2: it is real. Sorry, Flinny.
0: I was gonna say, this was a pilot and was quite surprised at the success and the interest, and it's a different approach. Like, you know, it's not me going in talking about mental health or white hair, white beard person talking to apprentices. It's people and their peers, it's people they look up to, their contact, like I said, the influence. And a shout out to Tradie Dad. Like, I've never heard of Tradie Dad before this program, but what we're starting to see with the program, for example, the property investor guys, they're approaching us to be part of this because they're seeing the stuff that some of the mentors and the influencers are sharing and saying, well, we want to be part of this and help give as well. So isn't that right, Kat?
1: Yeah.
3: Could you mention, like, with Tradie Dad, what does he actually, what is his sort of, I don't know, what does he do?
1: So he's a landscaper, and during COVID, he just created a platform. He sort of blew up, I guess. That's the term that they use, isn't it? When he saw online an apprentice that got bullied in the workplace, and, you know, he created a few videos surrounding that, and yeah, it became quite popular, and he's just been absolutely fantastic. So if people haven't reached out to us, he's reached out on our behalf and, you know, very quickly become the ambassador, takes time off work. We don't pay him any money to be part of the program. He's just, yeah, so involved in it and, yeah, on board. He loves it. We love him.
2: And in terms of participants, do you have many from the actual racing industry? I'm thinking like apprentice jockeys or, you know, people who are just starting off in, you know, working, assisting trainers and that sort of thing?
1: No, we have spoken to, there is Gouch, who's in charge of the apprentices at Racing Victoria, and we have spoken to him about it. So I think next year we'll get them on board. It's just that, you know, obviously every day we're racing, so we haven't really found, you know, an appropriate time for them to be able to get there, but we might be able to do sort of something separately for them.
3: Early morning doesn't work for jockeys, does it?
1: No, it doesn't. So if they're not riding track work, they're racing or on their way, you know, driving 3 hours to get to a race. So, yeah, it's difficult to get the program out to them at the moment. So we might have to structure it a little bit differently for those guys.
3: Can I ask also, I know I'd spent a bit of time at WorkSafe Victoria back in the early 2000s, and I know at that time there was a really big issue around apprentices in the workplace being bullied, being challenged to do silly things to the point where they actually were injured. Is that still a theme, and has that come up at all? Tony, this might be more around, you may know, is that still an issue, or has that sort of been put to bed now, a lot of that different sort of inductions or hazing for apprentices that can really be quite upsetting in the workplace when it's their first

0: job?
1: I think bullying across particularly young people, whether it's apprentices or young people, I think is still a big issue. And I think we see that through social media. And I think that's what's changed is, it used to be, if you think back at school, there's bullies and stuff at work or whatever, but now you can't get away from it. So it's a 24/7 thing. So I think there is elements of that, which also compounds into the mental health side of it as well. So it's, again, at these sort of sessions, by making these connections to support services, people can actually know who to talk to. So it can be quite isolating for
0: Yeah, well, look at Brodie's Law. Well. Exactly. I was at Justice when that came through as well, the Department of Justice. So there's, you know, those sorts of, they still stick in my mind, some of those big, I suppose, milestone moments in that area of kids being bullied to the point in a new workplace where they actually took their life or something happened that was quite dramatic.
2: I think we, that's why we thought it was so important to bring the employers along for the ride as well. So employers can actually attend the sessions with their employees or their apprentices. The second session that we held for employers, we asked them to bring their frontline leaders and supervisors just say so they could know what the program was about. When the apprentices were coming back to the work site, you know, they knew why they were having the time off and, you know, could possibly, you know, talk to them about the program or knew what they were talking about, you know, on the work site.
0: And I think, too, it's so important for a boss. A lot of the time people have, you know, they've started up their own business, it's grown, suddenly they're an employer. They might be able to do what their trade is, but they have never been an employer before. And, you know, so that, there's a lot of responsibility there, too, for different employees. So I think that's amazing that you're not only bringing in the boss as such, but then also their front line, because that middle management is usually the ones dealing with
2: Absolutely,
0: the apprentices.
2: Yeah.
3: Yeah, and not all of them want to be mentors for apprentices because maybe they're not sort of really, that's not their thing or whatever. And I've found that in the power industry that you'll have supervision and tradespeople that are really passionate about the next wave of tradespeople coming through. And then there'll be others who go, look, I just, as much as I'd like to, it's just not my thing. Mm-hmm. So I think it's
1: good. Also, I think in the case is the employers don't necessarily know where to go and how to connect to it. So the employers have made these networks as well into Apprenticeships Victoria and Andrew Carnegie and the other people as well. So sometimes we think, oh yeah, just because someone's a boss or a supervisor, employee, they know where to go to get the help and support. And that may not necessarily be the case either.
3: Definitely not.
0: Yeah, and that was sort of to my point earlier, where you've got so many services available, but you don't really necessarily know they're there, or you know they're a little bit hard to find, or you know you're not sure whether you actually are suitable to take on, you know, to receive that service. So cutting through all of that, Cass, and actually, you know, bringing the services to the people, that's excellent.
2: Yeah. Yeah. As I said, yeah, we're very proud of the program, and you know it's you know the impact that or the engagement that we've had is beyond our expectations already. So year one, second session, I guess.
0: And it's going to run all year.
2: Yeah, so it'll run all year. We'll try and wrap up, I think, in September, just before they get really busy before Christmas. But that last session, you know, it'll be on, you know, gambling addiction, alcohol addiction. So we thought that was really important just to drill down on, you know, right before Christmas and breakup periods and things like that.
3: And can, if, you know, there's young people listening, and I'm sure they are listening to this program, can they sort of join the program midway through, or is it a case that you
2: absolutely.
3: Yeah,
2: yeah,
3: so it's not like you've got an enrollment and a cohort go through. Anyone can sort of jump in at any time.
2: Yeah, anyone can jump on. The easiest access to the program for anyone young that's listening is we do have a separate Instagram page for the program. So it's toolsdown_heads up. And, you know, the dates for the next sessions are on there. The influencers jump on there and, you know, do reels and things like that and give little tips as well. So,
0: and you definitely have to be an apprentice, or can you be a recent apprentice?
2: Yeah, absolutely.
0: I'm just thinking of someone who might have just crossed over and suddenly their wage goes up.
2: Yeah, absolutely. We've got fourth years and, you know, that already have finished from, you know, a few different employers. Absolutely fine. It's more about the message. It's not about, you know, excluding people because of where they're at in their life.
3: Yeah, and it might be young people who finished school and have just started a job in retail or whatever, or hospitality or whatever. And it's a great kit bag of skills that you're providing for young people, I think.
0: What else is happening at the racing club, Cass? You've got any meets coming up?
2: We do. We've got I don't think there's any weekend date to the rest of the season, but the new season kicks off on the 1st of August. So we've got in October, which is very exciting, a very successful day for us last year as La Trobe Regional Health Cancer Care Fundraiser. So that's on the 18th of October.
0: That wasn't Pink Day, was it?
2: Pink Day.
0: Yeah. Yep. So I do listen to the interviews.
2: Yeah. So I think our goal this year, Tony, will be 35,000. We raised just under 27 last year for the hospital. They'll also be all coming along. I think they've had some big announcements on the day as well. And then Moe Cup straight after that, a month later.
0: And you won't be taking on any extra races like you usually do during the year?
2: So we only get allocated last minute. 14. Yeah. If we get a transfer, we'll take it though. So if someone's unfortunate enough to have a wet track or it's not in good condition to race on, we always take them on board.
1: And he's on the 18th of October, Bertie. You probably should be an Energy Australia table there this year, I think.
3: Okay, I'm sure Energy Australia will be listening. So yes, I'll mention it to them.
0: It might come up in the media monitors now.
3: It probably will. High Energy Australia. in terms of the club, I mean, one of the things that I think you should be commended for is around that continual improvement of the facility. Have you got anything else happening? I mean, that upstairs function area is fantastic. Have you got any other plans that maybe you can share with us?
2: Yeah, we do. So we're just about to start an extension of our hillside deck. So I don't know if you know the building, the hillside building. It's on the track. It's one of our most popular race day areas on Moe Cup and Christmas party races. So we're about to build a really big deck around that. And then we'll move straight into redevelopment of Club Eastwood with the sports bar. And then shortly after that, we really hope to start the big renovations at Moe, which are very exciting, total new sports bar. But I think, Tony, the land might be the most important thing that we've got going.
1: Yeah, that's right. It is. So we're looking at purchasing the land where the buildings are. So because it's leased at the moment.
2: Yeah.
1: So a lot happening. Right. And I guess one of the key things is it's about being a community asset. Great. And programs like this, Tools Down Heads Up, I think really this has got potential to go statewide. I think there's a lot of interest from other regions, from other clubs, the industries and friends. So it could be quite a big program going forward. So I think it's really, really exciting and the level of engagement. So.
0: And of course, if anyone feels like they've really been moved by this conversation and they'd like to become a member of the Moe Racing Club, they can do that as well, can't they?
2: Absolutely.
1: Yes, they can.
2: New season just about to start.
3: Great supporters of Gippsland FM.
0: And that's as easy as just going online and signing up there?
2: Yep, Moe Racing Club, or you can hop into the venue at any time. We're open about 14 hours
0: a day.
2: Have
0: a meal. So.
1: Yeah. Or even at Bairnsdale, probably.
3: I was just going to ask you about Bairnsdale. How many race meetings are happening down at Bairnsdale each year?
2: Oh, so it is a little bit confusing. So we are not affiliated with the racing club down there. So we have Bairnsdale Racing Club, still very good friends of ours, of course. They race 6 times a year, 30.
0: So how does that work? Is that you're saying there is a is that's an asset on the track that you own, Club Eastwood, or is it quite separate?
2: Very separate, yes. Oh, okay. Yeah.
1: It's the old Italian club in
2: Lucknow.
3: Oh, so it's actually in town.
1: It's in Lucknow.
3: Lucknow.
1: On the Alpine, Grey Alpine Road.
2: Just past the roundabout as you turn right to Lakes Entrance.
0: And what's the time that will be, will that be offline while you're doing the renos, or are you going to just push through?
2: Yeah, it's a stage renovation. We have, being an Italian club, we have a very, very big function room down there that's obviously
3: the weddings
2: taking up a lot of
0: parties, anything.
3: Yep.
2: And a foyer that's I think, how big would the foyer be, Tony?
1: Oh, the foyer, Surgeon, I jokingly say there's more marble in that foyer than Springvale Cemetery. So
2: yeah.
1: A lot of marble.
2: Very much a waste of space. So that will all be, all part of that will be converted into the sports bar. So there's no downtime at all for our customers. So we'll still do meals and bar and other things that are very important to renovations as well.
0: Oh, that's great.
2: Yeah.
0: That's been really good speaking, Cass.
2: Thank you.
0: Speaking to Cass Rendell from Moree Racing Club and talking really around the
1: Tools Down, Heads Up
0: program, which, look, sounds amazing, and it'd be really good to check in with you, actually, throughout the year. And saying,
2: I'm happy if anyone wants to call the club or flick me an email. It's on the website. If they want to ask more questions about it, don't hesitate at all. I'm happy to talk to anyone about the program.
0: It will pop something up on our Facebook too, won't we, Bertie?
3: We will.
0: Yep.
3: Amanda. And Cass, is there a link to the program on the Moree Racing Club website?
2: There is, yeah. You've just got to go to the tab About Us, and if you drop that
3: about
2: down,
3: us.
2: There's a Tools Down Heads Up.
3: No, fantastic program. Yep.
2: Thank you.
1: Thanks, Cass. We'll be back with more Outward This Week after the news.
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10: Good morning, I'm David Cameron. The Prime Minister says neo-Nazi groups won't evade Australia's anti-hate legislation by changing names. Australia's most prominent neo-Nazi organisation, White Australia, has become a prescribed hate group under new federal laws. It's been known by several names, but Anthony Albanese says its policies don't change.
11: The policies of hatred, the policies of anti-Semitism, the policies of trying to divide people against and target people who are Australians.
10: The 6 cruise ship passengers exposed to hantavirus have spent their first night in quarantine in Perth. 4 Australians, 1 permanent resident and a New Zealander arrived by plane yesterday and will spend at least 3 weeks in isolation. A doctor and 2 pilots will also be quarantined. All are said to be symptom-free and in good health. Energy Minister Chris Bowen says fuel shipments continue to make their way to Australia despite prolonged conflict in the Middle East. He's given an update on the national fuel reserve this morning.
12: We have 44 days worth of petrol, which is 2 days more than last week's update and 8 days more than the day that the Iran bombing began. We have 36 days worth of diesel, which is 1 day more than last week and 4 days more than at the end of February, and 35 days worth of jet fuel, which is 6 days more than last week and 6 days more than when the crisis began.
10: New evidence has revealed climate pressures reduce social connections, particularly among people who experience disadvantage. The University of Sydney has studied the impacts of heat waves, air pollution, droughts, and particularly the Black Summer bushfires to analyse social behaviours following extreme weather events. Lead author Dr. Marley Bauer told National Radio News the impacts of climate change are not felt equally across community groups.
13: this impact is not equal across different communities, unfortunately. People already facing disadvantage, such as those on low incomes or in poor quality housing, living with disability or